0: Okay, so don't forget to use the microphone, just in, you know, so you can. It's actually not a cell phone. Can anyone else guess? Huihin or Nong Khai? What do you think the top right is? Top right corner. I hope that you could see the slide clearly on the screen.
1: So,
0: Let's put the slide back on the screen. What's that, sir? Yes, Nong Khai, could you?
1: solar cell system.
0: Thank you, sir. Yes, solar panels.
1: Thank you.
0: Thank you, sir. Solar cells. Okay, how about the one to the left of the solar cells? What is that? Do we have a guess with a microphone? Oh, yes, here.
2: I think it's what they call in Thai, gatong, that's
0: Yeah.
2: made from bread,
0: Yes,
2: right?
0: right, exactly.
2: Yeah.
0: It's a katong made from bread. Yeah, exactly. Thank you. And to the left of that katong, what is it? Do you think what? I see someone say it, but then could you use the microphone? Yeah.
3: I think it's a plate.
0: Like a license plate.
3: With the car, something like that.
0: Right. It's called the
3: Thank
0: license
3: you.
0: plate. This license plate is from New York. Okay. But what, it's not a license plate anymore. Could you use that? Huh?
2: I think it's like a handbag
0: Right.
2: made for.
0: Yes. It used to be a license plate. It's an old one now, and now it's a handbag. Shoulder bag. Yes, my shoulder. It's not a handbag. Shoulder bag. Thank you, Adan. Okay, how about beneath the license plate handbag? Can you see? It's a little bit difficult to see, but that dress is, it's a dress, is made of newspapers. So newspapers is the material, they're the material, it's the material that makes up the dress. Okay, old newspapers. How about the ones in the middle, the one in the top and the one in the bottom? I think the one in the top, you know, right? It's a banana leaf, right? You put the, what is it called in Thai? Of course, you know. It's called in Thai. What is the term? Could you use the microphone to share with everyone?
4: In Thai, called khanom sai sai.
0: Khanom sai sai. Thank you. And it's very, when I see it, I think of Thailand. And in the bottom, you see, I think it's very clear, musical notes, right? Notes. It looks like a composition, you know, the lines for music, and you see the different notes. And the very last picture on the right in the bottom, a windmill, right? So now that we've identified what these are, what do they have in common? Here, anyone can say, any site, could be Bangkok, Hua Hin, or Nong Khai. We could have many different answers. Take a risk, take a guess. It's okay. Yes.
2: I think it's common in our daily life because we can see every day when we walk along or drive along the road.
0: Okay, so we can see them in everyday life. Well, with music, we can't really see, but we can hear. Okay. What else do they have in common? Ajahn? Yes.
5: To save environment, something like that.
0: Okay, saving the environment, solar panel saves energy, the windmill could produce energy also. Other guesses? How about in Hua Hin or in Nong Khai? Take a guess. Make a leap, except you don't have to leap from your chair. Leap in your brain. Yes, Adan here.
4: Take a look at the bottom right windmill. I think that now

0: All right, so I hope you're wrapping up with your definition of creativity. And maybe you have an example or two to share with us of what creativity is. So let's start here with Bangkok, and then we'll follow with Hua Hin and then Nong Khai. Who would like to share here first in Bangkok? What is creativity to you? What does being creative mean to you? And what are some examples you have?
1: Okay, for my, me and my partner, we think that creative thinking is something that we do not stop thinking, try to think something new and make something different, and we should have some reason or rationale behind.

0: what we are thinking and some example. I saw some elementary student made milk carton to make a hat, or when we would like to congratulate someone who graduated, we put a banknote, maybe 10 baht or 20 baht or maybe 100 baht to make a rose, a bunch of roses to give to someone we love or something like that.
1: Thank you. Right. A flower made out of money. Yes, congratulations. You have now graduated. Or, yes, a hat made out of old milk crates, you said, or milk cartons, right? Yeah, being creative, taking what's there and seeing something else. All right. Thank you. How about in Hua Hin? What's your definition of creativity, and what are some examples?
2: I think creativity is an idea in producing something that can be useful or use or sell like this. For example, we can take the shell from the sea to make some souvenir. That's all. Thank you.
1: Right. Thank you. Right. Making something useful or practical. Right. And what Ajahn Niramon here said in Bangkok was continuously thinking of something with a rationale or reason behind it. Similar to what you said, in Hua Hin, about the practicality of this thing that you created or that you produced. And an example, taking shells and making jewelry or a necklace out of it. Okay. Thank you. And Nong Khai, what do we have there?
3: I think that creative is the someone's imagination to produce or to get new thing. So that new thing is not true or false and doesn't need to be similar with the other. For example, that we bring some, like for example, from your picture that you have shown us at this moment, that from the, we have done the gratin from the bread, right?
1: Mm-hmm.
3: Yeah.
1: Okay, thank you. Right, creating something new, something unique, right? All right, thank you. So now it's time for you to think of something new. So now that you were thinking of what creativity is and some examples, inspiration from what you know, now it's time for you to be inventors, creators, producers. You are going to work your brain, work that brain of yours. Okay, introduce a new sandwich to everyone, including the TV audience. And maybe a restaurateur will hear this and say, oh, that's a great idea. Okay. So, with your partner, your new partner, old partner, new group, create a new type of sandwich. And think about, what's this sandwich going to be made of? What are the ingredients? What kind of protein or meat will you have? Or maybe you won't have meat, right? Just, there is one rule, you have to be able to eat it, okay? It has to be edible. It cannot be made of paper. Okay, you have to be able to go. Okay, so what's the name of your sandwich? Why is this sandwich better than all the other sandwiches that you know? So I'll give an example. In the United States, there's this famous deli in California called Carnegie Deli. This deli has many different sandwiches, and they're named after famous celebrities or celebrities. Celebrities, not all, I don't know all of them, but they're named after older celebrities, you know, classic celebrities. And they get the personality of the celebrity, and they put together a sandwich named, and think about, why is this ham associated with this celebrity, for example? You know, why would it be ham and not beef, right? So, or why would this sandwich have fish and not chicken? What

0: kind of celebrity would eat that? That's one example. Other examples could be from a diner. There are many diners. There are restaurants that you can eat at night very late, and they have very fun names with their burgers. You know, it could be something, for example, like the money maker. You know, that's the name of this of the burger, and it would have maybe a lot of lettuce because it's colored green, right? And or maybe like a really thick burger. You know, so it's up to you. It's your sandwich. Think of what's in it. What's the name and why is it good? 2 minutes.
1: ค่ะเมื่อกี้อาจารย์ทุกจากทุกทั้งกรุงเทพหัวหินและหนองคายนะคะก็ได้พูดถึงความหมายของ creativity นะคะซึ่งก็พอสรุปได้ว่า something new นะคะ something different something unique something useful and 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
0: All right, so I hope some of you are ready to share what your sandwich is, or it could be a burger or a wrap. It's up to you. This time we'll start with Nong Khai, and then followed by Hua Hin, and then here in Bangkok. Do you have a sandwich to share with us, a new and fabulous sandwich?
2: Okay, I'm Chodisha. I'm from Nong Khai.
0: Good morning.
2: I want to share about sandwich. The sandwich in my school, I taught the student already about sandwich.
0: Excellent.
2: The student made a sandwich already. The sandwich in my school, the student made from herb and the herb made ingredient and the student some student used herb in sandwich and made a sandwich look like the cartoon the student like for example I have the picture but I cannot show now.
0: Oh no. Can you give an example of one of the cartoon figures and what are the kinds of herbs, the Thai herbs that you used?
2: Yes, and used the herb.
0: What kind of herb? Which kinds? Which ones? You could say it in Thai, it's okay.
2: Yes.
0: Which ones herb? You could say it in Thai.
2: For example, pepper. Peppermint ingredient in the sandwich.
0: Okay.
2: Okay, thank you.
0: Okay, all right. I would like to explain a little bit more. It's shaped into a cartoon character or named after a cartoon character? The shape of the sandwich or the name of the sandwich?
2: For example, the lemon.
0: Mm-hmm.
2: Ham talo, a poo, and some students use the carrot. Carrots make the eye form for the sandwich.
0: Yes.
2: And,
0: All right.
2: Okay. Thank you.
0: Thank you. Okay. So now it's a little bit clearer. What you were saying. So different cartoon characters that they like, and they would draw with the herbs and the vegetables. Oh, that's very nice. Very nice. And I'm sure you had many different kinds of

0: cartoon characters, and also different herbs and vegetables that you used to make them. All right, thank you. How about in Hua Hin? What is your new sandwich called, and what's in it?
1: My new sandwich is called sticky rice sandwich.

0: Great. Yes, and I put the chili sauce and another vegetable or fruit. For example, pineapple, tomato, papaya, or sometimes we have to make some papaya salad into
1: Okay,
0: the
1: so instead of vegetables, you're putting fruit in the
0: pineapple,
1: sandwich.
0: salad,
1: Pineapple's a
0: tomato,
1: fruit, yeah?
0: papaya, cucumber, everything that you want.
1: Okay, so fruits and vegetables. That's a
0: Yes.
1: really tall sandwich.
0: Yes. Big mouth.
1: How big? But that's very interesting. Yes, so the sticky rice is the bread,
0: Yes.
1: and then in between are
0: Sure.
1: fruits and vegetables
0: Or
1: and
0: another
1: chili
0: way.
1: sauce.
0: Yes, I have one sandwich that I want to present to you. In every morning, I love to eat the sandwich. Is I use the chili sauce with the bread and put the cheese into the bread and eat for my breakfast every day. Very, very delicious. From
1: Wow.
0: chili sauce with cheese. It's okay. Thank you.
1: It sounds good. Thank you. It'll definitely wake you up. It's not maybe not the sticky rice sandwich. Maybe it's called the wake-up call or the alarm clock. Oh wow, very nice. Who wants to try that? Now, maybe you can bring some to your coworkers in Hua Hin next time. Okay, how about here in Bangkok? Yes.
2: Good morning.
1: Good morning.
2: In our group, of the same like Hua Hin, but we put something different. In our group, we talk about sticky rice too, but we call sticky rice sandwich with egg. The ingredients of egg, we fry egg with small pieces of onion, tomato, pork chop, and soy sauce, and some pepper. And we mix together and we fry it in a pan. And we make it in a round shape or square shape. And we make a sticky rice like a bread. And after that, we put the fried egg between the sticky rice. And maybe we arrange or decorate with a piece of round tomato or round of onion. Or sometimes, or something like that. A little bit vegetable, up to you if you want. Something like that, make it green. And the sticky, sometimes if we want to eat it, original is okay. And if you want to grill it, we can grill the sticky rice. In Thai, we call khao chi.
1: Khao chi.
2: It's okay. I think it will be very delicious. And in every country in our ASEAN, we have to know the sticky rice. Okay, thank you.
1: Thank you. Wow, everyone here is smiling and thinking of this sandwich, this new sandwich. So what is the name of your sandwich?
2: Sticky rice sandwich with egg.
1: Sticky rice, nothing like, can we think of a new name, a new label for this sticky rice sandwich with egg? Stick to me. Stick to me sandwich.
2: Stick me.
1: Yeah, stick to me. You
2: Stick
1: know,
2: to
1: stick
2: me.
1: to me means I really like you, so or someone or something really likes me, so it sticks to me.
2: Oh, yes.
1: So sticky rice sticking to me because it likes me and I like it. Yeah. You know what's, you know, maybe you can make this
2: Yes.
1: in the next 2 weeks. You could make your new sandwich, take a picture, and send it to us, and we'll make everyone hungry in the next session and show your new sandwich. Right? Right? It's a good idea? Okay. Yes, another sandwich here.
3: Oh, sorry. Good morning.
1: Good morning.
3: I have a new sandwich. My sandwich called in my group. Name it Ramayana sandwich.
1: Ramayana sandwich.
3: Yes.
1: Oh, what's in it?
3: And what are the ingredients? That is the satay. You know the satay. Mm-hmm. Any kind of meat you can, because every

0: every religion and nationality can eat it. Depends that of pork, beef, or whatever. And for the vegetables, you can put the cucumbers, peppers, red onions, and another thing, another part of the sandwich, you can put the peanut butters with the chili sauce to make the steak. So that means the kind of Indian taste.
1: Right.
0: Because the mix between West and East, peanut butters and chili sauce to make the sauce and eat with the eat with the beef and meat inside and put it like condos, three stacks of sandwich like that, and put the meat between, and the bottom is the peanut butter and the green the vegetables on top. So that make it kind of the taste of wake you up with the chili sauce.
1: Oh wow, right.
0: That's what I call Ramayana. Actually it is a steak. It is a steak that you can eat but in steak that you grilled it, but you put it with the bread and peanut butters. So make the West and the East between see together.
1: All right.
0: So thank you.
1: Thank you. Another burger that's making me a little bit hungry, actually. Okay, after this session you're going to run out and not have any of these burgers because you have to make them. Oh, this is great. Thank you. All right. So now with these burgers, sandwiches, right? Now you're going to market or advertise your sandwich, okay? An ad spot. So it's called an ad spot, a short ad spot. Pretend that some company is going to sponsor you, and you are now going to have your chance to sell your sandwich. But you are responsible for creating the pitch or the commercial, whatever you're going to say, right? The selling point. What are the words, the phrases you are going to use to try to convince people to buy your sandwich? Okay, so short ad spot. Could be 3-4 sentences. All right, how will you convince other people to buy your sandwich? What will you say?
2: ค่ะหลังจากท่านอาจารย์ได้สร้างสรรค์นะคะแซนด์วิชในรูปแบบต่างๆแล้วนะคะอาจารย์เชก็อยากจะให้อาจารย์ลองคิดคำที่จะโฆษณาแซนด์วิชของอาจารย์นะคะจะเป็นสโลแกนจะเป็น catchy words catchy phrases นะคะสัก 2-3 ประโยคแค่นั้นนะคะเพื่อที่จะโฆษณาแซนด์วิชของอาจารย์ค่ะให้เวลา3นาทีค่ะคิดคำโฆษณา
1: All right, so I hope you're finishing up. If not, you can create what you're going to say last minute. This time we'll start with Hua Hin, and then followed by Nong Khai, and then end with Bangkok. So I just would like to ask a favor. When you are going to sell your sandwich, try to play with your voice. I think many of us, I should say all of us, are used to listening to advertisements on the radio or on TV, even before the movies. You know how people talk, right? To sell a product. So have some fun. Exercise your throat, your voice today. Hua Hin, are we ready?
3: Yes, okay, good morning. Okay.
1: Good morning.
3: Go back to our sandwich that we have present
1: yes.
3: before. Our advertisement that we're going to present, our slogan is big, bite, and best. Okay, and that's all. Big, bite, and best.
1: Big, bite, and best. Okay. All right, thank you. I know you had a short amount of time, but that's a good beginning. All right, big, bite, best. B, B. Yeah, in writing, in creative writing, that's called alliteration. That's when the consonant is repeated. The first consonant of every word is repeated. So it's more catchy, b, b, b, right? Ah, okay, thank you. How about in Nongkai? Maybe something a little longer than that. If not, it's okay.
4: So because our sandwich is made of herbal, right? So our slogan is, don't be afraid of being fat. Eat me, herbal sandwich. That's it.
1: Thank you. Don't be afraid of being fat. Eat me, herbal sandwich. All right, thank you. So it's like a command, right? Don't be afraid, eat me. Okay, how about here in Bangkok? Ajahn Ekachai, yes.
5: 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Mm.
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1: Dynamic growth. 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Okay. Ooh. Any more from any of the sites? I saw a lot of people talking. Can't just be one. Okay.
6: Okay. Feel hungry, need healthy, taste our organic tofu sandwich.
1: Yeah, thank you. I think we're getting, what is it? Can you repeat that again? Could you repeat it again?
6: Feel hungry, need healthy, taste our organic tofu sandwich. Because our sandwich made by tofu and mushroom inside.
1: I see. Thank Feel you. Hungry? Are they sentences or questions? Sentences, right? I mean declarative sentence. So feel hungry, need healthy, taste our new organic tofu sandwich. I like that. It's short, a little bit longer, and longer, right? If that was gonna be in a poster, it would be feel hungry, short, need healthy, a little longer, the sentence. Taste our new, you know, so it's like a triangle, like the food pyramid, maybe. I'm just thinking too much. Yes, oh, back there. We need a microphone over there. Anyone hungry yet? No? Sorry.
7: Good morning, everybody.
1: Good morning.
7: For me, my sandwich is, my slogan is very short. It says, you're easy, healthy is all we need. That means the simple sandwich, but easy to buy. We will sell service them. We will service you them. Very easy to buy, cheap, and yeah, nutrition.
1: Easy to buy and easy to eat, and it's good for you.
7: Yes.
1: Okay.
7: Your easy is all we need.
1: Your easy, healthy is all we need. And if you know, if you also listen to that, it has a kind of a song with it. E, E, E. Your easy, healthy is all we need.
7: Yes.
1: Yeah. It's called assonance in literary writing. Assonance. That's when the vowel sounds are repeated. Right?
7: Yes.
1: Very nice.
7: Thank you.
1: Yay. Okay. So I'm getting all excited. And now we have to think. How was this previous activity about the sandwiches exercising your creative brain? How was it applying your, how were you applying your creativity? What was creative about this? And how would you adapt this to your class? So it's a two-part question that I would like you to answer. How are you exercising the creativity, the creative part of your brain? And secondly, how would you adapt this to your class? If you already tried something like this in your class, how would you take parts of this and change what you already did?

0: in your class. Okay, so about 2 minutes to think about your two answers.
1: ค่ะหลังจากคิดแซนด์วิชแล้วก็คิดสโลแกนแล้วนะคะอาจารย์เชก็ตั้งคำถามอีก2คำถามนะคะว่ากิจกรรมที่อาจารย์ทำเนี่ยนะคะอาจารย์ apply creativity อย่างไรนะคะมันไปช่วยทำให้อาจารย์เนี่ยมีความคิดนะคะคิดเรื่องที่สร้างสรรค์นะคะคิดสร้างสรรค์สิ่งแซนด์วิชออกมาแปลกๆเนี่ยอย่างไรนะคะแล้วก็อาจารย์จะปรับกิจกรรมนี้นะคะให้เข้ากับนักเรียนของอาจารย์ได้อย่างไรค่ะสัก2นาทีค่ะ
0: All right, so let's start with Bangkok with these two questions, and then we'll follow with Hua Hin and then Nong Khai. So how about here, teachers in Bangkok? Would you like to share your ideas about the two questions? How was the sandwich activity exercising and applying creativity, and how would you adapt it to your class? Yes.
2: Good morning again, because I just already talked with my friends, and I just think about it just cannot be just sandwich. You can make the bread like that and use the block, I mean the model that make the canapé, you know that mm-hmm. one, and put the model like a heart shape or something, and you can use the sticky rice just like my friend said too, mm-hmm. and put a little grilled pork or something
0: filling.
2: And make another mm-hmm. canapé, and this thing can be adapted to the student, to the project, just like how to make mm-hmm. something, just mm-hmm. like how to make canapés.Or how to make sandwich, mm-hmm. and you can, and this activity can help the student learn from the processing to make something mm-hmm. out. Mm-hmm. Start from the listening, because they have to learn from the teachers first. That the first thing that they can learn vocabulary is first that bread and the ingredients. What else? And another thing they learn about the.Verbs thing, I mean the spread, cut, and all those. Mm-hmm. Another thing, they can know how to write, how to read. I mean, it can help them info skills. Mm-hmm. And actually, they can bring the project works, just like the handbooks or the small book of themselves.
0: Mm-hmm. Exactly.
2: And they know, at least they know how to make breakfast for themselves in the morning.
0: Right.
2: Yes,
0: thank you. Excellent, right. It's a big project, but a useful project, right? Going back again to what we were saying earlier, how creativity is also producing something that's useful and practical. And this can be practical for our students, making them also responsible and more conscious about what they're eating. And you mentioned the model.How we are exercising creativity is taking a simple model or framework and using that model to create something else. Okay. Thank you. How about anyone else here in Bangkok? Something different? Yes.
3: The previous activities ignite me and my student to prepare themselves in an emergency case. Last week, I taught them in the lesson of theHurricane, but previously at my school, I teach English for Science also. Mm-hmm. And I merge your activity into my lessons. It goes smooth.
0: Wow.
3: Yeah, it goes smooth. But this is an individual task. I assign them to imagine themselves if they are a volunteer and our neighboring countries.Has a natural disaster, for example, hurricane or tsunami, and you are the volunteer, and you have you have to know about their geographical background and their national background, something like that. Which item you will prepare and put in?

0: the rescue boat, which will be sent after that to that country who get an affect the natural disaster. For example, that Indonesia, majority of the people is Muslim. And if you are volunteer, yeah, it's not appropriate too much if you send pork to them, right? Okay, this is, I think that this activity that motivate and create and give them opportunity to try, think out of the box, not only to be useful for themselves, but also it's very practical for them to use in the near future and anytime they had the opportunity and occasion to give and to be the full position to be the volunteer in the near future. Thank you.
1: Thank you. That's an excellent example that you are combining the culture bag also into a survival kit, similar to what Ajahn Fai and Dalat talked about. What would you put in your bag if you were traveling to another country? Here is, if you were volunteering, what would you put in the bag to help those in a neighboring country, perhaps an ASEAN community member country? And you added the food portion to basically say that students should be aware of what people eat in this neighboring country and to show respect for their culture. I cannot bring pork because most people, for example, your example with Indonesia, they will not eat pork or they cannot eat pork. So you bring another type of food. Yeah, that's a great way of adapting it and combining the other projects we were talking about. Okay, thank you. And how about in Hua Hin?
2: The previous activity can help exercise my creative brain. I will give you
1: I'm sorry, it was just a little bit low. Okay, I'm sorry. Go ahead.
2: I will give you some example. First, we can think in the different way or differently. And we can create or produce a new things and share the idea to each other. That's all, thanks.
1: All right, thank you. That's so very general, yet still applying to what we can do with our students. It's thinking of something different, something new, just as we've been talking about creativity, and then sharing them with others. Because once we share and collaborate with others, then they can also think of something new. So it's a collaborative project where creativity can flourish and thrive, and we can have different inventions to help each other. Thank you. And Nong Kai? How is this activity, the sandwich activity, exercising creativity, and how would you apply it or adapt it, change it a little bit for your class?

0: So I will give my student to watch many of ad spots, both in Thai and in English. Then I will ask my student to create their own ad spot, and then let them show in front of the class. And after they have done all, I will assign them to vote what ad spot is the most favorite in this class. Yeah.
1: All right. Thank you. That sounds quite fun, actually. That's also an exercise in writing, right? How to put words together. And this would be not just listening to different spots and vocabulary and language, but actually putting new phrases together, having fun and experimenting with language, and then trying to sell something using that language. And of course, building confidence and sharing your creativity in front of classmates and friends. And the voting part is also a nice addition to the project or to the activity, because then the students they have the freedom to choose what they like, right? And so it makes it everything student-oriented. It's student-centered. There, it's all about them. All right.

0: Thank you very much.
1: Yeah, Jun Che, I think Ajahn Chee Liew Sie has something to add to that.
2: I think maybe because all of we can have our student. We can have our students doing like a small project, like you ask them to do anything they like, not just a sandwich. You can ask them to think of their own like product, and then if they and ask them to create their own product and make the export, and then they come out and present it in front of the class. I think that will be another way to help create having more creativity in the classroom.
0: Thank you.
1: Yeah, and also I think that creativity makes us makes the lesson more interesting, more letting for the students, instead of, you know, something simple or perhaps boring, you know, in the lesson. Yeah, when we ask the students to think of something new, something strange, something unique, yeah, and combine it in the class, in the activities, I think that would help them more excited to join, to share ideas.
0: Yes, indeed. Yes, if students are interested in the topic or in the lesson, they'll enjoy the lesson more, right? Because it's something that they like, rather than, oh no, not that again, right? We don't like that. All right, thank you. So now I want you to think about ASEAN community members and Thailand's place in it. I would like you to think of an invention, or two, if you want to push yourself, right, that is needed in Thailand, an invention that we need right now. What does Thailand need? And the other ASEAN community members, what kind of invention needs to be created, to be presented? Why is this needed? So about 2 minutes. Yes, using creativity, right? I would just like you to name an invention. What do you think Thailand really needs right now? And in its relation to the ASEAN community, what is needed? What kind of invention? I don't want to give you I could try to give you an example, but I think you could do it. Okay, but
1: ค่ะกิจกรรมนี้นะคะอาจารย์เชก็อยากให้ท่านอาจารย์นะคะลองคิดดูว่าสิ่งประดิษฐ์อะไรนะคะที่คิดว่าประเทศไทยต้องการนะคะแล้วก็ประเทศอาเซียนต้องการด้วยนะคะในยุคที่เรากำลังจะก้าวเข้าสู่การเป็นประชาคมอาเซียนค่ะสัก2 นาทีค่ะใช้ความคิดสร้างสรรค์ของอาจารย์นะคะ

0: I am in ASEAN.
1: I am in ASEAN.
2: I am in ASEAN.
3: I am in ASEAN.
4: I'm in ASEAN.
5: I am in ASEAN.
0: I am in ASEAN.

0: began to know a little bit more about Islam in Brunei and the important role of mosque in our Islamic culture. So I would like to ask you regarding the Golden Domes. How many do you think there are on your count?
1: ผมว่า28
2: 28
3: How about me? 1,284
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0: 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Okay, Azul. 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
0: The current ruler, if you know, the current ruler is the number of the yang keberapa nih? Sultan yang keberapa?
1: Sultan yang ke 29. Sultan ที่29.
0: Yeah.
1: 29 ถูกไหม?
0: 29.
1: Yes.
0: So this is the 29th ruler of Brunei. Mm-hmm. So the dome there are 29. It symbolizes the 29th ruler of Brunei. So there are 29 domes, golden domes in the
3: The answer is 29.
1: Oh, need yes. 28.
2: 28. Oh, ใกล้เคียง.
0: So our next mission, your next mission is you have to open the leaves of the simpur.
1: Okay,
0: and it will tell you about the mission, please.
4: Okay.
1: Okay, เดี๋ยวเรามาดูกัน.
3: This one. Yes.

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1: so this will be used during the special occasion like if you are bestowed with titles by His Majesty so you go to the palace in front of the important person's guest and then his Majesty will give you the titles and these are the people who will accompany you left and right so they walk around the town
2: yeah
1: people were lining up along yeah. the road
2: no, no.
1: I was there I was very young yes yes I was small
3: too many people
2: yeah, yeah too many
1: people yeah
4: คือลองจินตนาการภาพตามที่เขาได้กล่าวไว้วันนั้นเนี่ยคือประชาชนสองข้างทางคงจะเยอะมากคงจะเป็นแสนเรือนหมื่นเรือนแสนแล้วก็มีพระมหากษัตริย์รวมถึงริ้วขบวนที่ตกแต่งอย่างสวยงามรวมถึง อุปกรณ์อาวุธต่างๆทหารที่มาคอยอารักขามันก็จะเป็นภาพที่ผมว่าณวันนี้หาไม่ได้นะ
1: Our king you know he loves his subject very much the people who have no land who have no housesSo because His Majesty wants His people, every subject to have house. So His Majesty wants to make sure that every Bruneian in Brunei are not poor. So the government is trying very hard to improve the economy. So that's why every year His Majesty will do his best to try to help the poor.
3: Every month.
1: Yeah, every year.Every special occasions and that's why and His Majesty also likes to visit his subject every Friday mosque prayer he will go every mosque or around the country and then meet his people after the prayer and that's why people love him very much and also His Majesty sometimes he go and visit the villages without informing anybody he just want to see his subject how they are yes and this is the good thing about His Majesty'sAnd that's why the people, the subject, really love him very much. That's why Brunei are united because of His Majesty's love to his people. This is the market.
5: Market? What is this name, this market?
1: The name of the market is Kiangge Market.
5: Kiangge?
1: Kiangge Market.
5: Kiangge. Yeah.
1: So, are you ready for your third mission? If you want to know your third mission, you have to talk to someone. So I have somebody who call you now, and you answer his call.
5: Who? Hello, Assalamualaikum.
6: Waalaikumsalam warahmatullahi wabarakatuh.
5: Ah.
6: Ane ayam kita mau ingin lagi dah untuk ayam kita?
1: Ya.
5: Ya, ya.
6: Satu ambulong.
5: Ambulong. Ambulong or ambera?
1: Ambulong.
5: Amburong.
7: Amburong.
5: This is not Ambera, right?
1: Amburong.
5: Amburong. Amburong.
7: This is Amburong or?
5: Cocot Amburong.
7: Okay, okay. Kita cap, cap, cap.
5: Amburong.
1: Tempoyak. Tempoyak.
5: Yang dua apa?
1: Tempoyak.
5: Tampu. Tampuyak. Kok kita Thai?
7: Tampuyak.
1: Okay, tampuyak.
7: Tampuyak.
1: Tiga.
6: Binjai.
1: Binjai. Tiga binjai.
6: Lada merah.
7: Lada merah.
5: Lada merah.
1: Oh. Ya.
7: Lada merah.
6: Nombor lima tu belacan.
1: Nombor lima belacan.
5: It too much.
7: Belancar. Ber bukan ber. Belan. Belancar.
1: Belacan.
7: Belacan.
1: Ya.
7: Oh belacan. Oh belacan.
1: Nombor enam.
7: Asik. Enam enam.
1: Limau kasturi.
7: Oh, limau kasturi.
1: Limau, limau. Okey, dia sayur pakis.
6: Sayur pakis.
7: Apa?
1: Sayur pakis.
7: Sayur
1: pakis.
6: Pakis.
4: Itu campurannya tidak salah. Saya sediakan saja.
1: Okay. You know roughly what is your next mission? Can you guess?
7: This
1: your next mission, yes?
7: Tampu.
3: Food.Something.
1: Oh, something good. Know. Okay, you open your next leaf.
3: This one?
1: Yes.
7: ภารกิจต่อไปนั่นเอง. Mission.
5: ทำเหรอ?

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1: I am in ASEAN.
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3: I am in ASEAN.
4: I am in ASEAN.
5: I am in ASEAN.
0: I am in ASEAN.
6: Are you ready for your third mission? If you want to know your third mission, you have to talk to someone. So I have somebody who call you now and you answer his call.
7: Who?
8: Ambulong.
7: Ambulong or Ambera?
6: Ambulong.
7: Ambulong.
8: Ambulong.

0: now we are in Syria town.
1: Syria town?
0: Yes, in Kuala Belait district. Mm-hmm. So this is where our oil and gas industries is situated. Mm-hmm. So this is a very important town for us. Our economy comes from this place, Brunei economy. Okay, I'm introducing you. This is Mr. Haziq.
2: Haziq?
3: Hi, nice to meet you. Welcome to Syria and Brunei Darussalam.
4: Assalamualaikum.
3: Waalaikumsalam.
0: And Mr. Justin.
5: Justin.
3: This is the Billion Barrel Monument, which was officially commemorated by His Majesty, mm-hmm. the Sultan and Yang Dipertuan of Brunei Darussalam in 1991. That was actually to symbolize our 1 billionth barrel of oil produced. And this location actually is very close to the first oil well that was drilled in Brunei Darussalam, and which produced over 5,000 barrels of oil before it stopped producing.
2: ถ้าคำนวณออกมาแล้วเนี่ยนะครับ 1,000 ล้านบาร์เรลก็จะเท่ากับ1บาร์เรลเท่ากับ 158.9 ลิตรนะครับก็ออกมาเป็น 158,900 ล้านลิตร
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5: the first one
3: yeah
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3: No not too far you can see that structure there the

0: So he didn't go into that intervention group in year three, but it looks like he could be ready for it now, doesn't it?
1: Yeah, I was going to say he's got very good understanding mentally and he can explain it very well verbally, but it's the recording of it which is quite difficult, so that might be a good one.
2: For years, schools have used pupil data software systems. Rarely have they been utilised by teachers or within classrooms. At Park Lane Primary School in Peterborough, office staff have joined forces with teachers in collating a variety of pupil data into one system in an attempt to get a more in-depth picture of every child. Non-teaching staff focus on pupils' lives outside of the classroom,

0: Inputting data such as their daily attendance and sporting achievements. Teachers, meanwhile, concentrate on the academic records of pupils, adding their SATS results to data gathered in the classroom. Targets are essential to data collection within the classroom.
1: Do we think Julian could achieve his target by writing that? Yes, I think he has, because on the target here it says use words such as although. So he could get a stamp for that, couldn't he? The targets are set termly and they're based on our findings from the SATS data that we have from pilot SATS and the Key Stage 1 and Key Stage 2 SATS as well. It's really important for the pupils to have their targets because we like for them to know where they've got to get to, where they've got to get to eventually, and also, more importantly, how to get there. And it's the how to get there that's really important, so they can let us know which bits they maybe find more difficult and which bits we can help them on. Right, so what target do you think you've achieved there then?
2: To manipulate clauses.
1: To manipulate clauses, because what information have you left to the end of this sentence?
2: That mountains was round.
1: That's right, well done. So we can stamp that to say that you're on target.
2: As well as your success criteria, you need to do your targets as well. If you've just got a mark, you don't know what you've done wrong, so you can't improve it. If you don't know, it's really hard to improve it because they won't tell you where you need to improve it. But with the targets, it's really useful and helpful.
1: The data that we use in order to track where the pupils are and where they're going to is really extremely useful. It's useful because at any time, any teacher can look back and see the progress that a child has made.
0: Once the data has been gathered through target setting, this is added to each child's profile held on the system. But the school hasn't always been so advanced in its approach.
3: I came here a year and a half ago. They did have elementary pupil tracking systems, but really it wasn't a cohesive approach to it. They would have data held in different places and they weren't utilising the full functionality of what they had already paid for in terms of their MIS system. So collating that data, trying to put it in one place and then determining what was useful data and what wasn't useful data was a key area. My key focus since I've been here was to get that in an orderly way that people could understand and we could make use of.
4: Year groups.
0: To help teachers understand the online system, specific training days are held.
5: If you slide that mark sheet across, you'll find the columns ready for you to populate.
3: Today is a training day. And we assign a training date for us to analyse data and to identify what that data is telling us. So if I want to track how well that Springboard 3 group have done, I can assign that to all the maths mark sheets we've got. Then we can measure just the impact of that group and see whether the strategy has had a positive impact. Right. It's really important to let the teachers have hands-on use for the software. This system was originally an office-based system. But as more information about pupils is now put on the system in terms of assessment data, achievements and those sorts of that belongs in the hands of the teachers. All of that data is going to inform your decision about the targets that are being set for those children.
6: So what we need to do is look at these, disagree or agree using the data, and then try and make our own.
7: Okay. The problem is, if we want last year's SATS results, I don't know where they are now. There's so much on here now.
3: Teachers can't make these judgments, even if it's end of key stage or end of year judgments, without the knowledge, the day-to-day knowledge of their children, their pupils in their classes. And to do that, they're involving all the AFL strategies that they normally use. The layered curriculum targets, the working walls, the scaffolded marking. All of those elements are there, but they've come to this session with all that knowledge and they're applying that knowledge to something as large as whole school target setting.
0: Armed with an understanding, teachers are able to use the pupil data system to track pupils' progress and identify pupils in need of further support.
8: Thanks for meeting. So as the assessment coordinator, I just wanted to have a look at the Year 4 intervention group. So we'll be starting in the spring term, but it'd be good to look at them now. Mm-hmm. And then perhaps we could have a look again at the end of the autumn term just to check we've got the right kids.
9: Yeah.

0: So I know we're not always looking for the pupils that have got the lowest score in the SATs test at the end of year three.
1: I think the benefit of having it all held centrally is that you don't lose it, because you could lose pieces of paper.
0: That's right.
1: And that's not lost. Everyone can see it, and you can do things with it that make it easy to interpret and for people to understand. So she did really well to get a 2A.
0: I was quite surprised to see it.
1: Because she can do it in a test situation, but in the classroom it's concentration. She is only just a 2A. But she, teacher assessment, I think she would probably have been a 2B. So again, I think she might be a good one.
0: I think it's the openness of it as well when it's there, because, you know, in my classroom there wouldn't just be me teaching in here. Like, Sue comes down and teaches my class for music, and I've got obviously a teacher who comes to release me for planning and preparation and assessment time. So it means that it's all open. So if anybody wanted to access it, then it's open to everybody to see. Quite interesting though, isn't it, how the ones that were in intervention groups have made really good progress.
1: Yeah, definitely.
0: And the one that stands out, I think, from year three is Grace. And although she's in the lower ability group, she's at the very top of
1: that.
0: And you can see in her mental and her written work, she's there straight away all the time, so that's really nice to see.
2: So what's the reality for teachers using a software system?
0: It seemed like, you know, hold on a minute here, there's too much to take on. But when you actually see, you know, like all the parents' evening data that we were inputting, which is what we would have anyway, and it's all the assessments that the children have done when they come to us first, so we can work out where they are, and then that's helping parents to understand where they are. It really was beneficial to see that.
2: The system has helped streamline the report writing process.
1: A lot of this data has been inputted by my teaching assistants. They've also inputted the children's layered targets, and the children themselves have actually come to type their own target in. So it's saved a lot of time. I would have probably spent several hours writing out reading ages and spelling ages and things like that to share with parents. But this has all just been generated with data that's held centrally anyway. So, and it looks quite nice. It has their names and addresses on, and it's just a professional document that I think parents are very pleased to receive, and I think they find it quite informative.
3: We went to parents' evening last night, and we got 3 sheets of A4 paper. Lots of information about their numeracy and their literacy and their spellings, what they excel at, what the average is,
4: and their targets.
3: And their targets, and then what they've achieved.
4: So we know what to help them with. At the end, there's targets, and it tells you his strengths and his weaknesses. I know now at home with his reading what I have to focus on more, and what comes really easily to him. So that information helps me push in the right direction. There's no good me pushing in a direction that he already knows. So it's really, really useful.
3: Mm.
2: As well as monitoring pupils' academic progress, the system is able to track pupils' attendance records.
5: Now, Amy, is Amy here today?
6: No! The new functionality allows me to look at a glance and see what our attendance is to this point in time, and I find that particularly useful. And the pie graph on there is the whole school attendance. I do ask to see parents if they request term time holidays. And this particular parent had a caravan, and he was in the habit of taking the children out of school on a Friday afternoon perhaps, and then not returning them till Monday lunchtime. And when I highlighted that on his child's attendance patterns, he was actually horrified. And he said to me afterwards, "I didn't realise how often I was taking the children out of school until you showed me that visually." And he stopped doing it. And I think that's a bit of a result.
2: The pupil data system is used during regular meetings with the education welfare officer.
6: So it's your first time here at Park Lane.
7: Yes.
6: We'll have a look at the pupils in turn. I've got a list of pupils that have got under 95% attendance.
7: Excellent.
6: Then if we go through those one at a time, then you can make your decisions about what you're advising me to do.
7: Okay.
6: The education and welfare officer comes to school once, perhaps every half term, and she will ask to see a list of pupils whose attendance is under 95%. And we literally go down each pupil on that list and see if there's reasons. There's a pattern evolving there, isn't there?
8: Mondays.
6: So, you know, we have an issue with Mondays here that's made very, very clear with this software. I mean, not so much of a pattern, but quite a large number of absences there.
8: So
6: that's 12 half days. That's a significant impact. So her attendance is only 67.6,
8: yes,
6: which is very worrying,
8: isn't it?
6: It is
8: very low.
7: Your office will chase that up.
6: We'll chase that up initially, but it's certainly one to monitor.
7: Definitely monitor, and again, possible letter one.
2: Governors can also access specific attendance data from the system.
9: As governors, we would be given an overview of attendance for each class. So at a glance, you can immediately see if something jumps out at you and there's a problem in a particular class. Our school, we're running at about 94.9% absences as opposed to a 95% average for the county, isn't it? Mm. Well, the data is vital, isn't it, so that we can
10: actually
9: see.
10: It gives it a concrete comparison. Yeah. Rather than say, oh, well, we're just a bit below, and well, how a bit below? You know, you've got to actually see the figures for something like that.
9: It is, and year on year we can see if there are any patterns developing or that we are actually meeting our targets or we're just short of the targets, and then we can actually establish why that is. It's just the evidence that we need as governors to be able to see it. And it's a snapshot view for us, which is the important thing.
2: Staff recognise extra achievements both in and out of school and record them on each pupil's profile.
11: So I wonder, could all of you, if you've got good work, can you stand up and come out now, please? Now, we've got one, Grace from reception, yes?
6: I think it's important to have a system that you can adapt to suit the needs of your school. When we record pupils' achievements, you can determine what sort of achievements you want to register. So we have set up things like takes good work into assembly, is a school council member, a sporting achievement, and a variety of other things that meet what we're doing in our schools.
11: Your same piece of work with a capital letter, so that's absolutely fantastic. Shall we give a clap? Thank you very much. Can you go and sit down? Thank you.
12: I'm a teaching assistant. I work in the classrooms with the teachers, and we're following on from the achievement assembly, and we're putting the achievements onto each individual child to say what they've done within their class and their work. It is a very positive thing for the children. They love going up in assembly and receiving their certificates, and obviously when it goes onto the system, it's printed out at the end and their parents get to see this, and it's just, you can see the whole picture of what they have achieved while they've been at school.
13: It's worth doing because of the reaction of the children. They're just so positive about it, and it reflects in the behaviour. They all want to do well. They all like to have these certificates.

0: attention.
1: Oh, yeah.
2: You're looking for capitals?
3: John Bailey has an early morning appointment with Morelia Rios.
4: Warm enough for you?
5: Not really, no. Not like in Spain.
3: Winner of a 2005 Outstanding New Teacher Award. Morelia and her boyfriend Richard are teachers at Hove Park School, a Brighton comprehensive.
6: My day is between 8 till 6, that's working, and then get home around 6:37, so how long's that? 10 hours? That's a long time, actually, thinking about it.
5: First lesson.
3: Hove Park is a specialist language college, and Morelia has taught Spanish and German here for the last 3.5 years.
6: What do you always have to say when I ask you a question? You have to give your...
7: reasons.
6: Your reason. You have to give your reasons, OK?
3: First lesson today is with her year 11s.
6: En español, ¿por qué? You all have an envelope here, yeah? Everyone? Look at this. Es muy fácil, hay variedad, es bien pagado. And in your envelopes, you've got the same sentences in English. I want you to arrange them on your table the same way they're there. Okay? In pairs, en parejas.

0: My aims for the lesson, for this lesson were to teach them how to give opinions about a job that they can do in the future, and then to talk about what they would like to do after the GCSEs and the summer holidays.
1: There's a variety, yes.
0: You know, it's like a puzzle, you know? You use your hands, you use your brain. It's a bit like kinesthetic, interactive. They can touch things. It's not just writing. They can manipulate with their hands. It's more interesting than just writing everything down all the time. They just concentrate on the actual language.
2: Arrangement complete, she checks their understanding of the key phrases.
3: It's well paid.
0: It's well paid. Muy bien.
4: Can I just ask you, as they're going along, you're putting points on the board. What's that all about?
0: Well, if they give me a right answer, then they get a point. I keep adding them up to the end of each half-term, and then whatever team wins, they get a prize. It can be chocolate or sweets or anything, okay. Anything they like.
4: And this is year 11?
0: This is year 11.
4: They still go for it?
0: Oh, yeah. OK, you got to guess now what the three reasons why I do my job.
5: Me gusta mucho trabajar en equipo.
0: No me gusta trabajar con equipo.
6: No. No.
0: What I always think of when I plan a lesson is two things. First of all, what's the purpose of the activity? If there's no purpose to it, why are we doing it? And sometimes you have to think maybe the purpose is actually to win a point.
7: Me permite hablar lenguas modernas.
0: Muy bien. Muy bien. Vale. If it makes them say and write and listen to what you want them to say, write or listen, then it works.
8: How many chances do you think I should have?
7: Two.
0: What? How am I gonna guess two, three, two, Fraser? It's impossible.
7: Sí.
0: Uno, dos, tres, cuatro, cinco, seis, siete, ocho, nueve, diez, once, doce, trece. Trece. Ocho?
7: Siete.
0: I'm gonna go out. Someone's gonna write them at the back of the book and I'm gonna come back. Yeah? Ready?
4: I've never seen a teacher set people a task and leave the room.
0: No?
4: No. Why'd you do that?
0: So that they can actually be their own bosses, kind of thing. So they take control of the situation, which is really good, I think, to give children or pupils the control of the lesson for a little bit. Vale, a ver.
2: The class have chosen three reasons why they think Morelia likes being a teacher. Morelia has seven lives to guess them.
0: Me gusta tratar con el público. ¿Sí?
8: Woo! You're gonna get homework, guys.
0: If they won, they got no homework. If I won, they got homework. Which was a lie, because they were not gonna get homework anyway that day, today. Daniel.
2: New learning objective, new game. For, in Morelia's class, you're never too old to play.
0: ¿Qué vas a hacer? Después de los exámenes. ¿Qué vas a hacer?
4: And what's happening when you throw the ball? Is it partly distraction?
0: Because they know something coming, they're all paying attention to when is their turn. If you don't have anything to throw, they're just like, whatever, and then you call the names and they just look at you. But the embarrassment of dropping the ball makes them be attentive to you, because you know the ball is coming. You've got to listen to the question and pick up the ball at the same time and find an answer and throw it back.
7: Yeah, continue con Miss Esther.
0: Muy bien.
4: That larger than life stuff is great.
7: Yes.
0: Oh, but that's just my personality.
4: Yeah, but it's good.
0: Because I'm funny, so I'm very expressive.
4: Do you feel good watching it?
0: Yeah, actually. Yeah. I thought I was going to feel horrible.
8: Muy bien.
0: Vale, chicos, así ya. Adiós. Adiós. Adiós, Louis. Now I have to commute.
4: Yeah.
0: And quickly, so I don't sometimes even have time to think about anything. I just go like a machine, one after the other.
2: With a split sight, Morelia often spends her break times commuting.
4: You're going to do this again today?
0: Yeah. I have to come twice on Wednesdays, Wednesday B's.
4: What's it like working on a split side?
0: It's hard. You have to be more organised than I think if you work in just one side, because you've got...
2: She teaches a Year 7 class at lower school, conducts an oral exam, and then shuttles back to upper school again. It's the last double lesson of the day with Year 10.
0: Maxine.
9: Hola.
0: Valentine.
10: Hola.
0: Becky.
11: Hola.
0: Muy bien.
12: We're revising again.
0: OK, yes. Emma said it. Are we revising?

0: again. Yes, we're revising again because...
1: But revision Morelia style is anything but conventional.
0: The game's like this. You have a piece of paper, an envelope. I'll play some music. I'll close my eyes.
1: In the envelope are the 10 subject headings that they need to revise. When the music stops, whoever has the envelope has 5 seconds to say a sentence in Spanish.
0: Tres, dos, uno. She can do it.
2: Oh, I know this one. Me preferio sin dad porque es verde.
0: Muy bien. Yeah. Leave a piece of paper out, please. And we continue. No arguments.
3: Okay, miss.
4: I'm a bit crazy. Yeah.
5: She's reading us the shit.
6: She's
7: Auto
6: carers.
0: Vale.
7: That's a really exciting game, and it's got everything. You know, it makes me feel like I'm at a family party or something. You know, it's pass the parcel. You're being their mum or their big sister or something. You're being very jolly. The theory is they're drinking in the language.
4: I think the hardest thing for a pupil to do in languages is to actually speak. Because it's difficult just to speak. I mean, you know, it's difficult to speak in a foreign language. Because normally, if you ask them a question with no challenge whatsoever, they'll take ages to do it. And they won't even make the effort anyway. But in this case, they got the challenge of the 5 seconds and the rewards of getting 3 points if you do it right. And the music. And the fact that the envelope's coming in. You know it's going to come to you and you have to get ready.
8: Antes vivo en Hove también.
0: Muy bien, Emma. Fantástico. We're going to have a 5-minute break now where you can relax. You've done lots of work, OK?
4: I think for 15-year-old students, you need to give them a break so they get refreshed and then back into the lesson again.
7: It's quite rare to see teachers doing it. I think maybe it's because... it may be because of control issues.
4: Yeah.
7: And some people think you've got to get through the curriculum, you've got to get through the curriculum.
4: Yeah, well, the
7: waste 5 minutes.
4: I think if you don't give them a break 5 minutes, then you're gonna waste the last 10 minutes because they're gonna be too tired to do anything.
0: Please, in lines, this line, this line, this line, and this line.
1: First up after break, a writing game.
0: Escuchar en silencio. Uno.
9: The bad thing is that it's dirty.
7: Explain the structure of this game carefully because I want to go away and find some children to play it with.
4: It was complicated. It was, I had 8 sentences and each group had a mini whiteboard. So one person from each group had to come up, read sentence number one, come back to the group, tell them what it was in English. So all together had to decide how you say that in Spanish. Show it to me. If it was correct, they got a tick and they could move on to number two. If it was incorrect, they had to keep trying.
0: Oh! No, there's something wrong. There's something missing there.
4: I didn't tell them what was wrong. I said it's wrong. So why is it wrong? They looked, oh, there's feminine missing, or there's masculine wrong, or it's a plural, or we've got a verb missing, whatever it was.
7: So we've got something else going on now. They're thrown onto their own resources, and they're having to hunt,
4: exactly.
7: And they're having to self-correct, and
4: which
7: they're having to self-correct in
4: self-correct,
7: in
4: I think, is a really powerful thing.
0: Yeah! Let's go, Brian, go!
9: Miss!
0: Yeah.
9: Miss! Miss!
4: That's right.
0: Silencio. Have to say, well done to all of you. You've done that fantastically well, but...

0: as the winner, which was part of B, that means B get 10 puntos.
1: Woo!
0: Okay.
2: That's a good lesson.
0: Hope you know now a bit better. We're going to play one more thing now.
3: Continually reaffirming their learning by refreshing the activities, Morelia introduces the last game.
0: So we're going to play the start game.
3: There are 16 cards, 11 with questions, 3 with stars and 2 with zeros.
0: 14.
3: A correct question earns 2 points.
0: How do you say before I lived in Leeds?
4: Antes vivía en Leeds.
0: Muy bien. If they get the star, they get 3 points, no question. But if they get the zero, you get 10 points off your total of the day.
1: I'm not telling you.
5: Diez y seis.
3: This is Russian roulette, Spanish style.
2: I feel made in my dress.
1: Dress.
6: Any positive ones?
1: Oh, it's good.
0: It's good. Oh, no, it's good.
5: No.
4: She's bluffing.
1: Oh, my God, no!
4: She's bluffing.
2: She's evil.
0: I try to adapt games to the textbook so I don't have to start from scratch. And so, you know, with one slide from the PowerPoint and one page from the textbook, I had the 1 hour and 40-minute lesson because I used different activities. Tiring. And the worst thing is I still have to stay until 6. Prepare my lessons for tomorrow. Each lesson is different and each topic is different, each class is different. I would try to have clear objectives, as you say. This is what we're gonna do, this is what we're gonna achieve, and then, try to build everything around it and try to make it challenging, interesting, innovative, motivating. Active.
7: Congratulations, someone should give you a prize.
0: Thank you, I got one already.

0: pay attention.
1: You're looking for capitals.
2: Eltham Green School in South London. John Bailey is investigating how this school can reverse the decline of bright but unmotivated girls who are starting their GCSEs. He's already met some of the girls who teachers find challenging and undermining. And he's seen how some staff have adopted what appear to be defensive tactics, such as being overly cool and avoiding confrontation.
3: Come on, put it in there. Where's your book? Can you get your book out, just to get on?
2: But today, he's about to meet a teacher who seems to have cracked the girl thing.
4: I just give these out to you.
2: Hannah Johns has been teaching for 3 years. She came to Eltham Green as a Teach First recruit and is now head of RE and psychology. She's about to start a lesson on social harmony with her year 10s.
4: Okay, we're going to be talking about what it means to be part of a multi-faith society. By the end of the lesson, you are going to know what a multi-faith society is. Okay, once you've written the aims down, if you can just put your pen down, and then as a class, we're just going to go over the starter. The starter links back to last lesson. We're just going to check your understanding of the key terms that we got from last lesson. Okay, so when you do it, put your pen down and look up, and then I'll know that we're ready to go through the starter. Yeah, sorry. So I always try and give them a starter that they can actually do whilst I'm sort of doing my manual stuff. And those students that turn a bit late, if they don't quite finish the starter, then, you know, then at least we're all ready to move on to the lesson together, and students haven't just been sat there not doing anything. I'm going to read out the question, then I'm going to ask someone to tell me what they circled as the correct answer. So, tick these if you've got them right, cross them if you've got them wrong. Faye, women are bad drivers is an example of A, discrimination,

0: prejudice, or C, racial prejudice? You think it's A, discrimination?
1: No, prejudice.
0: Okay, yeah, it's Charlie then. Can you explain why it's prejudice?
2: Because it's judging them before they know them.
0: Brilliant. But okay. Why is it not discrimination then? You're right.
2: It's because they're not taking it further as, like, telling them this thing, innit?
3: They're not taking action.
0: Brilliant. Just say that again.
4: They're not taking action about it.
0: Fantastic. Yeah, because discrimination is acting on your prejudice. Well done. Okay. Jess actually got moved into my class about 4 weeks ago because she wasn't getting on with her other teachers, so they said, can you have her? And then, as Jess rightly said, discrimination is when you act on your prejudice. Well done. And finally, then, this is one we haven't done, but let's see if you know it. Billy, different ethnic groups together peacefully is A, racial harmony, B, racial prejudice, or C, racism?
5: B.
0: You think it's racial prejudice?
4: It's A.
0: Okay, Jess, why do you think it's A?
4: Because racial prejudice is when you're judging someone because of their colour before you know them, and racism is racial prejudice and discrimination, and racial harmony is living together.
0: Well done, excellent. If Jess can't do something, she plays up. Last year she was in a more higher attaining group. Now I think she is working much harder because she's in a group where she's probably one of the more able in the group. And she, you know, you saw her with that starter activity. I mean, she knew why that was racial harmony. She is much more so putting her hand up to share ideas, answering questions, which she didn't do last year. Okay, thank you. Right, first part, you've got just some background information on how the United Kingdom became a multi-faith society. You've got some key words missing, and the words are at the bottom. You need to match the words in the spaces, tick them off as you go. When you've done that, there's two questions. First question relates to the text, and the second question is about your own opinion. We are going to be discussing particularly question two, and we're going to be relating it to the film, okay? If you look at the time now, I'm going to give you about 5 minutes to do this, okay? Off you go. I'll come around and help anyone who's stuck. So, from the text, what does religious tolerance mean? Okay, it's in the second paragraph, so pick up from the text.
6: I really like this low voice stuff that you do with it because it really brings the level down, doesn't it?
0: Yeah.
6: And it keeps it down as well. So that's really nice and they like it. It's kind of intimate.
4: What is religious tolerance? Okay, which is what? Try and put it in your own words. What does it mean?
7: People from different ethnic backgrounds able to live in their own, able to live in a country without discrimination.
0: Brilliant. Which has she's got, she's very, very low in confidence at the moment. She massively underachieved in her SATs compared to the rest of the group in that she got level fours and the other people in my tutor group got sixes and sevens.
6: Well, she's a bit below radar level.
0: Well, she came into the school on fours and fives. In about 5 minutes, we're going to be watching a film that I made at the end of the last year that some of you might see yourself on. Chelsea, you're on it. I've got a run report to me as well. I put on report after academic review because, again, homework was a bit of an issue. But I gave her the choice when she came back after half term. I said, OK, you've had a really good couple of weeks. What do you want to do? Do you want to stay and report? Or do you want to go? She said, no, I'd like to stay and report. She said, because then I know I'm doing my homework and you're monitoring me. And she should be coming back tonight after school, actually. She wants to come back on a Friday to do some science revision for her modules. So she's just going to come and sit. She just comes and sits in my room and gets out the science book and does some work then. Then if she needs any help, not that I'm very good at science, I'll give her help if I can, so.
8: Can you just finish off now the sentence that you're on, please? Because I'd like to move on. We'll go through these answers now quickly as a class, and then we'll move on. So just finish the sentence you're on.
6: There's something here about girls, and there's something about individual difference as well, isn't it?
0: Yeah.
6: It's knowing your children.
0: Yeah. Can I have a volunteer to read? Would anyone like to read? Thank you, Jessica. If you can if you read through that and then actually read out the keywords, but pause after the keywords so everyone can give it a tick if they've got it right. Okay? Off you go.
4: Many societies were mono.
0: Yeah, faith. That's right, mono faith, yep.
4: Having one religion. Societies until the 20th century. In some ways, Great Britain has been a multi-faith society ever since the 16th century.
0: Jess, anything to do with boys, she will get onto. Doodly and I Love Ricky, I think she showed some pictures at the end of boys she's got stuck in her planners. And I think that's her friendship group. They're all absolutely besotted with boys, and it's all about Bolton doing.

0: So Britain had to have laws encouraging religious tolerance. Everyone free to follow their own chosen religion without discrimination.
1: Thank you, Jess. You stop there, you're doing excellently so far. Tommy, can you just turn around, please, so you're facing the front? Well done, Jess. I call Jess Ginger sometimes, and I call her by her middle name, which is Barbara, and she hates it, but I can kind of do that with her because I know her. Do we treat people of different races and religions fairly? Do we treat them equally?
2: No.
1: Hang on a sec, let Danielle have a go first. Danielle, what do you think? And then I'll open it up.
3: Yeah.
1: You think we do? Okay, why do you think we do? Jess, do you want to say your point then, because you said no as well?
0: Yeah, I don't think everyone gets treated equally. Illegal immigrants get treated better than us. They just get treated better than us.
1: Okay.
0: They come in and like take all our jobs and like all our houses and then we don't get nothing.
1: Do you really think that's the case though? With Jess, I'll talk to her about her love life. I know you love him, but can you, you know, do it on a piece of paper another time rather than make it an issue? Because I know she's going to do it. If I said to her, do not doodle, you're naughty, she's going to do it anyway. So it's pointless just telling her off. So, you know, I just kind of joke about it with her. And when Stephen came on the film, I know she used to fancy him. So I was like, you used to fancy him, didn't you? She was like, shut up, miss. So it's kind of, I guess I talk to them a lot as much as I can. And they do kind of relate to me.
4: Well, I think,
1: Jess, what you're doing, you're perfectly entitled to your opinion, but what you're doing is you're stereotyping all immigrants is the same thing. Now, there's people in this country that have lived here their whole lives, and they don't, let me finish, because I'm letting you talk, let me finish. They get benefits, they don't pay for the house, they get the government to pay for everything for them, and they've been born in this country, they haven't come into this country, so they're actually no different to immigrants. So, you know, I take your point in what you're saying, that you feel immigrants take a job, but you've got to be careful that in what you say, you're not stereotyping everyone.
0: I'm on about the foreigners, or the immigrants, whatever you want to call them. You know, they get houses and they get, like, jobs and, like, there's people, like, British Trumps. People that have been here for ages trying to do exactly the same things as these foreigners are getting, but they just come into the country and get it straight away.
1: OK, so what I'll do is, if everyone's interested on that topic, I will sort out a lesson where we can have a proper discussion and a proper debate about these issues, OK? Because I just think now, with what we're trying to do this lesson... Can you face me, please? With what we're trying to do this lesson, with what's going on, it's probably not the best time to kind of go into a lot of depth. So what I'll do is I'll build that into this scheme of work and we'll set up a proper debate, a proper discussion when we've got facts and stuff, and we'll look at it properly then.
5: I thought, oh, no, she's going to try and argue her out of it. But then you listened to what she had to say and then said, let's have a fact-based lesson about it in future. Genius. I thought you were free in one bound of that.
1: Tommy, can I just remind you, you're on report. At the moment, you're on an S. If I have to tell you again, it will be an X, OK? I usually choose two students once a week and I make positive phone calls home on them. And I do that with every class, particularly if I'm like in year 8 and year 9, I only see students once a week. And it has a massive impact. They come and say, who are you going to call home? And I say, well, we've got everything to play for. And then I always tell them at the end of the lesson who I'm going to make the positive phone calls home to. Because you can hear parents' voices when you ring up and I say, oh, hi, it's Miss Johnson, about to be. And they go, hello. And you can hear the nervousness in their voice. And then when you tell them, they're like, oh, thank you so much. Isn't that nice of you? And I go, I mean, equally, I will call home if kids aren't cutting it. But I just think, you know, parental, particularly with RE, because it is a stigmatised subject as well. Kind of call home and be positive and say they're doing really well. I also give letters as well every half term. I've got like positive letters for the person who's achieved highest on their assessment, the most improved person, and then two people that have worked really hard that half term. But I only do it at the end of a half term because I want it to be a thing that these letters only go out once a half term and I give them to the students to take home.
5: Where did you learn that?
1: I made it up. I thought it'd be nice for them to do. So. Nick Roops.
6: Though the girls respond well to Hannah, she has a problem with one of the boys.
1: Tommy, come on.
0: That boy is the bane of my life. He's still that bad.
1: Put that way. Tommy, put it away. OK, do that. OK, you fill him in the keywords.
5: He may be the bane of your life, but if I may say so, you deal with him in a textbook fashion because you've really got that idea of focusing on the target behaviour. Yeah. You don't go and tell him to shut up, you tell him what it is he's meant to do.
1: The group will be working, even in silence, and Tommy will shout out, dickhead, or something across the room. Then it's kind of like, you know, you have to sort of deal with it for the sake of the rest of the group. Yes. Also, for the sake of the rest of the group, keeping them working how they are working as well, you know, rather than...

0: thinking, you know, saying this is acceptable.
1: I was going to act. Hey, everyone, looking and listening then. Jess, this way, please. If anyone has any problems getting the sheets, come see me. Just want to say, you're really excellent in this lesson. Listening and your contributions are very good. So, second row, off you go, please.

0: So what, if someone calls you a name, what is the correct thing to do?
1: Call it back.
0: Right, think about it again. What is the correct thing to do? Shouting that out isn't being respectful. It's also distracting and disturbing others. So again, it's going to be an X. Okay?
2: Thanks, miss.
3: At the end of the day, what's the difference between teaching girls and teaching boys?
2: To me, I think as much as I can, I know I don't always, but as much as I can, I try and have the same expectations for everyone, and I don't actually necessarily think... I think on a one-to-one, the way I talk to them and things I say to them might be very different, but I think that isn't about their gender, that's about them. And I would say as much as possible, I teach like that, rather than you're a boy, you're a girl.
3: So your motto might be teach the child that's in front of you?
2: Yeah.
3: Brilliant.
4: In the final programme, Bailey meets a teacher who commands the girls' respect.
5: Right, where's everyone else? Where's Alex gone? Here they are, hon.
4: And puts a radical idea to the deputy head.
6: OK, fine.

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1: You're looking for capitals.
2: Drayton School is a small comprehensive in Banbury, Oxfordshire. Tim Gaylor's taking a Year 10 science lesson.
3: Thank you. Now, you know you're being...
2: He's recently stepped down from head of science to train as an AST.
3: Eyes on me.
2: And John Bailey's come to help.
3: I did my hair.
4: I noticed.
3: Thank you, it's that noticeable, right.
2: Tim likes to take an ambitious approach to lessons, with lots of activity. But the challenge is fitting it all in.
3: Okay, guys, listen for your names. Kirsty? Kirsty?
5: Yes, sir.
3: Yes. So, like, deaf in the old age. Gemma?
6: Yes, sir.
3: Okay. Banner, pens, Hibby? So, let's get this. We've got quite a lot of stuff to do today. First thing, the overall things today.
7: You've got a really good kind of relaxed style of control. You're prepared to make a joke about having had your hair done because we're looking at you. Someone says something you don't quite catch and you say, it's a bit of deafness in my old age. Yeah. Someone else is a bit late and you just tap your watch. So there's a lot of kind of routines and stuff there established, but you don't go big time about it. You don't go mental.
8: There's no point because it would waste time.
3: You're all aliens. Well, I knew this anyway, yeah? Welcome to Planet Hemat. That's where we are. And on Planet Hemat, they have just discovered iron ore. And there are four tribes on this planet. Yeah. And what we're going to look at first thing is, should we mine it? Should we not? Would you, as that tribe, decide whether to mine it or not?
7: You're on the way to becoming an AST.
8: Mm-hmm. Hopefully.
7: Yeah. Why?
8: I've been a head of science. I've done that for 5 years or so, and I love that to bits, but the part that I love about it most is the looking at the teaching and learning with staff and working on it with pupils.
7: If I asked you what you wanted to get better at over the course of a year, what's your journey?
8: I need to be really certain that I can do excellent lessons, not just good. I've got to be doing excellence, and I think I've got to be doing them regularly.
3: We're all going to stand on the agree and disagree with line that's over there on the wall. And if your team, your tribe, decides you're going to mine it, you're down the one end. And if not, you're down the 10 end. And if you're not sure, in the middle. Everybody ready?
9: Yeah.
3: Go. Worker tribe, put the hands up. Worker tribe solidly down there. Okay. Could trader tribe. Trader tribe, to be fair to say, not quite as keen. Now is your chance to change opinions. What you're going to do, you need to get yourself in a group with at least one other member of each group.
10: Well, you're a farmer.
11: I'm just standing here.
12: Well, you can.
10: I'm a soldier.

0: What's your other one?
1: Drader.
2: What I've done is I've got the first part of my lesson completed now.
3: I want to put pressure on you on one point.
4: Yeah.
3: It's 19 minutes into a 60-minute lesson. Mm-hmm. And I'm worried that you're going to have enough time for a plenary at the end. If I was to be super critical, and I wanted to put some pressure on you to knock 8 minutes off that beginning of the lesson, how would you do it? Or would you do it? You might say to me, drop down,
2: I would like to trim it. I'm not sure I'd knock 8 minutes off.
5: Well, no, because they'd only need, like, touch-ups and stuff, wouldn't they? So they'd only need to make a small amount, which would be less smoke and stuff in it.
6: Yeah.
5: So they won't actually have to be producing so much iron ore, because, I mean, they don't actually need much.
6: Because we could give you some of our limestone in return for some of your copper and bronze, so that you can help repair our tools.
2: I'm not sure I'd trim eight. I'd trim it by 5 at the most.
3: Okay.
2: I think the value in those discussions and putting arguments down very high.
3: Yeah, and they're clearly ready to learn and they're ready to cooperate.
2: Mm.
7: Third time's the charm.
8: And again, no.
9: I'll get to.
7: You just check the bunsen. Yeah. Can somebody just check their tap? Make sure they've got gas coming through.
2: If it doesn't work, what do I do?
7: Start thinking about knocking it out and looking for little bits of metal in what you knock out. There you go.
6: That's metal.
7: It's staying red hot.
6: Is that it?
7: That's right. Now imagine getting to make something.
6: Oh, what's all that? No, that's our lead.
3: Metal. I did some work recently talking to people who won Teacher of the Year competitions. Mm. I asked all of them how much time they spent on the job. Mm. And virtually without exception, they all told me they did 3 or 4 hours a night through the week.
2: I don't at present. I have a young family. I tend to put my Sundays, at least half of Sunday, over to it.
3: Right.
2: And what I tend to do is I will work in school till 5:30. But it's very, very, I know myself, if I actually try and work up till, say, 11, it's detrimental for me.
7: Does the other one give us a bigger yield?
10: We need to do the other one.
7: We need to do. Do you understand that word yield?
10: Yeah, like...
7: Yes, no. Go for it. Yield is how much you get out of it. Yeah. You need to be finishing the second one in around about 3 minutes. 3 minutes.
3: We're moving towards the end of the lesson now.
2: Yeah.
3: And I'm thinking about plenaries. Yeah. And all of us tend to remember the beginnings and ends of events better than we do the middles.
2: Yeah.
3: So if you give people a chance to recapitulate what they've learned, they're able to put a cognitive trigger on what they've got, and they're able to know what they know. So it's a bit like the army.
2: It's about demonstrating that you know it in some way.
3: Yeah.
2: And it's the difference between someone nodding and saying, yes, I know it, and actually saying, this is what I know, to some extent, I think.
3: And the phrase we're after there is deep learning, which means it's changed their perspective or they're using a method more consciously.
7: If your group has seen more lead and you're completely convinced by lead, you'll go and stand under the 1. If you're completely convinced by the copper, you'll go down by the 10. OK, guys, go and vote. I would say... Now, what would you say our conclusion for this planet should be? Looking at the numbers of people. Gemma? It should be lead, shouldn't it? The decision then for this planet is we're going to be mining and processing lead.
11: Brilliant.
2: That's the bit that should have come from the pupils
11: it's
2: at that stage.
11: It's now forecast. Going back to where we started the lesson.
2: We've got the elements of plenary. It would have been so much nicer to get them to make, because they'd made a decision in that final bit against the wall. It'd be nice to take them, to get them to look around where they are, make the decision, and get them to go and sit down and summarise the lesson or something in 2 sentences, turn to their friend and say, this is what we found out today, rather than have me summarise it.
3: I agree with you. I'd want a bit more out of them at the end.
12: A week later, Bailey returns to check whether Tim will make time for a strong plenary to reinforce learning.
7: Preventing rust. We're going to do 2 experiments to find out how we can do that.
2: You should have in front of you a teaching pack. It covers everything we're going to do today. It says controlling rust at the top. For about 20 minutes, you're going to set up one of two experiments. Can you predict in what order they will rust? So you go, one, I think it'll be that one. Two, it'll be that one. Three, whatever. Do you understand what you're doing? Yes. Fine. OK.
12: Tim's devised a three-part lesson, and he's tried to put in strict timings. Part one is to test rusting under different conditions.
2: And I want you to have a look through, whilst everybody else is saying, the first few questions on this controlling rust. All right? Good fingernails, by the way.
5: Which one out of the copper and the iron? It's copper and magnesium. Okay. So, is it a copper and magnesium? The copper and the iron. The strips?
2: They are, yes. Which one do you think will rust the fastest?
5: The magnesium,
2: that's what you said. What's your reason for saying that, Ollie?
5: But it seems to be almost dissolving.
2: Put down what you're seeing as well, yeah, and give me a predicted order. Okay. Yeah, all you're saying is good stuff.
0: Actually, pour a little bit, I'll see your eyes.
2: These ones, we're trying to protect them somehow. OK, of these, which do you think will rust the fastest?
1: The nail on its own, because it's, like, not got anything else to...
2: Could be, couldn't it? OK.
12: Part two is a written exercise about cost-effective methods of rust protection.
5: Didn't they do it with chromium? I don't know, but that's a very high price.
2: How often have you had guttering replaced on your house?
5: Once.
2: So do you think it's common or rare?
5: Rare.
2: What could we coat it with? Could we...
0: Another material, so to speak.
2: Yeah, could do. Another metal.
12: The lesson's going well. But with only 10 minutes left, Tim's taking a risk with a task-based plenary rather than the traditional question and answer session.
2: And this pulls the strands together. How do you stop rusting? What's the best way of stopping rusting? What we're going to do is we're going to design the bridge for the school. What is the most cost-effective way of preventing it rusting? I've given you the storyboard. And we may get the first ones finished. I want to try and get them finished today. So you're going to storyboard for me a little news article to tell me what you're going to do to this bridge, which method you're going to use. But I want to know that you've understood what we can do to this bridge to stop it rusting. Can you bring it all together for me?
4: How long is the school staying for? 15 years.
9: 15.
4: All right. So over, say, years.
9: It may be more cost-effective, but it'll do that.
4: 156 grand. 50 years. Okay. There about.
9: 3 years. These ones, 12 years
13: back. How much did it took you?
4: 52,000.
13: No, over 50 years.
4: Oh, 50 years. 156, I think it was.
5: Yeah. And I think option one's no go. Once we have a decision as to what you're going to do, that's going to cost you a bomb if you use option three or option two.
12: Some of the pupils are struggling to complete the task, and time's slipping away.
4: I think I'm confused. I would draw it.
5: Yeah.
4: I've seen him draw before and he's good.
2: All right, guys. Quite a few of you need a little bit more time to do this. So what I'm going to do, I've got one group who's just about got enough for me to do one to finish off today. But just before I do theirs, I want to go back to where we started. All of you I've seen do that. Every single person. This one is where we are now. You turn your heads this way. The things I do for science education. Go for it. Oops, I got the wrong one up. Bingley, bingley, bingley, bingley, bingley. Newsflash. The proposed Drayton Academy are suspected to be spending around £156,000 to build a new bridge. The bridge almost ensures pupil safety as well as the driver's safety. The cost of the bridge, along with installation, will cost £45,000. The bridge is under high controversy due to the high maintenance of the bridge, which will be zinc-coated and sandblasted. Tuned for more news. Round of applause for this group. They wrote it. Guys, OK, quick as you can. There's the bell. I've overrun just slightly.
3: It was much tighter.
13: Yeah.
3: And it reminded me that the plenary can be either through a question-answer form, or it can be a plenary activity, which is what you were doing there.
13: Yeah.
3: And it pretty much worked. Timekeeping?
13: Yeah. And we still need even more time on that third activity and that plenary, but the timekeeping was clearer and tighter for the pupils. I'm fairly pleased with that, yes.
3: Thank you very much. I know a lot about Russ now.

0: Commission are running a campaign to end the execution of juvenile offenders across the globe, and your help can really make a difference.
1: Amnesty International opposed the death penalty because it's in violation of two fundamental human rights, as laid down in Article 3.
2: Human rights campaigns can stimulate the passion of children, and there's a big opportunity for teachers to enrich lessons by introducing these issues across the curriculum. School's over for the girls of Bryn Haveron Comprehensive in Barry, South Wales. But for the weekly Amnesty group, there's serious work still to be done.
3: Leaflets there. I would like it if everybody could take one of the small leaflets home with them this evening, so that if you are asked any questions by people out in the street, you know what your answers are going to be. What are we going
2: to do? The group was set up last year by Naomi Hounds.
3: How does it feel in those?
4: Imagine if you were locked in a cell for 24 hours a day with maybe one of these on, with nobody to talk to and no...
2: Assisted by drama teacher John Coombs, she's helping the girls plan a demonstration against the absence of fair trials for detainees at Guantanamo Bay.

0: I'm a chimbari that shows all the international stuff. There's not that many groups that go around showing stuff like that, so they should. A few people should be interested.
1: What do you think it makes people feel like if they're all dressed the same?
2: Like not as individuals.
1: Good, not as individuals. Paige has got a good point. The reason that these suits are orange, Paige believes, is...
3: because orange is a colour that makes people unhappy and frightened, angry and upset.
1: Makes them aggressive and upset.
4: What should I do now?
5: Across Britain, there are nearly 600 Amnesty youth groups campaigning against torture and in support of prisoners of conscience around the world.
1: Remember, you have to be polite and you have to make sure that what you're writing is correct. You can't just make claims that aren't true.
6: I am writing to ask you if you could please change.
7: They're starting to realise that they're not just girls in a small town in Wales. They're actually people of the world and their voices make a difference and their voices matter. I don't know whether it's something to do with the area that they come from, it probably is, but they have a very strong sense of social injustice. They've written some very expressive pieces about violence against women, but everything now appeals to them, it's not just gender specific. They've become so involved that every urgent action that is necessary they will take on board and run with. They've received replies from governments, from Tony Blair and from the Welsh Assembly, and to have those replies to these girls is such a huge thing.
8: Woke up early this morning. Love me now. I got out my bed early this morning.
1: Right, take a seat, everybody, please. Thank you.
5: Naomi teaches English and music.
1: Hope, I'd like you to lie down there, please.
5: And this morning, she's taking a year eight lesson on the blues.
1: Can you put your head there by Hope's feet? I hope they're not smelly.
5: She's found that bringing human rights into lessons can inspire the pupils.
1: Nice and close to your touching. In year eight, we look at the music of Asia, music of Africa, music of our country, music of South America. And within that, there's always a story to tell that is human rights related. There's always a history of the people, history of how their music came to be. You are on a boat. You have been taken from your families, from your homes, you've been thrown onto this ship, and you've been forced to lie exactly like this. And this is how you're gonna stay for the next few weeks. I'd like you to get up carefully and go back and sit at your
5: Naomi places. Plans to get the students to channel their feelings about slavery into a blues song.
1: Now, can you all just close your eyes a second, please? I'd like you to imagine now what it must have been like to have been stolen from your family and taken to a country you've never even heard of and forced to work in the fields. Long hours, no money, no breaks, hardly any food. How must that have made people feel? Right, open your eyes. Now, in groups, I'd like you to start constructing your own blues song, remembering all that you've learnt about the slaves. And whilst you're working, I'll be playing some blues music in the background to give you some inspiration.
9: So what rhymes with song?
10: Long, yeah. The days are very long.
11: I'm singing this song.
10: I'm singing this song. Swimming, swimming, swimming. The days are so long.
11: Singing's all I've got to get me through the day.
9: Yeah?
3: People are ill, dying around us. Of hunger.
12: I'm packed on a ship.
3: Dying of hunger. So,
1: right, can we all stop what we're doing then, please? I'd like somebody to tell me what they think the most important lesson they've learnt about today has been. Raja.
13: Everyone's equal.
1: Everyone is equal. Neve?
14: Treat people how you would like to be treated.
1: Treat people how you would like to be treated. And Hannah?
15: No one's better or worse than you.
1: Good. Nobody is better than you and nobody is worse than you. We're all equal.
5: In the Welsh curriculum, human rights is taught as part of personal and social education. But last term, Naomi organised a Human Rights Week across the curriculum to coincide with Amnesty's annual Protect the Human campaign.
7: I came up with lesson plans for various subjects, and luckily Amnesty supply quite a lot of lesson plans for various subjects, which we were able to use. I suppose the ones that lent themselves to human rights most easily were English, history, geography, you know, the basic ones you would think of. Drama wasn't too difficult to think of. Dance, they were able to do something. But the ones that were more, took more deliberation were maths, science. Luckily I had some help from the science department because I'm rubbish at science, but they decided that they would look at the way science has been used to torture people, so acids and gases that have been used, sensory deprivation, electrocution.
1: Oh my god, I felt
3: that. Oh, that one who? That one
1: who? Oh, that spread through.
13: I don't like that.
5: The experience has stimulated staff to experiment with human rights to add flavour and focus to lessons. Today, Anthony Bebb is teaching a Year 9 science class on the life of Galileo.
16: Aristotle said, "The Earth stays still, and we see the sun and the stars move around the sky because they're going around us." When Galileo came along, he invented the telescope, and he noticed that planets had moons going around them. So if things can go around planets, okay, then perhaps not everything is going around Earth. So he wrote a book about it. And what happened to his book, Lauren?
17: He wasn't able to write and it got taken off him.
16: Okay, yeah, his book was banned. Why?
3: Because he had his own opinion.
16: He had his own opinion, good. And what did his opinion go against?
17: The Catholic beliefs.
16: The Catholic beliefs. The Catholics believed that the Earth was the centre of the solar system, and that was fact, OK? And anybody that went against it would be put on trial, as if you've committed a crime. What's your initial thoughts on that?
17: It's not fair, because everyone should have their own opinion.
16: Everyone should have their own opinion and be able to express it, do you think?
17: Yeah.
16: They should be able to tell other people?
17: Yeah, and if he wants to write the book of his opinion, he can.
16: It should say Article 1.
5: The pupils are then set a task to relate Galileo's persecution to the UN Declaration of Human Rights.
16: Now, what I want you to do is have a look at those articles and try and highlight, if you've got a highlighter or underline, the ones that you think were broken or violated in the case of Galileo.
3: Everyone has a right to freedom
17: that
3: of thought.
17: Definitely. That,
3: 18.
17: Definitely.
18: Conscience and religion.
16: I think it's important to give it a go. I think you have to make your lessons, you know, in a way controversial and a bit risky for the pupils to get involved. I mean, far too many science lessons are sedate and are boring and have got no focus. And they're done just to get the curriculum across and to meet deadlines. Whereas if you put a story behind it and if you make it applicable to what's happening in the world, I think the pupils are far more likely to get switched on to it.
5: The girls learn Welsh, Spanish and French. And the head of languages has found introducing human rights can energise lessons.
19: Because they were so riled up by seeing a picture of someone tortured, they really, really wanted to give their opinions. So cross-curricular is superb in opening up people's minds and giving them the realisation that by using a language you can express yourself about anything in the whole world. It's like a big buzz in the classroom and everyone's just wants to put their hands up, which is hard in language because it can be quite intimidating to say something in a different language because you don't want to make a mistake. But because they're so carried away and so intent on giving their own opinions, they don't really care if they make a mistake, which is great for us because for us as teachers, we want them to communicate.
5: Human rights are also covered in form periods during the theme of the week. It's a whole school approach supported by the head, who's careful to avoid the pitfalls.
20: We've made sure that children have opportunities to investigate and reflect and to think for themselves, opportunities to discuss. It would be totally inappropriate for us to indoctrinate views, political or of a moral viewpoint. That's not what we're here for. We're here to allow children to think for themselves, to open their eyes to what's going on in the world and for them to come to a balanced value judgment.
5: He's also found that one-off events have their limitations.
20: The lesson I would certainly share with colleagues is that if you're going to try and drive any issues to do with human rights or any other key issues that you want to deliver through citizenship, it's a coordinated programme of events over a week, over 2 weeks, and gradually allow that to build in. But the message is consistent, and that is, you know, in this particular case, about the value.

0: of human life.
1: Meanwhile, the Amnesty group has hit town.
2: What we're not doing is causing a riot, okay? Go and get them then. Go!
3: Get them.
2: Girls, go! We need two people with clipboards over that side and two people with clipboards down there.
4: Basically, people are being held captive and being tortured and that, and without any evidence that they've done anything wrong. They've just been put there because that's what they suspect, they're terrorists.
5: Sign my name as well, man.
1: The pupils can also learn some surprising lessons from taking part.
6: Yeah, and they all get locked up and tortured and beaten.
7: And burned with cigarettes. And some of them.
8: Something I always say to them, do we chop their heads off? Because that's what they've been doing to our people when they've been caught. They've been chopping their heads off. And that's not nice, is it, either?
9: When he was signing the thing, he was like, I'm not signing my life away or anything, am I? I'm just like, no.
10: He said, well, they deserve it all.
11: And then we gave this one woman a leaflet and she started walking away going, we'll come back when we've read it.
2: It's good to see the girls explaining to people in their own words what they think is happening. And it's nice overhearing girls saying, well, it doesn't really matter what these people have done. Obviously, people that have done wrong need to be imprisoned or punished, but nobody deserves to be tortured.
4: Basically, people are being held captive. People are being held captive in Guantanamo Bay. They think they're terrorists, but they haven't got any evidence that they're terrorists.
12: I'm not worried about them. They're all terrorists.
4: They're not, though.
12: They say they're not.
4: They're getting tortured for something, and they might not even be terrorists. They might be innocent people. Look at this, right? He's got a cover over his head, he's been beaten, battered and everything.
12: That's a fix-up, that is.
4: That's not a fix-up.
12: It is a fix-up.
2: I think some of the members of the public are a little bit aggressive, but that's okay. The girls have managed it very maturely, so I'm pleased. They're learning how to deal with people who maybe don't agree with what they say in a, diplomatic and mature fashion.

0: These have been the sort of stories, impossible to verify, that have led to lurid headlines, political rhetoric, and public disquiet. Behind the headlines, of course, are real people and their children. Kocha is from Kurdistan.
1: My dad had a message that he was going to get killed. So we had an idea to leave the country. So we came here by a plane to catch a plane and come to England, came to Birmingham to get a school and get educated.
2: Why did they want to kill your father?
1: No reason.
0: Hamid came from Afghanistan.
3: When I was only 5-6 years old, I seen him killing people each other. I was scared too at that time.
0: This girl is from Somalia.
4: Because Somalia, there was no peace.
2: Did you see much fighting yourself?
4: Yeah, I saw. It was big fighting.
2: Did your father feel threatened at all?
4: Yeah, he feel. That's why he came in England.
0: Theirs are the sort of stories that rarely get heard, except in schools. It's the schools that have to deal with the children, confused and possibly traumatised, who have escaped from one country and arrived in another, unable to speak the language or understand the culture. In this programme, we look at how two schools cope in inner-city Birmingham. The Percy Shermer Primary School, where English is spoken as an additional language by 95% of pupils, and the St Albans Church of England Secondary School, where there are currently 27 different languages spoken by pupils. We see how both schools adapt their teaching and involve the wider community through a parent partnership project.
5: When

0: child comes to the school, you can see from the face, from the way they talk to you, they answer you, or even in their own language, you feel there's fear. I mean, with the few children I felt, there's fear inside them. They are frightened from something.
1: We hear about some of the more unexpected challenges, such as dealing with pupils given the wrong official age.
2: Well, they're supposed to be in year seven. But I have my serious doubts. Some of them are very much younger. And I don't think anyone in this particular group is older than 11 or 12. But there are children who are also alleged to be 11 or 12 that are growing beards.
1: And we listen to what one head teacher has to say when she gets the chance to spell out her problems to the leader of Birmingham LEA.
3: It does need to be those other agencies, which I know we have contact with and we do work with, but we're not closely knitted enough yet.
4: Yes, because what is now causing me some concern is that you're left to deal often with the problem in its rawest sense.
3: Yes.
4: The City Council, in its sort of work as the disperser, is receiving them and moving them to a locality. And we obviously need to do a lot more work before we move them to a locality to actually make them feel more at home.
1: This is Highgate, on the fringes of Birmingham city centre. At the start of the academic year, 60 new pupils arrived at St Albans Secondary School. 40 came from overseas, a mixture of children from families seeking refuge, asylum, or joining relatives already settled here.
5: I think in the wider community, it can be quite hard for some of the more established communities to cope with sudden influxes, because you have to remember that what happens in this area is influenced by what's happening in the world at large. So the groups of people over the years will vary, and therefore the cultural differences and the challenges for this immediate locality will change.
0: I want you to go to that poster and I want you to show us what's your favourite fruits.
1: The priority for newly arrived pupils is an assessment, carried out here in the department specialising in English as an additional language. Pupils will stay within the department until they have a basic grasp of English.
6: Can you spell it, Selman?
0: First 2 weeks, we keep them here. When they come first, we have, you know, to make sure they are confident to go to the lessons. Make sure they understand where they're going. Make sure they can communicate with the teacher. If she asks them, where you been, they know the name of the teacher or what lesson they've been. We make sure to know all these, then we release them to the mainstream.
6: Can you read it for me?
7: P-A-M-A-N-A.
6: Well done, very good.
0: They're confused, they shy, they no self-esteem, no confidence. It's just you see them frightened. Even when they come, they don't know what to say. Do they say hello in their own language or they say hello in English? Some of them, they don't know how to say hello in English, really. I came to this country because of the regime in Iraq, which is we left by force from my country, and we lived here. I faced difficulties myself when first I came to this country. I feel for the kids. I know how they feel. And I took it, you know, from inside me. That's why I love to, you know, work with them, because I know how to deal with them.
1: But even if pupils can't speak English, they learn how to read and write it. The lessons start with these exercises.
2: I can already hear all the little sounds in the room that we're getting ready to do. They're brain gym, and they're just to activate the children ready for learning. So there are yoga-y type things where you're stretching. There are exercises that cross the midline of the body.

0: Does it work?
1: Yes.
2: Pupils are regularly put into pairs so they can help each other.
1: We don't do that in English. We're not. No. No. Don't roll it. Even little. I was brought up in the East End of London. I was surrounded by refugees. And so I have a very. You know, people need to, if they're going to live in this country, they need to be able to function in this society, and literacy is part of it.
3: So just remember that.
4: I do think, from a staff point of view, it's far more challenging. We have to be more skilled, more aware, more on our toes.
0: So how do you support your staff to get through those challenges?
4: Mainly through training of staff in terms of useful methodology, such as visual, auditory and kinesthetic teaching methods, which make work accessible, more accessible, particularly if it's visual, to EAL learners, but more accessible to children with various learning styles.
5: OK, what can you tell me?
6: Rabbit.
5: Rabbit.
0: So what happened when you arrived in Birmingham?
6: Well, I felt happy. Then straight away, I started to look for schools to get educated, and I'm hoping to take my GCSEs this year.
0: Did you speak any English?
6: No. Well, the teachers helped me very well. They started to teach me alphabets and words and reading and everything, and I got used to it.
0: Mm-hmm. And can you remember how long it took you to understand what was happening?
6: 6 months.
7: Arguably the person with the most responsibility, because he's a mature man.
8: Oh, yeah,
7: can
8: yeah.
7: Can you remember Alderman? Can you remember his name?
8: No, I don't remember.
0: When you turned up at St Albans on your first day, could you speak English?
8: No, I couldn't.
0: So how did you cope?
8: Well, I could see any what's going on, but I don't know what they're saying to me or in them, each other.
0: What helped you most of all in school?
8: School, this is, it helped me to learn English, do my GCSE and homework, stay after school to do my coursework.
0: Did you find coming to school very confusing?
9: No.
0: No?
9: I was excited.
0: Excited?
9: Yeah.
0: Why were you excited?
9: Because I want to learn more English, that's why I was excited. Yeah, I want to be here.
2: In neighbouring Balsall Heath, the Percy Shermer Primary School has a similar makeup of pupils newly arrived from overseas.
0: The ones who speak Arabic soon meet Faisal Hamoud from the Community Education Association, who visits two or three times a week to carry out assessments and help teach English.
10: First of all, I do a home language assessment to find out how developed they are in their own background and their own education, whether if they've been to a state school or not, or how much they understand. And from there, I start giving them basic English language. Okay, if you can identify something in the pond, put your hand up. What can you see? What can you see?
11: Yes? Fish.
10: Who can tell me what colour are the fish?
11: Orange.
10: Okay, well done. Nope. Good. When I first do my assessment, it's an introduction. I let them know who I am, what I do. And because I did go through the same circumstances with myself in the 70s, I'll tell them about my story, how it was hard for me, and how I got over that problem. And
0: how did you get over it?
10: Well, tell you the truth, I just managed myself. You know, I realized at the end that I need to help myself. I mean, to integrate myself, to have more courage, and not to be afraid to make mistakes.
11: Word.
10: يعني زهور, نوع من الزهور, تمام.
2: The school has a full-time teacher specializing in English as an additional language, and children can expect at least three lessons a week like this. The rest of the time, they're with everyone else.
10: Orange, well done, good.
12: That's why all of our teachers have to sort of be trained, really, to be teachers of children who have English as additional language. It can't really be seen. They are teachers and that's it, and somebody else deals with those matters. It's about everybody having an understanding, and we're still learning all the time about how

0: and understanding and awareness and what to do, what to put in place to give those children support. And it's not just the children's support, it's their families as well.
1: In this literacy lesson, the text on the whiteboard has been carefully chosen. It's from the diary of Anne Frank.
2: They don't want the Germans or the people that are going to take them away to see where they're going. So it's kind of giving away their hiding place, isn't it? If they take lots and lots of bags and suitcases.
3: As you can see, in the instance this morning where we were discussing Anne Frank, we try to allow them to express themselves. And the classroom, if the atmosphere is one of a caring family atmosphere, as we try to develop here, they are able to express those feelings. And the children here are all very, very happy and very willing to talk about some of those experiences with people sitting next to them or through discussions.
1: Everyone has a talking partner, someone who can speak their first language as well as English.
2: What were you discussing? What was Anne feeling right now?
4: She probably missed her bed. She probably got a bit homesick.
3: This way the child feels he's expressing his point of view within the class. Within the year, they will pick up enough words to be able to communicate to the teacher. Bearing in mind that these children have already got the structure of a language, so it's learning those English words in order to express those feelings.

0: The next part of the lesson involves looking at unfamiliar words, first as a group and then once again in pairs.
1: The word for satchel in Pashto is bustake. And we found out what it was in Arabic. What did we say it was, Asma?
2: Shanta.
1: Shanta. And there was another word in Somalian, Samaron.
3: Shandan.
1: Shandan. Yes. And I know there's one in Bengali, so you're going to work on that one for me, okay? So I want you to find a word, look it up to find out what it means, and then think about a word in your home language that is similar to that word. Okay, can you do that for me?
0: It's not uncommon for some pupils to be unable to read or write in their own language because they've never had chance, or been allowed, to attend school.
1: For me, it's been a real eye-opener because they are all the more excited if they haven't been. And when they do come into this kind of an environment and they do have that chance to express themselves, they do outperform lots of other children.
0: As well as a talking partner, a pupil may have a behaviour mentor, another pupil who can explain what is and isn't appropriate.
4: Are you Kurdish? You're Kurdish, yeah?
5: Yeah.
4: And do you speak Arabic?
5: Yeah, I speak Arabic. My father speaks Arabic.
4: Okay.
0: Both the Percy Shermer School and St Albans Secondary use visiting counsellors where necessary.
4: That's the girl.
0: At St Albans, additional help is provided by mentors from the Birmingham Advisory and Support Service.
4: I go in the school and I ask for their list of asylum seekers and refugees. And then I look at that list, and for a period of 6 to 8 weeks, I pick out five, and I work very, very closely with these five. You know, liaise with their teachers, liaise with heads of year, find out, you know, what barriers to learning they have, and try and eradicate those barriers.
0: Here, help is being given to a pupil who's preparing to return to Iraq.
4: Why did you choose Romeo and Juliet? Because Romeo and Juliet, they have two families fighting, aren't they? Why did you choose Romeo and Juliet?
5: My story is the boy's from Iran, the girl is from Iraq. And in the old day, Iraq and Iran, they used to fight each other.
4: Okay.
5: They used to fight each other. And I'm making this story that I can tell that the story of these two love persons
4: yeah.
5: make the country as

0: Friend.
1: Iran and Iraq.
0: Yeah.
1: As friends.
2: There was this particular pupil who came over here, and he was having problems with his family. And later on, I found out that he was living with his stepmother, and they did not get on. He was in all sorts of problems. To the point where he went out and started shouting, screaming, and fighting with people. And the police took him, and then later on, I found, and he was a child soldier.
3: Tensions between different communities in Birmingham, which has led to clashes in the streets, has shown no sign of spilling into the playgrounds at either the St Albans or Percy Shermer schools.
4: We are a faith school, and we're all very, very clear on what we're trying to do here, give the best opportunities for our pupils, regardless of any external factors. And we work very hard on teaching the children to treat each other with respect, to work on mediating problems, to spend time with the children to work on these issues, the whole person.
3: The schools benefit from a parent partnership project that's funded through community education in 25 schools in South Birmingham. The project started as part of a general initiative to bring parents together, involve them in the education of their children and interest them in lifelong learning. It organises social events and courses, such as this Lifesavers course. It's proved invaluable in helping newly arrived families.
5: We've found over the years that parents have oftenly said, how can we as parents who don't speak the English language help our child at home? Surely isn't that the school's job? But what we're trying to promote as parents, as co-educators, is that no, a lot of the learning does take place at home. We then were faced with a barrier that we don't know how to teach our children, we don't know what they're learning, and this is why we believe by getting them into school, if it need be to observe classes or lessons taking place, we then sit down with the parents and just go over what's being taught, but in a simpler format, so when the child takes homework home, they are in that position or they will have that confidence to sit down and go through the homework with the child. You've shown interest in some of the courses that you'd like to do.
3: A parent partnership worker will spend around 6 hours a week in a school, meeting pupils and parents, or in this case an aunt recently arrived from Zimbabwe who wants to improve her literacy and computer skills.
6: I speak Shona in my country, that's why I speak English.
5: So the language is different?
6: Language is different.
5: What about the culture? The way people dress as well?
6: I wear dresses in my country. Now I come here, I wear trousers.
5: Do you know why that is? It's because of the weather.
7: It must be absolutely baffling for someone new to this country trying to understand the education system.
5: Yeah, not only the educational system, but the way of life, the language, the culture. It's such a different shock. This is why we try and get them in right at the beginning and try to get them to settle down. Not only parents, we try and explain that when it's a child coming to school, it's a new school for the child, but it's also a new school for the parent, and trying to get them to be more active and to be more involved.
3: The partnership provides another essential service by finding linguists. It all means a lot of pressure is taken off staff. One pressure no one can ease comes from pupils being placed into the wrong year groups. But schools are powerless if the parents say that's the age of their child and the Home Office accepts that's the age of the child.
8: What can you do?
9: Not a lot. Well, I have had children where when they sat down at the back of the chair, you know, like very small children, their legs stick straight out. I've had them like that.
10: In an example that we had a child who was, you know, far too tall to be, you know, even in our year six class, which is 11-year-olds, and they were, you know, probably about 15 years of age, but we have nothing to say, and it's putting them into that situation, which feels very wrong to us.
3: As if they haven't got enough to deal with, staff at both schools feel they're being hampered rather than helped by other agencies, such as housing associations, which move families around without enough thought about schooling. And both secondary school and primary school want greater official understanding of what they're facing in the classroom.
4: We always need to be thinking in terms of value added as an accurate measurement of children's success. Their progress is what we need to measure, rather than some arbitrarily, externally decided benchmark.
10: At the end of the day, it's national strategies which we are having to comply to.

0: And I do worry that they are very well biased towards children being born up in a society with English as their first language.
1: I've just picked up a story called Umph. What do you think the story's about? What's this here?
2: Birmingham City Council's Cabinet Member for Education and Lifelong Learning, Les Lawrence, had chance to hear some of these concerns when he visited the Percy Shermer School. After visiting classrooms and the school's specialist unit for pupils with impaired hearing, he met up with head teacher and parent partnership worker in the staff room.
3: Percy Shermer's in a part of the city to which a lot of newly arrived refugee and asylum families are relocated. Now, to what degree does that put pressure on you as a school, first? And secondly, what are the steps you have to take to try and integrate those pupils into the mainstream?
4: We will have children admitted to the school with no warning sometimes. It's a case of a family knocking on the door saying, you know, we need a space for our daughter or son, or sometimes a whole family. There can be a difficulty there straight away because the language spoken by that family is not spoken by anybody in the school at that time. But we have a fantastic networking system with parent partnership, community education, in finding somebody who can help us.
5: Some of our families in their home countries, they're not forced to go to school. Children are not forced to go to school. And when they come to Birmingham and they decided to live here, it's a whole new cultural shock to them, new government, new rules. And having to emphasise that it is a part of school life is a part of a child's life, and you have to, and it's a must. You need to send your child to school every day.
3: Children are very adaptable and they will settle in any sort of circumstances. For the parents, especially if they themselves don't have much command of the English language, is the community such around here that they're drawn in, they're welcomed, they're made part of, and that helps with the relationship in the school?
4: It does happen, and I think that's an asset for the school and a strength that we have got. And if children are seeing their mums and occasionally dads come in to school, then it's OK, oh, yeah, well, this is part of, not so this thing I'm sent to, and I've got to survive. And then I go home, and it's a different world. Even if parents have been in the school, they see the kind of things that are happening, they have chances then to talk to Maha, because they may have problems of their own in settling in. She is a person then who can either say, oh, I can't help you, but I know somebody who could help you.
3: Right.
4: And it's building up that sort of, oh, I know I can get help. We're not a centre just as a sort of a social service to actually say, right, I've got a problem with this, can you sort it for me? But we are another body to come in and say, help me.
3: Refugees often find themselves in just about the worst situation of all, because they usually come with nothing, not sure where they're going, and they don't have much money or any assets. Then do you find that there's a specific issue dealing with those families?
4: It is varied. One, as you quite rightly say, they have come very with nothing. And they may be living in accommodation, which is just about passable, really, you know, for living standards. And I think sometimes we do create a little oasis, right, somewhere with routine, people to talk to. But also, we have to also remember, it's not just about the acquisition of English language. Refugee children have often come from very troubled areas, and they're quite traumatised.
3: Are you then, when you're in that situation, getting the support from the other public agencies?
4: We're not there yet, no. And I think we do need that extra support.
3: Right.
4: We have somebody who, when she's here, which is brilliant, or not just maybe this person, but the necking of other people coming in. But it's not every hour of the day, and it's not for those incidentals when a child will suddenly feel, oh, just don't like the system, I'm not managing, and I'm going to show my reaction because I have no respect for other girls in the class, I have no respect for a female teacher, and I will do everything I like to get myself away from this.
5: Because the school has been there and then...
4: Yes, we've had that sort of incident, and it's dealing with it then, and not the short, sharp shock in managing that situation, but it's about then, well, what are we going to do this, and it could happen again.
2: The leader of the country's largest education authority is a wiser man, thanks to his visit. And he's also considering encouraging parent partnerships in schools across the whole city.
3: I've learnt two things today. One, that we need to be more proactive in within our asylum seeker and refugee unit in terms of how we inform parents of the circumstances and the locations and the facilities that they will be able to utilise when they're placed. And secondly, that it's all very well placing a family with a school and in a locality, and then we go and move them after, say, half a term or a term or even two terms by rehousing them and not actually ensuring that the school from which they're coming and the school to which they're going has the information to ensure the continuity of education for the youngsters in those circumstances.
2: And there was a complaint about lack of integration from all the services that could help these families.
3: Yes, I think that is as much a historic thing as anything else, because we are moving towards the concept of integrated children's services to try and overcome that type of issue. And given that families who are in very dire circumstances, especially refugees, then we need that integrated service to assist the whole family and not just the child.
2: Despite everything, the difficulties, the stresses caused by taking in and helping children of refugees and asylum seekers, there remain huge rewards.
5: It's about a multitude, a diversity of cultures, experiences, talents, gifts. It makes it a very, very special place to be, and it's a true learning experience for all of us every day.

0: or one other country, who would you interview, what would you ask them, and how would you present it in class? So it's just a thought experiment that I'd like you to think about and then share, about 2 minutes.
1: อาจารย์ฮะอาจารย์ได้ดูวิดีโอแล้วนะคะงานที่เราจะทำกันก็คือลองคิดว่าเราถ้าเราจะต้องทำกิจกรรมนี้ในห้องเรียนนะคะเราจะมีการเสนอแนะนักเรียนอย่างไรเช่นว่าใครที่จะไปสัมภาษณ์ที่ไหนและจะมีคำถามอะไรที่จะถามรวมทั้งการที่จะนำเสนอสิ่งที่ได้สัมภาษณ์ไปแล้วในชั้นเรียนค่ะ
0: Okay, so this time we'll start with Hua Hin, and then we'll follow up with Bangkok and end with Nong Khai. So Hua Hin, would you like to share what kind of interview would you do? Who would you interview, and how would you prepare this visual document? How would you present it? Video, poster, something else?
2: Yes, good morning again.Yes, to answer this question, like who would you interview? I would interview tourists or worker in our country, like in restaurant. Yes, there are actually nowadays there are many foreigns.Worker in the restaurant, like from Myanmar sometime. So I know some, so we can interview them. Yes, and where would you go? I answer already. What would you ask them? What I would like to ask them is, yes, about culture, specific, a focus on the role of family. Yes.
0: Yeah.
2: And what is their unique in culture? For example, in our culture, smile or why is unique, is the famous. I mean, foreigner know that. So what is theirunique culture. I mean, when they do that, then other country will know this is yours. Yes.
0: Okay.
2: And what kind of visual document would you prepare as a group? Yes, I will make a video as well because we can see their feeling and all of their explanation as well. And then we will have some more documents likePowerPoint when we interview them, and then we will search more information and then prepare the information in a PowerPoint. Thank you.
0: Okay, excellent. Thank you. Yeah, good idea. Also good thinking, fast thinking. right, interviewing tourists and workers here in Thailand. Specifically here you're saying restaurants because there are a lot of Burmese workers in restaurants. And you chose the theme of family, right? What is the role of family in your culture? And then you added the uniqueness in the culture. What makes your culture stand out from other ones? And again, also you wanted to do a video similar to the example that I showed. Okay, excellent. Thank you. And how about here in Bangkok? Yes.
3: First of all, I would like to say good morning for everyone. Actually, I would like to say about the thing that for this activity that what would you like to interview?Maybe something that could happen in coincidence, not intent. Because I would like to do last in like 2 years ago, I would like to do the classroom research. It's about speaking development by interviewing in real situation. So the first school that I

0: I teach it close to Hua Lumpong Station. Mm. So I took the student there, and before took them there, I gave them information to like greeting to people, the contents in class, like greetings, say hi, say hello, good morning, information, and three questions that I would like them to see Farang or foreigners in Hua Lumpong. I would like them to ask that, where are you from? Where are you going? And what food do you like? That's it that I want. Mm. Let them have a chance to speak mm-hmm. with foreigners. Mm. That's all I want.
1: Right.
0: So, and the thing that happened is the student, the first foreigner that they met, he just like have something to do with the team, football team.
1: Mm.
0: But the student didn't know that they work like that because they dressed like casual, t-shirt and shorts like that.
1: Mm-hmm.
0: And so the thing that I want them to ask about food, what food do you like, mm-hmm. all those things. But the student asked but the foreigner asked them back, what sport do you like?
1: Right.
0: So
1: right.
0: The student said, I like football. Now the conversation start body language now because mm-hmm. they talk about the I like Manchester United
1: okay.
0: and the thing that the foreigner met it far from in the Thai student is because they can remember the name of the players or
1: mm-hmm.
0: about the number too.
1: Right.
0: Ryan Giggs, what number, and David Beckham, what number. I didn't know that all about that,
1: yeah.
0: but they can have the topic to speak right now and they come back.
1: Yeah.
0: And so when I moved to Prachao Thit in Don Mueang district, so I let do this again, but in Don Mueang airport.
1: Mm.
0: My student right now, she study in Sweden.
1: Mm.
0: And because I broke the wall that
1: yeah.
0: She afraid of Farang.
1: Yeah.
0: And I just like them to speak and I disappear from the situation.
1: Right.
0: I said I give you the knowledge and mm. everything already.
1: Mm. Mm.
0: Just practice and use it in real situation.
1: Right.
0: And I'm not there. I was in KFC and wait them there and let them talk. And
1: right.
0: then so when they come back, they get the information
1: right.
0: and the person that that student met, he works for the government in Canada and in Europe, I mean.
1: Mm-hmm.
0: So right after all, she took a test to the Singapore for the BMA
1: mm-hmm.
0: project
1: mm-hmm.
0: that bring the student to Singapore like 2 or 3 years ago. My student is one of the students to study in Singapore for
1: mm-hmm.
0: free everything.
1: Wow.
0: And right now, so she in bachelor's in Sweden.
1: Oh, excellent.
0: Right. So something that knowledge can learn by coincidence.
1: Mm.
0: Maybe we don't expect to find something, but right. just break them and enhance them,
1: mm.
0: encourage them to speak English. And maybe we can get something that
1: right.
0: we don't expect to.
1: Right.
0: Thank you. Oh, and another thing,
1: uh-huh.
0: I just want to, actually I have something for you, but at my school this morning, they have the Mother Day's
1: right.
0: mm-hmm. occasion.
1: Mm-hmm.
0: So just talk about ASEAN camp.
1: Mm-hmm.
0: My school already done, and I have the video for you guys over here
1: uh-huh.
0: and all the projects too. Right after I came back from July 26th,
1: mm-hmm.
0: so I walk in and talk with the my director.
1: Mm-hmm.
0: She has already the plan to do
1: mm-hmm.
0: that. So she let the Matayom student to in another tent, like 10 tents. 10 booths
1: mm-hmm.
0: and let them learn, let them show or everything.
1: Right.
0: I have the picture and the videos in here.
1: Okay. All right. Thank you very much.
0: Thanks.
1: We'll look at that later. Yeah. And perhaps show it to everyone next week, next session.

0: brought up many good points there. And as teachers, we always want our students to be prepared, right? But we have to remember that our classrooms are not, they're still part of the real world, right? We think that outside the classroom, the real world. But actually, the classroom itself is also the real world because they meet different students, different attitudes. We learn from each other. And what you brought up, the point you brought up there is being able to let go of your students, just giving them some foundation and they're on their own, right? Letting go of their hand. And that challenges them more because they have to be on their own and have to think for themselves what they need to say and what did my teacher prepare me to do? Ah, okay, and there. It's challenging themselves more. And this is then making them own their own experience, own their own language, own their own learning. So it's ownership, right, of what they're doing. And that's great when you said your student, you know, you helped her break the wall, right, the wall of shyness or silence, and that, you know what, communication is important and being able to get to know someone, small talk, right, just regular chat or conversation with anyone can open many doors. So thank you very much for sharing that because it's a very adding a real authentic experience in your classroom, taking them out to Hua Lampong, Don Mueang Airport. You know, it's really taking them outside and showing them that this can happen. Yeah. Oh, can you?
1: The student asked me that when I take her to take a test, like the level test, mm-hmm. when she get the good score, mm-hmm. and committee or the teacher, oh, where are you from? What school? What sense? Like St. Mary, St. Francisco or something. So the student come and talk to me and I don't know, I don't understand what sense. I told them I from what don't care from
0: it's a different religion.
1: Yeah, Bangkok Metropolitan. Right. But it's not from the Zen, but it's just from the teachers, from right. us, from right. us, from the teachers that can give them the knowledge right. and something that they want them to learn. Mm. And they try right. and they use English. Right. And English will bring everything like proud and good chance for them.
0: Right. Excellent. Yes. Yeah, that's right. It opens doors through the English language and having confidence and taking risks. Right. Thank you. And how about in Nong Khai? We have there something to share about this thought project.
2: So let me share my idea that I am having plan for my student from that I have heard from the teacher from two sides. And so I will assign my student to ask to interview the foreigner who traveled to Thailand in Nong Khai as many tourists. So there are many foreigners here. That the question that I will assign my student to ask the question that is, where are you from? Where are they from? And mm-hmm. then, how long have they been in Thailand or in Nong Khai? And what the most impressive thing that they that attract them to visit Nong Khai? Mm-hmm. And the last question that they will interview the foreigner is, what are different from the different from their country? So then, after they get the answer from the foreigner, we will share the answer together and let them do the project. Why do the foreigner come to Nong Khai and visit Nong Khai? Yeah.
0: Right.
2: And
0: okay.
2: We will use the video to get the thought from for the creation that we have interviewed the foreigners. Yeah, thank
0: right.
2: you.
0: Right. Thank you. Again, getting to know foreigners who visit Thailand, especially Nong Khai, there are many tourists there who also are probably doing some kind of visa run for Lao, right? But also it brings more tourists to Nong Khai. And

0: Architect.
1: Architect. And the eighth one? What was the eighth one?
0: Bell. And one more is staff in hospitality and service industry.
1: Hospitality. All right.
0: Yes.
1: Thank you very much. Very nice. Nicely done. Okay. So, more quick contests. Here we go. So, let's look at this slide. I want you to guess this job. Give me the title of this job. So, it's on the slide. Okay. So, this kind of job. Able to handle creative jobs, well-versed in Photoshop or any graphic programs, 1 to 3 years work experience in advertising, graphic design, a plus. Willing to learn new technology. So, just whichever site wants to say ding, ding, ding, and then say, what job title is this? Oh, Ajahn Ekachai, Bangkok, ding, ding.
2: this wording in the double quotation mark, this is a, is it kind of job description?
1: It's a job description.
2: Right, job description.
1: And so now you have to give me, what job title is this? What is the name of the job?
2: May I guess? Mm-hmm. It's a graphic designer or graphic programmer.
1: Right! Graphic designer! Yay! Okay. Bangkok won. All right. Okay, next. It's also in your packet. So let's look at the slide more closely. The job description is, holds a tertiary degree in English translation or professional certificate, has knowledge of legal terminologies, has excellent communication skills in written and spoken English, familiar with Burmese culture. Okay, whichever site, just go ding, ding, ding. Oh, ding, ding. Bangkok, ding, ding. Oh, and I saw Nong Khai also. Sorry, you have to go with the microphone, ding, ding. Okay.
3: Hello.
1: Who wants to share?
3: I'm out of the TV, sorry.
1: Are you outside of the TV?
3: I think it's translator, right?
1: Yeah, also Bangkok, you said, yes. Burmese English translator. Yes, translator, very important in ASEAN. Yay! Okay, we'll give it to Nong Khai and Bangkok, half point. Okay, you said something. Okay, third one. Undertake day-to-day clinical duties, refer staff to and follow up with outside specialists, advise on medical standards for recruitment, sick leave, and medical evacuations, ensure availability of medical supplies. Who's the ding ding? Ah, Bangkok, Ajahn Ekachai, ding ding. Oh, it's also Hua Hin, okay.
2: Pharmacist?
1: Is it? Okay, Hua Hin. I saw Hua Hin raise hand.
4: I will go sing. Is doctor?
1: Yes, physician, doctor. Yay! So pharmacist part, but then more higher, doctor. Yay! Okay, so everyone has a point. And you know what? There's only three of them in the contest. Excellent! Yay! Everyone gets a hug from me. Okay, and that's the prize. Hug from Shay. All right. So this is an activity that I just did. And you can do this in your classrooms, right? Those I got from Bangkok Post. I got those descriptions from Bangkok Post. So they're actual, I didn't make it up. These are jobs some people want in Bangkok, in Thailand, actually. So now your turn, very quickly, not 3 minutes, just 1 minute, okay? Think of, instead of two, just one job description. Think of one job description, but don't give the job title. And each site has to give this description, and another site has to guess the kind of job. Okay, 1 minute, go. Just job description. Okay, ding, ding, ding. 1 minute up. All right, which site would like to give the job description first? Ready? Even if it's just 2 lines, 3 lines of job description, doesn't have to be fancy. Remember, it's a guessing game. One ready? I think we only have time for one site to do this. Any only one site, Bangkok, Hua Hin, or Nong Khai? Okay, Hua Hin, yay. Okay, so job description. And so now Bangkok or Nong Khai?
0: Yes.
1: You have to guess.
0: All right. All right.
4: The first one, the qualification. You need be able to work under pressure, has a good command in English, and have service-minded.
1: Service-minded. Communication in English. Okay, so guess, Bangkok, Nong Khai guess. Okay, here, ding ding, Bangkok. Oh, microphone.
5: Guide.
1: A guide.
4: Guide.
1: A guide, is that right, Hua Hin?
0: Yes, can be, but not really.
1: Not the full point. Sorry.
0: Yes.
1: Okay, so not really. Nong Khai, do you have a guess?
3: Hotel reception.
1: Okay. Hotel reception?
3: Right.
0: Sorry?
3: Hotel reception.
0: Yes, can be.
3: Okay.
0: Yes, hotel reception or can be guest service agent. Yes.
1: So thank working you. In a hotel.
0: Yes, right.
1: Work hotel. Okay. All right, thank you. You know, this activity was quite short, and those three descriptions are quite short, right? If we have more detail, then you have a better idea. But since this is just a fun activity, right? You can make it longer. All right. So we don't have time for the other sites to give a description, but I just want you to think about how this you can apply in your classroom and how this is exploring critical thinking. We were sharing a lot about critical thinking today through culture and collaboration, but I want you to think very quickly and just any site answer, okay? Any site. How is this applying critical thinking? Any site would like to share right now? How is this activity applying critical thinking? Anyone would like to express even just initial ideas, very beginning ideas? How is this activity that you just did applying critical thinking? I guess that's what you're doing right now. Well, let's see. When you're thinking of jobs, right? If your students are looking at jobs, or if you're teaching your students how to read from media or newspapers or online newspapers, is this, you have to evaluate the information, right? You have to know the kind of skills you need. So it's about making judgments, making conclusions based on what you see. So I just gave you clues, right? Description. So now you have to think, what do I know from my experience? What do I know from what I learned? What this is, right? So you're stimulating some of your prior knowledge, and you're trying to pick which one you think fits the clues or the description. And then you make a guess, an inference, and then you evaluate this, and then you form a conclusion. That's applying critical thinking just from the activity. But now, think ahead of the activity. Think beyond the activity. With this is also practical. We have to look for jobs, right? Especially with AEC opening, there will be more jobs available, not just for Thais, but for foreigners also coming to Thailand, right? And Thais going to other countries, right? So our students have to be prepared in seeing how their skills can be used for this job. Right, so it's also critical thinking in life after school, right? And being able to read job descriptions well, and being able to understand what it is that they need. So in that way, it's applying critical thinking.
5: อาจารย์ฮะจะสรุปสั้นๆที่เราทำกันคือ guessing game เกี่ยวกับเรื่องของอาชีพนะคะซึ่งอาจารย์ได้ทำกันหลากหลายอาจารย์เชสรุปตรงนี้ว่ากิจกรรมอันนี้ช่วยประยุกต์กับการcritical thinking 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
1: Thank you. So for your assignment or homework is to try and adapt this activity in your classroom. Whatever grade level you have, how would you adapt this activity? Applying critical thinking with ASEAN and thinking of jobs or career or development in your classroom. How would you apply and adapt this? And we're going to continue with some more critical thinking and talk about creative thinking in the next session. But before we wrap up, I would like to mention that in your last session, session 6 in September 20, is the final project culmination. I will be talking about this more in the next 2 weeks, but your final project is basically you coming as a group of teachers here presenting via PowerPoint, video, whatever, right? You will be showing your project-based learning, and you will be sharing what kind of project will you have your students do that would incorporate all the 5 C's and how this is preparing them for ASEAN. That's your final project. It's something that maybe you are already doing with your students, or something that you are halfway doing with your students, or something that you would like to do with your students. But it's a project for you as a group of teachers collaborating with each other. How are the 5 C's going to help in preparing your students for ASEAN? And you'll present it here where I'm standing, or in Hua Hin or Nong Khai where you are sitting, right? And you will have some kind of visual document or documents to prepare. So you are the stars for the last session. Be prepared. Okay? All right. Thank you very much for a wonderful session. We will continue next week, and I look forward to your more experiences from your classroom. ขอบคุณค่ะ
5: ค่ะ อาจารย์ฮะ อาจารย์เชได้ขอให้อาจารย์ช่วยกลับไปคิดนะคะว่าอาจารย์จะทำกิจกรรมอะไรกับนักเรียนในการประยุกต์สิ่งที่เราเรียนวันนี้โดยเฉพาะเรื่องของการเกี่ยวข้องกับเรื่องของอาชีพและเรื่องของการที่จะนำไปสู่เกี่ยวข้องกับอาเซียนนะคะแล้วอาจารย์เชฝากว่าอาจารย์ช่วยกรุณาคิดถึงเรื่องของโปรเจกต์โครงงานที่เราจะนำเสนอในวันสุดท้ายของการของซีรีส์นะคะคือเซสชั่นที่6ซึ่งอาจารย์จะต้องออกมาแสดงให้เพื่อนๆได้เห็นกันในทุกไซต์นะคะโดยที่อา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

0: 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This is the third session called Creative Thinking. This is the third session of all six sessions in this series on preparing our students for the ASEAN community with the 5 C's. And our trainer is Ajahn Charan Sanchez. Please welcome Ajahn Charan Sanchez.
1: Thank you, Ajahn. Good morning, everyone. Sawadee ka. Good morning, Bangkok, Hua Hin, Nong Khai, and the TV audience. I hope that you are ready for our third session today with the 5 C's. And the C in particular today is creative thinking. We're going to jump into that right away. And then we'll be talking about what we've been learning with the 5 C's in the past two sessions and trying to make those connections. So I hope you are ready for today. So as I said, it's creative thinking. We have to start thinking about how creativity can help prepare our students here in Thailand for the opening of the ASEAN community in 2015, and how that also can prepare our students for the 21st century learning, for lifelong learning, not just learning in our schools. So the goals of this session are, first, to delve and explore creative thinking and its role in 21st century learning in the ASEAN community. The second one is when we're taking what we've just learned or what we've just explored in creative thinking with the other C's that we've discussed and talked about the past two sessions. And lastly, we're going to start concretely preparing for the final project that you'll present in the last session, where you will be up here sharing your ideas. So let's jump right into it, shall we? So what do the following have in common? In your packets, you see a small box, but here on the slide, it's much, much larger. I'll give you a moment or two to look at each picture and think about what do all of these have in common. If you can't see what they are or you're not sure of what they are, the top right, what do you think that is? Any site, Bangkok, Hua Hin, or Nong Khai, you can just use the microphone and say, I think I know what it is. Can you, what do you think it is? On the top right? Could you use the microphone? Okay. I think you said cell phone. Okay. So don't forget to use the microphone, just so you know, so you can. It's actually not a cell phone. Can anyone else guess? Hua Hin or Nong Khai, what do you think the top right is? Top right corner. I hope that you could see the slide clearly on the screen.
2: So,
1: let's put the slide back on the screen. What's that, sir? Yes, Nong Khai, could you?
2: Solar cell system.
1: Thank you, sir. Yes, solar panels.
2: Thank you.
1: Thank you, sir. Solar cells. Okay, how about the one to the left of the solar cells? What is that? Do we have a guess with a microphone? Oh, yes, here.
2: I think it's what we call in Thai, katong, that's made from bread.
1: Yes, right, exactly. Yeah. It's a katong made from bread. Yeah, exactly. Thank you. And to the left of that katong, what is it? Do you think? What? I see someone say it, but then could you use the microphone?
3: Yeah. I think it's a plate.
1: Like a license plate.
3: With the car, something like that.
1: Right, right. It's called the license plate. This license plate is from New York. Okay. But what? It's not a license plate anymore. Could you use that? Huh?
2: I think it's like a handbag.
1: Right. Yes. It used to be a license plate. It's an old one now, and now it's a handbag. Shoulder bag. Yes, my shoulder. It's not a handbag. Shoulder bag. Thank you, Adan. Okay, how about beneath the license plate handbag? Can you see? It's a little bit difficult to see, but that dress is made of newspapers. So newspapers is the material. It's the material that makes up the dress. Okay, old newspapers. How about the ones in the middle, the one in the top and the one in the bottom? I think the one in the top, you know, right? It's a banana leaf, right? You put the, what is it called in Thai? Of course you know, it's called in Thai. What is the term? Could you use the microphone to share with everyone?
4: In Thai, called khanom sai sai.
1: Khanom sai sai. Thank you. And it's very, when I see it, I think of Thailand. And in the bottom, you see, I think it's very clear, musical notes, right? Notes. It looks like a composition, you know, the lines for music, and you see the different notes. And the very last picture on the right in the bottom, a windmill, right? So now that we've identified what these are, what do they have in common? Here, anyone can say, any site could be Bangkok, Hua Hin, or Nong Khai. We could have many different answers. Take a risk, take a guess. It's okay. Yes.
2: I think it's common in our daily life because we can see every day when we walk along or drive along the road.
1: Okay, so we can see them in everyday life. Well, with music, we can't really see, but we can hear. Okay. What else do they have in common? Ajahn?
5: Yes. To save environment, something.
1: Okay, saving the environment, solar panel saves energy. The windmill could produce energy also. Other guesses, how about in Hua Hin or in Nong Khai?

All right, so I hope you're wrapping up with your definition of creativity. And maybe you have an example or two to share with us of what creativity is. So let's start here with Bangkok, and then we'll follow with Hua Hin, and then Nong Khai. Who would like to share here first in Bangkok? What is creativity to you? What does being creative mean to you? And what are some examples you have?

0: Okay, for my, me and my partner, we think that creative thinking is something that we do not stop thinking, try to think something new and make something different, and we should have some reason or rationale behind what we are thinking, and some example. I saw some elementary student made milk carton to make a hat, or when we would like to congratulate someone who graduated, we put a banknote, maybe 10 baht or 20 baht or maybe 100 baht to make a rose, a bunch of roses to give to someone we love or something like that.
1: Thank you. Right. A flower made out of money. Yes, congratulations, you have now graduated. Or yes, a hat made out of old milk crates, you said, or milk cartons, right? Yeah, being creative, taking what's there and seeing something else. All right, thank you. How about in Hua Hin? What's your definition of creativity and what are some examples?
2: I think creativity is an idea in producing something that can be useful or use or sell like this. For example, we can take the shell from the sea to make some souvenir. That's all, thank you.
1: Right, thank you, right. Making something useful or practical, right? And what Ajahn Niramon here said in Bangkok was continuously thinking of something with a rationale or reason behind it. Similar to what you said in Hua Hin, about the practicality of this thing that you created or that you produced. And an example, taking shells and making jewelry or a necklace out of it. Okay. Thank you. And Nong Khai, what do we have there?
3: I think that creative is the someone's imagination to produce or to get new thing. So that new thing is not true or false and doesn't need to be similar with the other. For example, that we bring some, like for example, from your picture that you have shown us at this moment, that from the, we have done the gratong from the bread, right?
1: Mm-hmm.
3: Yeah.
1: Okay, thank you. Right, creating something new, something unique, right? All right, thank you. So now it's time for you to think of something new. So now that you were thinking of what creativity is, and some examples, inspiration from what you know, now it's time for you to be inventors, creators, producers. You are going to work your brain, work that brain of yours. Okay, introduce a new sandwich to everyone, including the TV audience. And maybe a restaurateur will hear this and say, oh, that's a great idea. Okay, so with your partner, your new partner, old partner, new group, create a new type of sandwich. And think about, what's this sandwich gonna be made of? What are the ingredients? What kind of protein or meat will you have? Or maybe you won't have meat, right? Just, there is one rule, you have to be able to eat it, okay? It has to be edible. It cannot be made of paper, okay? You have to be able to go, okay, so what's the name of your sandwich? Why is this sandwich better than all the other sandwiches that you know? So I'll give an example. In the United States, there's this famous deli in California called Carnegie Deli. This deli has many different sandwiches, and they're named after famous celebrities or celebrities. Celebrities, not all, I don't know all of them, but they're named after older celebrities, you know, classic celebrities. And they get the personality of the celebrity, and they put together a sandwich named, and think about, why is this ham associated with this celebrity, for example? You know, why would it be ham and not beef, right? So, or why would this sandwich have fish and not chicken? What kind of celebrity would eat that? That's one example. Other examples could be from a diner. There are many diners. There are restaurants that you can eat at night very late, and they have very fun names with their burgers. You know, it could be something, for example, like the money maker. You know, that's the name of the burger, and it would have maybe a lot of lettuce because it's colored green, right? And or maybe like a really thick burger. No, so it's up to you. It's your sandwich. Think of what's in it, what's the name, and why is it good? 2 minutes.
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1: ์ All right, so I hope some of you are ready to share what your sandwich is, or it could be a burger or a wrap. It's up to you.This time we'll start with Nong Khai, and then followed by Hua Hin, and then here in Bangkok. Do you have a sandwich to share with us? A new and fabulous sandwich?
5: Okay, I'm Chodisha. I'm from Nong Khai.
1: Good morning. I want to share
5: about sandwich. The sandwich in my school, I taught the student already about sandwich.
1: Excellent.
5: The student made a sandwich already. The sandwich in my school, the student made from herb, and the herb made ingredient. And the student, some student, used herb in sandwich and made the sandwich look like the cartoon the student like. For example, I have the picture, but I cannot show now.
1: Oh no. Can you give an example of one of the cartoon figures, and yes. What are the kinds of herbs, the Thai herbs that you used?
5: Yes, and used the herb.
1: What kind of herb? Which kinds? Which ones? You could say it in Thai. It's okay.
5: Yes.
1: Which ones herb? You could say it in Thai.
5: For example, pepper. Peppermint ingredient in the sandwich.
1: Okay.
5: Okay, thank you.
1: Okay, all right. I would like to explain a little bit more. It's shaped into a cartoon character or named after a cartoon character? The shape of the sandwich or the name of the sandwich?
5: For example, the lemon.
1: Mm-hmm.
5: Ham talo, a poo, and some students use the carrot, made the eye form for the sandwich.
1: Yes.
5: And,
1: All right.

0: Okay, thank you.
1: Thank you. Okay, so now it's a little bit clearer what you were saying. So different cartoon characters that they like, and they would draw with the herbs and the vegetables. Oh, that's very nice, very nice. And I'm sure you had many different kinds of cartoon characters and also different herbs and vegetables that you used to make them. All right, thank you. How about in Hua Hin? What is your new sandwich called and what's in it?
2: My new sandwich is called sticky rice sandwich.
1: Sticky rice sandwich.
2: Yes, yes. I use the sticky rice, replace the sandwich, replace the bread. Yes, and I put the chili sauce and another vegetable or fruit. For example, tomato, papaya, or sometimes we have to make some papaya salad into
1: okay.
2: The...
1: Okay, so instead of vegetables, you're putting fruit.
2: Pineapple.
1: In the sandwich.
2: Salad, tomato.
1: Pineapples of fruit, yeah?
2: Papaya, cucumber, everything that you want.
1: Okay, so fruits and vegetables.
2: Yes.
1: That's a really tall sandwich.
2: Yes. Big mouth.
1: But that's very interesting. Yes. Uh-huh. So the sticky rice is the bread.
2: Yes.
1: And then in between are fruits and vegetables.
2: Uh-huh. Or
1: and
2: another
1: chili
2: way.
1: Sauce.
2: Yes, I have one sandwich that I want to present to you. In every morning, I love to eat the sandwich. Is I use the chili sauce with the bread and put the cheese into the bread and eat for my breakfast every day. Very, very delicious. From
1: wow.
2: Chili sauce with cheese. It's okay. Thank you.
1: It sounds good. Thank you. It'll definitely wake you up. it's not maybe not the sticky rice sandwich. Maybe it's called the wake up call or the alarm clock. Oh, wow. Very nice. Who wants to try that? Now, maybe you can bring some to your coworkers in Hua Hin next time. Okay, how about here in Bangkok? Yes.
3: Good morning.
1: Good morning.
3: In our group of the same light Hua Hin, but we put something different. In our group we talk about sticky rice too, but we call sticky rice sandwich with egg. The ingredients of egg, we fry egg with small pieces of onion, tomato, pork chop, and soy sauce and some pepper.
1: Mm.
3: And we mix together and we fry it in a pan.
1: Mm.
3: And we make it in a round shape or square shape. And we make a sticky rice like a blade.
1: Mm.
3: And after that, we put the fried egg between the sticky rice. And maybe we arrange or decorate with a piece of round tomato or round of onion.
1: Mm.
3: Or sometimes or something like that. A little bit vegetable up to you if you want something like the make it green.
1: Mm.
3: And the sticky, sometimes if we want to eat it, you know, original is okay. And if you want to grill it, we can grill the sticky rice. In Thai we call khaoji.
1: Khaoji.
3: It's okay. I think it will be very delicious. And in every country in our ASEAN, we have to know the sticky rice.
1: Mm. Mm-hmm.
3: Okay, thank you.
1: Thank you. Wow, everyone here is smiling and thinking of this sandwich, this new sandwich. So what is the name of your sandwich?
3: Sticky rice sandwich with egg.
1: Sticky rice sandwich. Nothing like... can we think of a new name, a new label for this sticky rice sandwich with egg? Stick to me. Stick to me sandwich.
3: Stick me.
1: Yeah, stick to me.
3: Stick
1: you know,
3: to
1: stick
3: me.
1: To me means I really like you, so or someone or something really likes me,
3: mm-hmm.
1: So it sticks to me.
3: Oh, yes.
1: So sticky rice, sticking to me because it likes me and I like it.
3: Mm-hmm.
1: Yeah. You know what's, you know,

maybe you can make this in the next weeks. You can make your new sandwich, take a picture, and send it to us, and we'll make everyone hungry in the next session and show your new sandwich. Right? It's a good idea? Okay. Yes, another sandwich here.

0: classroom, because I think it's sort of the future, but even one between two classes would be brilliant. Not to say that that is the be-all and end-all of teaching, it's just a tool that we can use to enhance the teaching, which I think is really, really good.
1: Computer hardware is fine, but it's only as effective for teachers being done by the company that sold it to the school.
2: Normally, if this computer was just in the classroom, it would be useful, but it's certainly not a whole class teaching resource, is it? The board is attached to the computer as well, and basically when I put the pen on the board, you see it picks up the cursor, and I'm actually now able to move the cursor around the board. And you're not.
3: Teachers vary in their own personal levels of expertise. Some teachers are enthusiastic. They have found that ICT is useful to them. Once they realise what they could achieve with it, they've made use of it. The problem we'll always have is teachers who have never had to use a computer.
0: And I don't think it's technophobia, I just think they find it very difficult because they don't use it all the time.
2: Which do you think am I going to want to go? It started with a brand new flip chart.
1: Money for the initial training came from NOF, the New Opportunities Fund. But still, the basics can't always be taken for granted.
2: We're all going to come up and have a go at some time on the board, just so we've all got a feel for using it and a little bit of confidence by the end of the session.
0: There are confident people, but there are people who are not so confident, and it's a real problem trying to sort of get them involved. Even though they've done the training, they still need to have hands-on doing it.
4: I enjoyed the training. I thought it was good. It was practical, and I think it's very important that instead of just sitting there and giving you all the paperwork and you read through it and you're meant to leisurely do it at your own pace, it was nice to be able to say, right, OK, I want you to try this, have a go, just like we do in the lessons, you know, this is your introduction, this is what I'd like you to do, have a go. And so when you had a go, it was like, oh, exciting, I could do it.
5: Hands on your heads, looking at me, and you need to listen.
4: I think it's important to become confident, and with the training, you know, they gave us the confidence so we could go away, practice it, and then do it with the children. And if you're not confident, there's no way you can teach the children. They can see straight through you. If you can't do it, it's embarrassing, isn't it? And the children need those skills, so we've got to be confident to be able to teach it.
1: And even after the initial training, confidence amongst members of staff continues to vary enormously.
2: I can now just click shut down my computer.
6: One question.
2: Yeah.
7: How do you turn it on?
2: How do you turn it on? Oh, right. You're kind of diving straight in at the start. Let's stop from there.
1: Now, with an ongoing programme of training and hardware in place, the school's beginning to use computers in the classrooms. And the ICT suite is home to a coherent ICT curriculum.
5: This morning, Class 6, we're going to learn today how to edit, improve our text, OK?
0: Sarah's using the ICT suite for skills in ICT, looking as well at the literacy links in presenting a formal letter.
5: Now, just looking at that letter, is there anything wrong with it? Anything wrong with it, David?
8: It's in colours.
5: It's in colours. Brilliant. Anything else wrong with it? Nicholas? It's different types of writing. What do we call that? And it's different styles of writing, yes? Oh, well done, Lucy. Fantastic. A font. It's different fonts. Now, the letter...
0: The class, a year three class, mixed ability children, and it didn't really matter if they weren't very good readers. That wasn't a problem because they could listen to the voice.
9: Dear sir or madam, we are doing a project at school about growing plants.
3: First thing is that we recognise that some of the teachers would not be able to deliver the whole curriculum in one go. So we planned then that as the training was going to take two or three terms, we would actually teach the teachers one aspect of ICT at a time and then expect them to deliver that within the classroom.
4: With the catch-up training, it was literally one week the lady would come in and teach us these skills, and then the following week I was actually then having to teach it to my children. So it was pretty quick in between. So she'd teach us one thing, I'd go home, practice it on my own computer, and then the following week teach it to my class.
3: Now, with the teachers skilled across all the strands, we're much happier that we can rotate the curriculum more freely.
5: Wow, what a super line. Fantastic. Ooh, who's the best? David's looking good at the front. OK, David, time to go now, please.
1: While Ian Russell

0: Russell is generally pleased with the way ICT is being taught. When it comes to the broader curriculum, the school's in only the very early stages. The use of computers in individual classrooms varies enormously.
1: We are going to have a look today at the mosque. What's the mosque? Kate, sorry.
2: This is where they go and pray.
0: Children in this Year 3 and 4 humanities lesson are using the resource. Their teacher, Joe Hooper, has planned the session on the principles of Islam so that children can take turns to work on the laptop or PC.
1: The programme the children use and we use is a programme called Textees, which is a it's got word processing programme. It's also got a drawing element on it, and they can do lots of other things on there. It's got spreadsheets and a database on there. It's the programme they use. It's very much like Word, actually, but it's quite child-friendly because they know it so well. So they're not asking me, how do I use the programme? They just know it.
0: And Jo even takes the laptop home so she can design simple worksheets for the class.
1: Some software and some actual worksheets we have to make. The worksheet the children are on today, I've had to make at home. So it's having the time, and when teachers have got the time and they've made them, then we'll all be able to use them. But that's always the problem in school, isn't it? It's trying to balance the time.
3: One thing we want to develop very much at the moment is to make sure that the computers are being used right throughout the curriculum. The teachers are confidently using the ICT suite to deliver skills teaching, but we're not seeing the computers in the classroom being used as much as we feel they should be. We want to see that happening across the board so that there's always something happening using the computer in the room at any one time.
4: So Joe is the first of you to do his little homework presentation, and this is it. And he has prepared his on PowerPoint at home. So you're going to listen really, really nicely, Sarah. And you're going to listen by looking as well. OK, Joe, I'm really looking forward to this.
5: This is my holiday presentation. I went to America, Norway and Prague. It was in summer and it was very hot. And there was loads of theme parks and...
0: One of the bonuses for the school has been the positive effect of ICT on the confidence of some of the pupils.
4: Joe loves ICT. He is enthusiastic about it, and he's really enjoyed putting together this PowerPoint presentation. He's done the presentation in front of the whole school almost without nerves, which is really unusual for him because he's normally quite a quiet boy who wouldn't normally volunteer to stand up and do something like that in assembly. So that tells me, you know, that ICT is a very good thing for children, and it can help them increase in their confidence. Well, what do we do, everyone?
3: I'm confident that all the children are receiving the basic core ICT curriculum. I'm not yet seeing the computers being used right across the curriculum throughout the day. That's our next push. That's what we're working on this year.
0: Hardware, training and curriculum development. In all these areas, St Philip's is now moving forward. But there is one more area where the school's beginning to make use of ICT. Assessment. One of the benefits to flow from the strategy has been changes in the way the school assesses its pupils. Like this software helping infant teachers assess the skills of pupils coming into the school.
3: We still feel it's important to have an assessment of the children as soon as they come into school. The PIPS computer-based assessment is superb, and it gives us very good feedback as to how the children progress through their first year in school.
6: Can you point to a butterfly?
7: Which way are you?
6: Look at this picture. Can you point to a yacht?
0: The programme lets the child complete the assessment with the help of an LSA, while the rest of the class can carry on with its work.
3: We also use something called Snapshot, which allows us to take a snapshot of children's maths development at any one time. And we've only just begun to use that, but we're already finding it gives us a very good picture of where the children are in terms of their development.
8: Just take a little bit of time. There you are. Did you enjoy that? Good. OK, you can go back to your classroom, sweetheart.
0: They use this piece of maths assessment software with older children. Classes complete the questions at regular intervals, and it allows the teachers to assess and overcome individual weaknesses.
8: So Daniel was in class 11, shows me that he's at a high level 4. Now, from this, we'd like to actually move him on to try to get a level 5, because that's our job. We need to look at the topics and see where he needs the extra help, which is in number applications, which is word problems, for example. That's how we can help there. So we would print these off, we'd have a look at them all and move children.

0: on from there. It makes maths fun. It makes assessment fun. They don't consider it as an assessment. They just come in and do a task. And that is brilliant, because then they're not all strung out because they've got a piece of paper on in front of them. So from that point of view, it's brilliant.
1: So from a damning Ofsted report and special measures 2 years ago, this primary school has begun to change the way ICT is perceived by governors, parents, pupils and teachers. It still has some way to go, but what are the lessons so far?
2: Take your time. Don't try and do it all in a hurry. Expect that it's going to take several years to provide a full implementation of everything you want. Plan your development plan accordingly. The head teacher of the school needs to have a real vision for ICT and a real desire to see it developed in the school. Without that, you're not going to end up with the budget, the resources, or the direction for the subject. Keep staff with you. Support them, train them, encourage them, but don't force the pace beyond what they can cope with. But recognise they will get there and help them.

0: attention.
1: Look at me.
0: Oh, yeah.
2: You're looking for capitals?
3: John Bailey has an early morning appointment with Morelia Rios.
4: Warm enough for you?
5: Not really, no. Not like in Spain.
3: Winner of a 2005 Outstanding New Teacher Award. Morelia and her boyfriend Richard are teachers at Hove Park School, a Brighton comprehensive.
6: My day is between 8 till 6. That's working, and then get home around 6:37. So how long's that? 10 hours? That's a long time, actually, thinking about it.
5: First lesson.
3: Hove Park is a specialist language college, and Morelia has taught Spanish and German here for the last 3.5 years.
6: What do you always have to say when I ask you a question? You have to give your...
7: reasons.
6: Your reason. You have to give your reasons, OK?
3: First lesson today is with her year 11s.
6: En español, ¿por qué? You have an envelope here, yeah? Everyone? Look at this. Es muy fácil, hay variedad, es bien pagado. In your envelopes, you've got the same sentences in English. I want you to arrange them on your table the same way they're there. Okay? In pairs, en parejas. ¿Vale? ¿Tenéis?
5: My aims for this lesson were to teach them how to give opinions about a job that they can do in the future, and then to talk about what they would like to do after the GCSEs and the summer holidays.
7: There's a variety, yes.
5: You know, it's like a puzzle, you know? You use your hands, you use your brain. It's a bit like kinesthetic, interactive. They can touch things. It's not just writing. They can manipulate with their hands. It's more interesting than just writing everything down all the time. They just concentrate on the actual language.
3: Arrangement complete, she checks their understanding of the key phrases.
6: It's
8: well paid.
6: It's well paid. Muy bien.
9: Can I just ask you, as they're going along, you're putting points on the board. What's that all about?
5: Well, if they give me a right answer, then they get a point. I keep adding them up to the end of each half term, and then whatever team wins, they get a prize. It can be chocolate or sweets or anything. Okay. Anything they like.
9: And this is year 11?
5: This is year 11.
9: They still go for it?
5: Oh, yeah.
6: OK, you got to guess now what the three reasons why I do my job.
7: Me gusta mucho trabajar en equipo.
6: No me gusta trabajar con equipo.
5: No. What I always think of when I plan a lesson is two things. First of all, what's the purpose of the activity? If there's no purpose to it, why are we doing it? And sometimes you have to think, maybe the purpose is actually to win a point.
10: Me permite hablar lenguas modernas.
6: Muy bien, muy bien. Vale.
5: If it makes them say and write and listen to what you want them to say, write or listen, then it works.
6: How many chances do you think I should have?
10: Two.
6: What? How am I gonna guess two, three, two, Fraser? It's impossible.
10: Sí.
6: Uno, dos, tres, cuatro, cinco, seis, siete, ocho, nueve, diez, once, doce, trece. Trece. Ocho.
10: Siete.
6: Siete. I'm gonna go out. Someone's gonna write them at the back of the book, and I'm gonna come back. Yeah? Ready?
9: I've never seen them set people a task and leave the room.
5: No?
9: No. Why'd you do that?
5: So that they can actually be their own bosses, kind of thing. So they take control of the situation, which is really good, I think, to give children or pupils the control of the lesson for a little bit.
6: Vale, a ver.
3: The class have chosen three reasons why.

0: why they think Morelia likes being a teacher. Morelia has seven lives to guess them.
1: Me gusta tratar con el público. ¿Sí?
2: You're gonna get homework, guys.
3: If they won, they got no homework. If I won, they got homework. Which was a lie, because they were not going to get homework anyway that day, today.
1: Daniel.
0: New learning objective, Daniel. New game. For, in Morelia's class, you're never too old Daniel. To play.
1: ¿Qué vas a hacer después de los exámenes? ¿Qué vas a hacer?
4: And what's happening when you throw the ball? Is it partly distraction?
1: Because they know something coming, they're all paying attention to when is their turn. If you don't have anything to throw, they're just like, whatever, and then you call the names and they just look at you. But the embarrassment of dropping the ball makes them be attentive to you because you know the ball is coming. You've got to listen to the question and pick up the ball at the same time and find an answer and throw it back.
5: Yeah, continue con mis estudios.
1: Muy bien.
4: That larger-than-life stuff is great.
1: Yes. Oh, but that's just my personality.
4: Yeah, but it's good.
1: Because I'm very expressive. I'm Spanish. I'm very expressive.
4: Do you feel good watching it?
1: Yeah, actually. Yeah. I thought I was going to feel horrible. Muy bien. Vale, chicos. La silla. Adiós. Adiós. Adiós, Luis. Now I have to commute.
4: Yeah.
1: Quickly. So I don't sometimes even have time to think about anything. I just go like a machine, one after the other.
0: With a split sight, Morelia often spends her break times commuting.
4: You're going to do this again today?
1: Yeah. I have to come twice on Wednesdays, Wednesday B's.
4: What's it like working on a split sight?
1: It's hard. You have to be more organised than I think if you work in just one sight because you've got...
0: She teaches a Year 7 class at lower school, conducts an oral exam, and then shuttles back to upper school again. It's the last double lesson of the day with Year 10.
1: Maxine.
6: Hola.
1: Valentine?
7: Hola.
1: Becky?
8: Hola.
1: Muy bien.
9: We're revising again.
1: Okay, yes. Emma said it. Are we revising again? Yes, we're revising again because...
0: But revision Morelia style is anything but conventional.
1: The game's like this. You have a piece of paper, an envelope. I'll play some music. I'll close my eyes.
0: Okay. In the envelope are the 10 subject headings that they need to revise. When the music stops, whoever has the envelope has 5 seconds to say a sentence in Spanish.
1: Tres, dos, uno. She can do it.
10: Oh, I know this one. Me preferio sin dad porque es verde.
1: Muy bien. Yeah. Yeah. Yeah. Oh, leave a piece of paper out, please. And we continue. No arguments.
4: Okay, miss.
1: I'm a bit crazy, yeah.
4: That's a really exciting game, and it's got everything. You know, it makes me feel like I'm at a family party or something. You know, it's past the parcel. You're being their mum or their big sister or something. You're being very jolly. The theory is they're drinking in the language.
1: I think the hardest thing for a pupil to do in languages is to actually speak. Because it's difficult just to speak. I mean, you know, it's difficult to speak in a foreign language. Because normally, if you ask them a question with no challenge whatsoever, they take ages to do it, and they won't even make the effort anyway. But in this case, they got the challenge of the 5 seconds, and the rewards of getting 3 points if you do it right, and the music, and the fact that the envelope's coming, and you know it's going to come to you, and you have to get ready.
11: Antes vivo en Hove también.
1: Muy bien, Emma. Fantástico. We're going to have a 5-minute break now where you can relax. You've done lots of work, okay? I think for 15-year-old students, you need to give them a break so they get refreshed and then back into the lesson again.
4: It's quite rare.

0: there to see teachers doing it. I think maybe it's because it may be because of control issues, and also some people think you've got to get through the curriculum. You've got to get through the curriculum.
1: Yeah. Well, the fact
0: waste
1: is,
0: 5 minutes.
1: I think if you don't give them a break 5 minutes, then you're going to waste the last 10 minutes because they're going to be too tired to do anything.
2: Please, in lines, this line, this line, this line, and this line.
3: First up after break, a writing game.
2: Escuchar en silencio. Uno.
4: The bad thing is that it's dirty.
0: Yeah. Explain the structure of this game carefully, because I want to go away and find some children to play it with.
1: It was complicated. It was I had 8 sentences, and each group had a mini whiteboard. So one person from each group had to come up, read sentence number one, come back to the group, tell them what it was in English. So all together had to decide how you say that in Spanish. Show it to me. If it was correct, they got a tick and they could move on to number two. If it was incorrect, they had to keep trying.
2: Oh! No, there's
1: something wrong. There's something missing there. I didn't tell them what was wrong. I said it's wrong. So why is it wrong? They looked, oh, there's feminine missing, or there's masculine is wrong, or it's a plural, or we have verb missing, whatever it was.
0: So we've got something else going on now. They're thrown onto their own resources, and they're having to hunt, and they're having to self-correct, and they're having to self-correct.
1: Self-correct, I think, is a really powerful thing.
2: Yeah. Let's go, Ryan, go!
4: Miss! Miss!
1: That's right.
2: Silencio.
1: Have to say, well done to all of you. You've done that fantastically well, but there's a winner, which was part of B. That means B get 10 puntos. Okay.
4: That's a good lesson.
1: Hope you know now a bit better. We're going to play one more thing now.
3: Continually reaffirming their learning by refreshing the activities, Morelia introduces the last game.
1: So we're going to play the start game.
3: There are 16 cards, 11 with questions, 3 with stars and 2 with zeros.
2: 14.
3: A correct question earns 2 points.
1: How do you say before I lived in Leeds?
5: Antes vivía en Leeds.
1: Muy bien. If they get the star, they get 3 points, no question. But if they get the zero, you get 10 points off your total of the day.
2: I'm not telling you.
6: Diethy says.
1: Diethy says.
3: This is Russian roulette, Spanish style.
7: It's good.
2: She's bluffing.
1: Oh my god, no!
2: She's bluffing. She's evil.
1: I try to adapt games to the textbook so I don't have to start from scratch. And so, you know, with one slide from the PowerPoint and one page from the textbook, I had the 1 hour and 40 minute lesson because I used different activities. Tiring. And the worst thing is I still have to stay until 6. Prepare my lessons for tomorrow. Each lesson is different and each topic is different, each class is different. But I would just, I would try to have clear objectives, as you say. This is what we're going to do, this is what we're going to achieve. And then, try to build everything around it and try to make it challenging, interesting, innovative, motivating. Active.
0: Congratulations, someone should give you a prize.
1: Thank you, I got one already.

0: attention.
1: You're looking for capitals?
2: Eltham Green School in South London. John Bailey is investigating how this school can reverse the decline of bright but unmotivated girls who are starting their GCSEs. He's already met some of the girls who teachers find challenging and undermining. And he's seen how some staff have adopted what appear to be defensive tactics, such as being overly cool and avoiding confrontation.
3: Come on, put it in there. Where's your book? Can you get your book out, just get on.
2: But today, he's about to meet a teacher who seems to have cracked the girl thing.
0: I just give these out to you.
2: Hannah Johns has been teaching for 3 years. She came to Eltham Green as a Teach First recruit and is now head of RE and psychology. She's about to start a lesson on social harmony with her year 10s.
0: Okay, we're going to be talking about what it means to be part of a multi-faith society. By the end of the lesson, you are going to know what a multi-faith society is. Okay, once you've written the aims down, if you can just put your pen down, and then as a class, we're just going to go over the starter. The starter links back to last lesson. We're just going to check your understanding of the key terms that we got from last lesson. Okay, so when you do it, put your pen down and look up, and then I'll know that we're ready to go through the starter. Yes, sorry. So I always try and give them a starter that they can actually do whilst I'm sort of doing my manual stuff. And those students that turn a bit late, if they don't quite finish the starter, then, you know, then at least we're all ready to move on to the lesson together, and students haven't just been sat there not doing anything. I'm going to read out the question, then I'm going to ask someone to tell me what they circled as the correct answer. So, tick these if you've got them right, cross them if you've got them wrong. Faye, women are bad drivers is an example of A, discrimination, B, prejudice, or C, racial prejudice? Discrimination. You think it's A, discrimination?
4: No, prejudice.
0: OK, yeah, it's Charlie then. Can you explain why it's prejudice?
5: Because it's judging them before they know them.
0: Brilliant. OK. Why is it not discrimination then? You're right.
5: It's because they're not taking it further as, like, telling them this thing, you know.
6: They're not taking action.
0: Brilliant. Just say that again.
7: They're not taking action about it.
0: Fantastic. Yeah, because discrimination is acting on your prejudice. Well done. OK? Jess actually got moved into my class about 4 weeks ago because she wasn't getting on with her other teachers, so they said, can you have her? And then, as Jess rightly said, discrimination is when you act on your prejudice. Well done. And finally, then, this is one we haven't done, but let's see if you know it. Billy, different ethnic groups living together peacefully is A, racial harmony, B, racial prejudice, or C, racism?
8: B.
0: You think it's racial prejudice?
7: It's A.
0: Okay, Jess, why do you think it's A?
7: Because racial prejudice is when you're judging someone because of their colour before you know them, and racism is racial prejudice and discrimination, and racial harmony is living together.
0: Well done. Excellent. If Jess can't do something, she plays up. Last year, she was in a more higher attaining group. Now, I think she is working much harder because she's in a group where she's probably one of the more able in the group. And she, you know, you saw her with that starter activity. I mean, she knew why that was racial harmony. She is much more so putting her hand up to share ideas, answering questions, which she didn't do last year. Okay, thank you. Right, first part, you've got just some background information on how the United Kingdom became a multi-faith society. You've got some key words missing, and the words are at the bottom. You need to match the words in the spaces, tick them off as you go. When you've done that, there's two questions. First question relates to the text, and the second question is about your own opinion. We are going to be discussing particularly question two, and we're going to be relating it to the film, okay? If you look at the time now, I'm going to give you about 5 minutes to do this, okay? Off you go. I'll come around and help anyone who's stuck. So, from the text, what does religious tolerance mean? Okay, it's in the second paragraph, so pick up from the text.
9: I really like this low voice stuff that you do with it, because it really brings the level down, doesn't it?
0: Yeah.
9: And it keeps it down as well, so that's really nice, and they like it. It's kind of intimate.
10: What is religious tolerance? Okay, which is what? Try and put it in your own words. What does it mean?
11: People from different ethnic backgrounds able to live in a country without discrimination.
10: Brilliant.
8: which has that she's got, she's very, very low in confidence at the moment. She massively underachieved in her SATs compared to the rest of the group, in that she got level fours and the other people in my tutor group got sixes and sevens.
9: She's a bit below radar level.
8: Well, she came into the school on fours and fives.
0: In about 5 minutes, we're going to be watching a film that I made at the end of the last year that some of you might see yourself on. Chelsea, you're on it.
8: I've got a run report to me as well. I put a run report after academic review because, again, homework was a bit of an issue. But I gave her the choice when she came back after half term. I said, OK, you've had a really good couple of weeks. What do you want to do? Do you want to stay and report? Or do you want to go? She said, no, I'd like to stay and report. She said, because now I'm doing my homework and you're monitoring me. And she should be coming back tonight after school, actually. She wants to come back on a Friday to do some science revision for her modules. So she's just going to come and sit. She just comes and sits in my room and gets out her science book and does some work then. Then if she needs any help, not that I'm very good at science, I'll give her help if I can, so.
0: Can you just finish off now the sentence that you're on, please? Because I'd like to move on. We'll go through these answers now quickly as a class, and then we'll move on. So just finish the sentence you're on.
9: There's something here about girls, and there's something about individual difference as well, isn't it?
8: Yeah.
9: It's knowing your children.
0: Yeah. Can I have a volunteer to read? Would anyone like to read? Thank you, Jessica. If you can if you read through that and then actually read out the keywords, but pause after the keywords so everyone can give it a tick if they've got it right. Okay? Off you go.
7: Many societies were mono.
0: Yeah, faith. That's right, mono faith, yep.
7: Having one religion. Societies until the 20th century. In some ways, Great Britain has been a multi-faith society ever since the 16th century.
0: Jess, anything to do with boys, she will get onto. Doodly and I Love Ricky, I think she showed some pictures at the end of boys she's got stuck in her planners. And I think that's her friendship group. They're all absolutely besotted with boys, and it's all about boys and what they're doing.
7: So Britain had to have laws encouraging religious tolerance. Everyone free to follow their own chosen religion without discrimination.
0: Thank you, Jess. You stop there, you're doing excellently so far. Tommy, can you just turn around, please, so you're facing the front? Well done, Jess. I call Jess Ginger sometimes, and I call her by her middle name, which is Barbara, and she hates it, but I can kind of do that with her because I know her. Do we treat people of different races and religions fairly? Do we treat them equally?
11: No.
0: Hang on a sec, let Danielle have a go first. Danielle, what do you think? And then I'll open it up.
11: Yeah.
0: You think we do? Okay, why do you think we do? Jess, do you want to say your point then? Because you said no as
7: well. Yeah, I don't think everyone gets treated equally. Illegal immigrants get treated better than us. They just get treated better than us.
0: Okay.
7: They come in and like take all our jobs and then like all our houses and then we don't get nothing.
0: Do you really think that's the case though? With Jess, I'll talk to her about her love life. I know you love him, but can you, do it on a piece of paper at another time rather than make it an issue? Because I know she's going to do it. If I said to her, do not doodle, you're naughty, she's going to do it anyway. So it's pointless just telling her off. So, I just kind of joke about it with her. And when Stephen came on the film, I know she used to fancy him. So I was like, you used to fancy him, didn't you? And she was like, shut up, miss. So it's kind of, I guess I talk to them a lot as much as I can. And they do kind of relate to me. Well, I think, Jess, what you're doing, you're perfectly entitled to your opinion, but what you're doing is you're stereotyping all immigrants is the same thing. Now, there's people in this country that have lived here their whole lives, and they don't, let me finish, because I'm letting you talk, let me finish. They get benefits, they don't pay for the house, they get the government to pay for everything for them, and they've been born in this country, they haven't come into this country, so they're actually no different to immigrants. So, I take your point in what you're saying, that you feel immigrants take a job, but you've got to be careful that in what you say, you're not stereotyping everyone.
7: I'm on about the foreigners, or the immigrants, whatever you want to call them. They get houses and they get, jobs and, there's people, British
0: Trumps.
7: People that have been here for ages trying to do exactly the same things as these foreigners are getting, but they just come into the country and get it straight away.
0: OK, so what I'll do is, if everyone's interested on that topic, I will sort out a lesson where we can have a proper discussion and a proper debate about these issues, OK? Because I just think now, with what we're trying to do this lesson... Could you face me, please? With what we're trying to do this lesson, with what's going on, it's probably less time to kind of go into a lot of depth. So what I'll do is I'll build that into this scheme of work and we'll set up a proper debate, a proper discussion when we've got facts and stuff, and we will look at it properly then.
9: I thought, oh no, she's going to try and argue her out of it. But then you listen to what what she had to say, and then said, let's have a fact-based lesson about it in future. Genius. I thought you were free in one bound of that.
0: Tommy, can I just remind you, you're on report. At the moment, you're on an S. If I have to tell you again, it will be an X, OK?
12: I usually choose two students once a week and I make positive phone calls home on them. And I do that with every class, particularly I find like in year 8 and year 9, I only see students once a week and it has a massive impact. They come and say, who are you going to call home? And I say, well, we've got everything to play for. And then I always tell them at the end of the lesson who I'm going to make the positive phone calls home to. Because you can hear parents' voices when you ring up and I say, oh, hi, it's Miss Johnson Bradley, and they go, hello. And you can hear the nervousness in their voice. And then when you tell them, they're like, oh, thank you so much. Isn't that nice of you? And I go, I mean, equally, I will call home if kids aren't cutting it, but I just think, you know, parental, particularly with RE, because it is a stigmatised subject as well, to kind of call home and be positive and say they're doing really well. I also give letters as well every half term. I've got like positive letters for the person who's achieved highest on their assessment, the most improved person, and then two people that have worked really hard that half term. But I only do it at the end of a half term because I want it to be a big thing that these letters only go out once a half term and I give them to the students to take home.
9: Where did you learn that?
12: I made it up. Just I thought it'd be nice for them to do. So.
0: Nick Roops.
2: Though the girls respond well to Hannah, she has a problem with one of the boys.
12: Tommy, come on. That boy is the bane of my life. He's still that bad. Put that way. Tommy, put it away. Okay, do that. Okay, you fill him in the keywords.
9: He may be the bane of your life, but if I may say so, you deal with him in a textbook fashion because you've really got that idea of focusing on the target behaviour. Yeah. You don't go and tell him to shut up, you tell him what it is he's meant to do.
12: The group will be working, even in silence, and Tommy will shout out dickhead or something across the room. Then it's kind of like, you know, you have to sort of deal with it for the sake of the rest of the group. Yes. Also, for the sake of the rest of the group, keeping them working how they are working as well, you know, rather than thinking, you know, saying this is acceptable.
13: Hey, everyone, looking and listening then. Jess, this way, please. If anyone has any problems getting the sheets, come see me. Just want to say, you're really excellent this lesson. Listening and your contributions are very good. So, second row, off you go, please.
12: Are people in the classroom gay?
14: No.
12: Right, why are you using that word then as a plus?
14: So I said it to me.
12: Were they?
14: Yeah.
12: So what if someone calls you a nay, what is the correct thing to do?
14: Call it back.
12: Right, think about it again. What is the correct thing to do? Shouting that out isn't being respectful. It's also distracting and disturbing others. So again, it's gonna be an X. Okay. Thanks, miss.
9: At the end of the day, what's the difference between teaching girls and teaching boys?
12: To me, I think as much as I can, I know I don't always, but as much as I can, I try and have the same expectations for everyone, and I don't actually necessarily think. I think on a one-to-one, the way I talk to them and things I say to them might be very different, but I think that isn't about their gender, that's about them. And I would say as much as possible, I teach like that rather than you're a boy, you're a girl.
9: So your motto might be teach the child that's in front of you?
12: Yeah.
9: Brilliant.
2: In the final programme, Bailey meets a teacher who commands the girls' respect.
15: Right, where's everyone else? Where's Alex gone? Here they are, hon.
2: And puts a radical idea to the deputy head.
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1: You're looking for capitals.
2: Drayton School is a small comprehensive in Banbury, Oxfordshire. Tim Gaylor's taking a Year 10 science lesson.
3: Thank you. Now, you know you're being...
2: He's recently stepped down from head of science to train as an AST.
3: Eyes on me.
2: And John Bailey's come to help.
3: I'll dip my

0: Air?
1: I noticed.
0: Thank you, it's that noticeable, right.
2: Tim likes to take an ambitious approach to lessons, with lots of activity, but the challenge is fitting it all in.
0: OK, guys, listen to your names. Kirsty? Kirsty?
3: Yes, sir.
0: Yes. So, deaf in the old age. Gemma?
4: Yes, sir.
0: OK. Fanner, Pence, Hibby? So, let's get rolling, because we've got quite a lot of stuff to do today. First thing, the overall things today.
5: You've got a really good kind of relaxed style of control. Mm. You're prepared to make a joke about having had your hair done because we're looking at you. Someone says something you don't quite catch and you say, it's a bit of deafness in my old age. Yeah. Someone else is a bit late and you just tap your watch. So there's a lot of kind of routines and stuff there established, but you don't go big time about it. You don't go mental.
6: There's no point because it would waste time.
0: You're all aliens. Well, I knew this anyway, yeah? Welcome to Planet Hemat. That's where we are. And on Planet Hemat, they have just discovered iron ore. And there are four tribes on this planet. Yeah. And what we're going to look at first thing is, should we mine it? Should we not? Would you, as that tribe, decide whether to mine it or not?
5: You're on the way to becoming an AST.
6: Mm-hmm. Hopefully.
5: Yeah. Why?
6: I've been a head of science. I've done that for 5 years or so, and I love that to bits, but the part that I love about it most is the looking at the teaching and learning with staff and working on it with pupils.
5: If I asked you what you wanted to get better at over the course of a year, what's your journey?
6: I need to be really certain that I can do excellent lessons. Not just good, I've got to be doing excellence, and I think I've got to be doing them regularly.
0: We're all going to stand on the agree and disagree with line that's over there on the wall, and if your team, your tribe, decides you're going to mine it, you're down the one end, and if not, you're down the 10 end, and if you're not sure, in the middle. Everybody ready?
7: Yeah.
0: Go! Worker tribe, put the hands up. Worker tribe solidly down there. Okay.

0: Trader Tribe. Trader Tribe, to be fair to say, not quite as keen. Now is your chance to change opinions. What you're going to do, you need to get yourself in a group with at least one other member of each group.
1: Well, you're a fan, right? I'm
2: just standing here.
3: What are you care?
1: I'm a soldier.
3: So we need
1: what's your
3: trader?
1: Trader, please.
4: What I've done is I've got the first part of my lesson completed now.
5: I want to put pressure on you on one point.
4: Yeah.
5: It's 19 minutes into a minute lesson. And I'm worried that you're going to have enough time for a plenary at the end. If I was to be super critical, and I wanted to put some pressure on you to knock 8 minutes off that beginning of the lesson, how would you do it? Or would you do it? You might say to me, drop dead, I'm perfectly happy with what I've done.
4: Would like to trim it. I'm not sure I'd knock 8 minutes off.
2: Well, no, because they'd only need, like, touch-ups and stuff, wouldn't they? So they'd only need to make a small amount, which would be less smoke and stuff, innit?
6: Yeah.
2: So they won't actually have to be producing so much iron ore, because, I mean, they don't actually need much.
7: Because we could give you some of our limestone in return for some of your copper and bronze, so that you can help repair our tools.
4: I'm not sure I'd trim eight. I'd trim it by five at the most.
5: Okay.
4: I think the value in those discussions and putting arguments down very high.
5: Yeah, and they're clearly ready to learn and they're ready to cooperate.
4: Mm.
8: Third time's the charm.
2: And again, no. I'll get a different book.
8: You just check the ones. Yeah. Can somebody just check their tap, make sure they've got gas coming through?
4: If it doesn't work, what do I do?
8: Start thinking about knocking it out and looking for little bits of metal in what you knock out. There you go.
2: Is that metal?
8: It's staying red hot.
2: Is that it?
8: That's right. Now imagine getting enough to make something.
2: Oh, what's all that? No, that's our lead.
5: I did some work recently talking to people who won Teacher of the Year competitions and stuff. I asked all of them how much time they spent on the job. Mm. And virtually without exception, they all told me they did 3 or 4 hours a night through the week.
4: I don't at present. I have a young family. I tend to put my Sundays, at least half of Sunday, over to it.
5: Right.
4: And what I tend to do is I will work in school till 5:30. But it's very, very, I know myself, if I actually try and work up till, say, 11, it's detrimental for me.
8: Does the other one give us a bigger yield?
9: We need to do the other one.
8: We need to do. Do you understand that word yield? Yes, no. Go for it. Yield is how much you get out of it.
9: Yeah.
8: You need to be finishing the second one in around about 3 minutes. 3 minutes.
5: We're moving towards the end of the lesson now.
4: Yeah.
5: And I'm thinking about plenaries, and all of us tend to remember the beginnings and ends of events better than we do the middles. So if you give people a chance to recapitulate what they've learned, they're able to put a cognitive trigger on what they've got, and they're able to know what they know. So it's a bit like the army.
4: It's about demonstrating that you know it in some way.
5: Yeah.
4: And it's the difference between someone nodding and saying, yes, I know it, and actually saying, this is what I know, to some extent, I think.
5: And the phrase we're after there is deep learning, which means it's changed their perspective or they're using a method more consciously.
0: If your group has seen more lead and you're completely convinced by lead, you'll go and stand under the one. If you're completely convinced by the copper, you'll go down by the 10. OK, guys, go and vote. I would say... Yeah, what would you say our conclusion for this planet should be? Looking at the numbers of people. Gemma? It should be lead, shouldn't it? The decision then for this planet is we're going to be mining and processing lead.
8: Brilliant.
4: That's the bit that should have come from the pupils
8: it's
4: at that stage.
8: It's now forecast. Going back to where we started the lesson.
4: We've got the elements of plenary. It would have been so much nicer to get them to make, because they'd made a decision in that fight against the wall. It'd be nice to take them, to get them to look around where they are, make the decision, and get them to go and sit down and summarise the lesson or something in 2 sentences, turn to their friend and say, this is what we found out today, rather than have me summarise it.
5: I agree with you. I'd want a bit more out of them at the end.

0: A week later, Bailey returns to check whether Tim will make time for a strong plenary to reinforce learning.
1: Preventing rust. We're going to do two experiments to find out how we can do that. You should have in front of you a teaching pack. It covers everything we're going to do today. It says controlling rust at the top. For about 20 minutes, you're going to set up one of two experiments. Can you predict in what order they will rust? So you go, one, I think it'll be that one. Two, it'll be that one. Three, whatever. Do you understand what you're doing? Yes. Fine. OK.
0: Tim's devised a three-part lesson, and he's tried to put in strict timings. Part one is to test rusting under different conditions.
1: And I want you to have a look through, whilst everybody else is saying, the first few questions on this controlling rust. All right? Good fingernails, by the way.
2: Which one out of the copper and the iron? It's copper and magnesium.
1: Okay.
2: So, is it a copper and magnesium? The copper and the strips?
1: They are, yes. Which one do you think will rust the fastest?
2: Magnesium,
1: that's what you said. What's your reason for saying that, I?
2: But it seems to be almost dissolving.
1: Put down what you're seeing as well, yeah, and give me a predicted order. Okay. Yeah, all you're saying is good stuff.
3: Actually, pour a little bit, I'll see your eyes.
1: These ones, we're trying to protect them somehow. OK, of these, which do you think will rust the fastest?
4: The nail on its own, because it's, like, not got anything else to...
1: Could be, couldn't it? OK.
0: Part two is a written exercise about cost-effective methods of rust protection.
2: Didn't they do it with chromium? I don't know, but that's a very high price.
1: How often have you ever had guttering replaced on your house?
2: Once.
1: So do you think it's common or rare?
2: Rare.
1: What could we coat it with? Could we...
5: Another material, so to speak.
1: Yeah, could do. Another metal.
0: The lesson's going well. But with only 10 minutes left, Tim's taking a risk with a task-based plenary rather than the traditional question and answer session.
1: And this pulls the strands together. How do you stop rusting? What's the best way of stopping rusting? What we're going to do is we're going to design the bridge for the school. What is the most cost-effective way of preventing it rusting? I've given you a storyboard. And we may get the first ones finished. I want to try and get them finished today.
3: Okay.
1: You're going to storyboard for me a little news article to tell me what you're going to do to this bridge, which method you're going to use. But I want to know that you've understood what we can do to this bridge to stop it rusting. Can you bring it all together for me?
6: How long is the school staying for? 15 years.
7: 15.
6: 15. All right. So, over...
7: Say...
6: years.
7: It may be more cost-effective, but it would
6: do that. 156 grand, 50 years, okay. There or thereabouts.
7: 3 years.
8: These ones, 12 years back.
9: How much did it take you?
6: 52,000.
9: No, over 50 years.
6: Oh, 50 years. 156, I think it was.
3: Yeah.
2: And I think option one's a no go.
3: Yeah.
2: That's going to cost you a bomb if you use option three or option two.
0: Some of the pupils are struggling to complete the task, and time's slipping away.
7: I think I'm confused.
2: What?
7: Quite badly.
3: I would draw.
2: Yeah.
3: No.
7: I've seen him draw before and he's good.
1: All right, guys. Quite a few of you need a little bit more time to do this. So what I'm going to do, I've got one group who's just about got enough for me to do one to finish off today. But just before I do theirs, I want to go back to where we started. All of you I've seen do that. Every single person. This one is where we are now. You turn your heads this way. The things I do for science education. Go for it. Oops, I got the wrong one up. Bingley, bingley, bingley, bingley, bingley. Newsflash. The proposed Drayton Academy are suspected to be spending around £156,000 to build a new bridge. The bridge almost ensures pupil safety as well as the driver's safety. The cost of the bridge, along with installation, will cost £45,000. The bridge is

0: under high controversy due to the high maintenance of the bridge, which will be zinc coated and sandblasted. Stay tuned for more news. Round of applause for this group, they wrote it. Guys, okay, quick as you can, there's the bell. I've overrun just slightly.
1: I'll get that lens.
2: It was much tighter.
0: Yeah.
2: And it reminded me that the plenary can be either through a question and answer form, or it can be a plenary activity, which is what you were doing there.
0: Yeah.
2: And it pretty much worked. Timekeeping?
0: Yeah. Yeah, and we still need even more time on that third activity and that plenary, but the timekeeping was clearer and tighter for the pupils. I'm fairly pleased with that, yes.
2: Thank you very much. I know a lot about Russ now.

0: John, I'm running a campaign to end the execution of juvenile offenders across the globe, and your help can really make a difference.
1: Amnesty International opposes the death penalty because it's in violation of two fundamental human rights, as laid down in Article 3.
2: Human rights campaigns can stimulate the passion of children. And there's a big opportunity for teachers to enrich lessons by introducing these issues across the curriculum. School's over for the girls of Bryn Haveron Comprehensive in Barry, South Wales. But for the weekly Amnesty group, there's serious work still to be done.
3: Leaflets there. I would like it if everybody could take one of the small leaflets home with them this evening, so that if you are asked any questions by people out in the street, you know what your answers are going to be.
2: The group was set up last year by Naomi Howes.
3: How does it feel in those?
4: Imagine if you were locked in a cell for 24 hours a day with maybe one of these on, with nobody to talk to and no...
2: Assisted by drama teacher John Coombs, she's helping the girls plan a demonstration against the absence of fair trials for detainees at Guantanamo Bay.
5: There's not that much in Barry that shows all the international stuff. There's not that many groups that go around showing stuff like that, so a few people should be interested.
3: What do you think it makes people feel like if they're all dressed the same?
6: Not as individuals.
3: Good, not as individuals. Paige has got a good point. The reason that these suits are orange, Paige believes, is...
6: because orange is a colour that makes people unhappy and fight and angry and upset.
3: Makes them aggressive and upset.
7: What should I do now?
2: Across Britain, there are nearly 600 Amnesty youth groups, campaigning against torture and in support of prisoners of conscience around the world.
3: Remember, you have to be polite and you have to make sure that what you're writing is correct. You can't just make claims that aren't true.
8: I am writing to ask you if you could please change.
9: They're starting to realise that they're not just girls in a small town in Wales. They're actually people of the world, and their voices make a difference and their voices matter. I don't know whether it's something to do with the area that they come from, it probably is, but they have a very strong sense of social injustice. They've written some very expressive pieces about violence against women, but everything now appeals to them. It's not just gender specific. They've become so involved that every urgent action that is necessary they will take on board and run with. They've received replies from governments, from Tony Blair and from the Welsh Assembly. And to have those replies to these girls is such a huge thing.
10: Woke up early this morning. Love me now. I got out my bed early this morning.
3: Right, take a seat, everybody, please. Thank you.
2: Naomi teaches English and music.
3: Hope, I'd like you to lie down there, please.
2: And this morning, she's taking a Year 8 lesson on the blues.
3: Can you put your head there by Hope's feet? I hope they're not smelly.
2: She's found that bringing human rights into lessons can inspire the pupils.
3: Nice and close to your touching. In Year 8, we look at the music of Asia, music of Africa, music of our country, music of South America. And within that, there's always a story to tell that is human rights related. There's always a history of the people, history of how their music came to be. You are on a boat. You have been taken from your families, from your homes. You've been thrown onto this ship and you've been forced to lie exactly like this. And this is how you're going to stay for the next few weeks. I'd like you to get up carefully and go back and sit at your
2: Naomi
3: places.
2: Plans to get the students to channel their feelings about slavery into a blues song.
3: Now, can you all just close your eyes a second, please? I'd like you to imagine now what it must have been like to have been stolen from your family and taken to a country you've never even heard of and forced to work in the fields. Long hours, no money, no breaks, hardly any food. How must that have made people feel? Right, open your eyes. Now, in groups, I'd like you to start constructing your own blues song, remembering all that you've learnt about the slaves. And whilst you're working, I'll be playing some blues music in the background to give you some inspiration.
11: That's what writers song?
12: Long, yeah. No. The days are very long.
13: I'm singing this song. I'm singing this song.
12: Something, something, something. The days are so long.
13: Singing's all I've got to get me through the day.
11: Yeah?
6: People are ill, dying around us.
9: Of hunger.
14: I'm packed on a ship.
9: Dying.
3: Right, can we all stop what we're doing then, please? I'd like somebody to tell me what they think the most important lesson they've learnt about today has been. Raja.
15: Everyone's equal.
3: Everyone is equal. Niamh?
16: Treat people how you would like to be treated.
3: Treat people how you would like to be treated. And Hannah?
17: No one's better or worse than you.
3: Good. Nobody is better than you and nobody is worse than you. We're all equal.
2: In the Welsh curriculum, human rights is taught as part of personal and social education. But last term, Naomi organised a Human Rights Week across the curriculum to coincide with Amnesty's annual Protect the Human campaign.
9: We came up with lesson plans for various subjects, and luckily Amnesty supply quite a lot of lesson plans for various subjects, which we were able to use. I suppose the ones that lent themselves to human rights most easily were English, history, geography, you know, the basic ones you would think of. Drama wasn't too difficult to think of. Dance, they were able to do something. But the ones that were more, took more deliberation were maths, science. Luckily, I had some help from the science department because I'm rubbish at science. But they decided that they would look at the way science has been used to torture people, so acids and gases that have been used, sensory deprivation, electrocution.
3: Oh my God!
6: I'm here.
2: The experience has stimulated staff to experiment with human rights to add flavour and focus to lessons. Today, Anthony Bebb is teaching a Year 9 science class on the life of Galileo.
18: Aristotle said, "The Earth stays still, and we see the sun and the stars move around the sky because they're going around us." When Galileo came along, he invented the telescope, and he noticed that planets had moons going around them. So if things can go around planets, okay, then perhaps not everything is going around the Earth. So he wrote a book about it. And what happened to his book, Lauren?
19: He wasn't able to write and it got taken off him.
18: Okay, yeah, his book was banned. Why?
6: Because he had his own opinion.
18: He had his own opinion, good. And what did his opinion go against?
19: The Catholic beliefs.
18: The Catholic beliefs. The Catholics believed that the Earth was the centre of the solar system, and that was fact, OK? And anybody that went against it would be put on trial, as if you've committed a crime. What's your initial thoughts on that?
19: It's not fair, because everyone should have their own opinion.
18: Everyone should have their own opinion and be able to express it, do you think?
19: Yeah.
18: They should be able to tell other people?
19: Yeah, and if he wants to write the book of his opinion, he can.
18: It should say Article 1.
2: The pupils are then set a task to relate Galileo's persecution to the UN Declaration of Human Rights.
18: Now, what I want you to do is have a look at those articles and try and highlight, if you've got a highlighter or underline, the ones that you think were broken or violated in the case of Galileo.
6: Everyone has a right to freedom of thought.
19: Definitely.
6: 18.
20: Conscience and religion.
18: I think it's important to give it a go. I think you have to make your lessons, you know, in a way controversial and a bit risky for the pupils to get involved. I mean, far too many science lessons are sedate and are boring and have got no focus. And they're done just to get the curriculum across and to meet deadlines. Whereas if you put a story behind it and if you make it applicable to what's happening in the world, I think the pupils are far more likely to get switched on to it.
2: The girls learn Welsh, Spanish and French. Of languages has found introducing human rights can energise lessons.
21: Because they were so riled up by seeing a picture of someone tortured, they really, really wanted to give their opinions. So cross-curricular is superb in opening up people's minds and giving them the realisation that by using a language you can express yourself about anything in the whole world. It's like a big buzz in the classroom and everyone's just wants to put their hands up, which is hard in language because it can be quite intimidating to say something in a different language because you don't want to make a mistake. But because they're so carried away and so intent on giving their own opinions, they don't really care if they make a mistake, which is great for us because for us as teachers, we want them to communicate.
2: Human rights are also covered in form periods during the theme of the week. It's a whole school approach, supported by the head, who's careful to avoid the pitfalls.
11: We've made sure that children have opportunities to investigate and reflect and to think for themselves, opportunities to discuss. It would be totally inappropriate for us to indoctrinate views, political or of a moral viewpoint. That's not what we're here for. We're here to allow children to think for themselves, to open their eyes to what's going on in the world and for them to come to a balanced value judgment.
2: He's also found that one-off events have their limitations.
11: The lesson I would certainly share with colleagues is that if you're going to try and drive any issues to do with human rights or any other key issues that you want to deliver through citizenship, it's a coordinated programme of events over a week, over 2 weeks, and gradually allow that to build in. But the message is consistent. And that is, you know, in this particular case, about the value of human life.
2: Meanwhile, the Amnesty group has hit town.
3: What we're not doing is causing a riot, OK? Go and get them, then. Go. Girls, go. We need two people with clipboards over that side and two people with clipboards down there.
15: Basically, people are being held captive and being tortured and that, and without any evidence that they've done anything wrong. They've just been put there because that's what they suspect, they're terrorists.
22: Sign my name as well, then.
23: Don't do it yourself.
2: The pupils can also learn some surprising lessons from taking part.
24: Yeah, and they all get locked up and tortured and beaten.
25: And burned with cigarettes. And some of them.
26: Something I would say to you, Dad, do we chop their heads off? Because that's what they've been doing to our people. When they've been caught, they've been chopping their heads off. And that's not nice, is it, either?
27: When he was signing, like, he was like, I'm not signing my life away or anything, am I? I'm just like, no.
28: He said, oh, well, they deserve it all.
29: And then we gave this one woman a leaflet and she started walking away going, we'll come back when we've read it.
3: It's good to see the girls explaining to people in their own words what they think is happening. And it's nice overhearing girls saying, well, it doesn't really matter what these people have done. Obviously, people that have done wrong need to be imprisoned or punished, but nobody deserves to be tortured.
15: Basically, people are being held captive. People are being held captive in Guantanamo Bay. They think they're terrorists, but they haven't got any evidence that they're terrorists.
26: I'm not worried about them. They're all terrorists.
15: They're not, though.
26: They're not.
15: They're getting tortured for something, and they might not even be terrorists. They might be innocent people. Look at this, right? He's got a cover over his head, and he's been beaten, battered and everything.
26: That's a fix-up, that is.
15: That's not a fix-up.
26: It is a fix-up.
3: I think some of the members of the public are a little bit aggressive, but that's okay. The girls have managed it very maturely, so I'm pleased. They learn how to deal with people who maybe don't agree with what they say in a, you know, diplomatic and mature fashion.

0: These have been the sort of stories, impossible to verify, that have led to lurid headlines, political rhetoric, and public disquiet. Behind the headlines, of course, are real people and their children. Kocha is from Kurdistan.
1: My dad had a message that he was going to get killed. So we had an idea to leave the country. So we came here by a plane to catch a plane and come to England, came to Birmingham to get a school and get educated.
2: Why did they want to kill your father?
1: No reason.
0: Hamid came from Afghanistan.
3: When I was only 5-6 years old, I seen him killing people each other. I was scared too at that time.
0: This girl is from Somalia.
4: Because Somalia, there was no peace.
2: Did you see much fighting yourself?
4: Yeah, I saw. It was big fighting.
2: Did your father feel threatened at all?
4: Yeah, he feel. That's why he came in England.
0: Theirs are the sort of stories that rarely get heard, except in schools. It's the schools that have to deal with the children, confused and possibly traumatised, who have escaped from one country and arrived in another, unable to speak the language or understand the culture. In this programme, we look at how two schools cope in inner-city Birmingham. The Percy Shermer Primary School, where English is spoken as an additional language by 95% of pupils, and the St Albans Church of England Secondary School, where there are currently 27 different languages spoken by pupils. We see how both schools adapt their teaching and involve the wider community through a parent partnership project.
5: When child comes to the school, you can see from the face, from the way they talk to you, they answer you, or even in their own language, you feel there's fear. I mean, with the few children I felt, there's fear inside them. They are frightened from something.
0: We hear about some of the more unexpected challenges, such as dealing with pupils given the wrong official age.
6: Well, they're supposed to be in year seven. But I have my serious doubts. Some of them are very much younger. And I don't think anyone in this particular group is older than 11 or 12. But there are children who are also alleged to be 11 or 12 that are growing beards.
0: And we listen to what one head teacher has to say when she gets the chance to spell out her problems to the leader of Birmingham LEA.
7: It does need to be those other agencies, which I know we have contact with and we do work with, but we're not closely knitted enough yet.
8: Yes, because what is now causing me some concern is that you're left to deal often with the problem in its rawest sense.
7: Yes.
8: The City Council, in its sort of work as the disperser, is receiving them and moving them to reality. And we obviously need to do a lot more work before we move them to a locality to actually make them feel more at home.
0: This is Highgate, on the fringes of Birmingham city centre. At the start of the academic year, 60 new pupils arrived at St Albans Secondary School. 40 came from overseas, a mixture of children from families seeking refuge, asylum, or joining relatives already settled here.
9: I think in the wider community, it can be quite hard for some of the more established communities to cope with sudden influxes, because you have to remember that

0: what happens in this area is influenced by what's happening in the world at large. So the groups of people over the years will vary, and therefore the cultural differences and the challenges for this immediate locality will change.
1: I want you to go to that poster and I want you to show us what's your favourite fruits.
2: The priority for newly arrived pupils is an assessment, carried out here in the department specialising in English as an additional language. Pupils will stay within the department until they have a basic grasp of English.
3: Can you spell it, Salman?
1: First 2 weeks, we keep them here. When they come first, we have, you know, to make sure they are confident to go to the lessons. Make sure they understand where they're going. Make sure they can communicate with the teacher. If she asks them, where you been, they know the name of the teacher or what lesson they been. We make sure to know all these, then we release them to the mainstream. Can you read it for me?
3: P-A-N-A-N-A.
1: Well done, very good. They're confused. They shy, they no self-esteem, no confidence. It's just you see them frightened. Even when they come, they don't know what to say. Do they say hello in their own language or they say hello in English? Some of them, they don't know how to say hello in English, really. I came to this country because of the regime in Iraq, which is we left by force from my country, and we lived here. I faced difficulties myself when first I came to this country. I feel for the kids. I know how they feel, and I took it, you know, from inside me. That's why I love to, you know, work with them, because I know how to deal with them.
2: But even if pupils can't speak English, they learn how to read and write it. The lessons start with these exercises.
4: I can already hear all the little sounds in the room that we're getting ready to do. They're brain gym, and they're just to activate the children ready for learning. So there are yoga-y type things where you're stretching. There are exercises that cross the midline of the body so that both hemispheres are activated. And then this exercise is to stimulate the auditory cortex so that you become very aware of sound.
5: Does it work?
4: Yes.
2: Pupils are regularly put into pairs so they can help each other.
4: Which we don't do that in English. We're not. No. No. Don't roll it. Even little. I was brought up in the East End of London. I was surrounded by refugees. And so I have a very, you know, people need to, if they're going to live in this country, they need to be able to function in this society, and literacy is part of it.
3: So just remember that.
0: I do think, from a staff point of view, it's far more challenging. We have to be more skilled, more aware, more on our toes.
5: So how do you support your staff to get through those challenges?
0: Mainly through training of staff in terms of useful methodology, such as visual, auditory and kinesthetic teaching methods, which make work accessible, more accessible, particularly if it's visual, to EAL learners, but more accessible to children with various learning styles.
3: OK, what can you tell me?
6: Rabbit.
5: So what happened when you arrived in Birmingham?
6: Well, I felt happy, and straight away I started to look for schools to get educated, and I'm hoping to take my GCSEs this year.
5: Did you speak any English?
6: No. Well, the teachers helped me very well. They started to teach me alphabets and words and reading and everything, and I got used to it.
5: Mm-hmm. And can you remember how long it took you to understand what was happening?
6: 6 months.
3: Arguably the person with the most responsibility, because he's a mature man.
7: Oh, yeah.
3: Can you remember Alderman? Can you remember his name?
7: No, I don't remember.
5: When you turned

0: At St. Albans on your first day, could you speak English?
1: No, I couldn't.
0: So how did you cope?
1: Well, I could see any what's going on, but I don't know what they're saying to me or in them each other.
0: What helped you most of all in school?
1: School, this is, it helped me to learn English, do my GCSE and homework, stay after school to do my coursework.
0: Did you find coming to school very confusing?
2: No.
0: No?
2: I was excited.
0: Excited?
2: Yeah.
0: Why were you excited?
2: Because I want to learn more English, that's why I was excited. Yeah, I want to be here.
3: In neighbouring Borsall Heath, the Percy Shermer Primary School has a similar makeup of pupils newly arrived from overseas. The ones who speak Arabic soon meet Faisal Hamoud from the Community Education Association, who visits two or three times a week to carry out assessments and help teach English.
4: First of all, I do a home language assessment to find out how developed they are in their own background and their own education, whether if they've been to a state school or not, or how much they understand. And from there, I start giving them basic English language. Okay, if you can identify something in the pond, put your hand up. What can you see? What can you see?
5: Yes?
4: Fish. Who can tell me what colour are the fish?
5: Orange.
4: Okay, well done. Nope. Good. When I first do my assessment, it's an introduction. I let them know who I am, what I do. And because I did go through the same circumstances with myself in the 70s, I'll tell them about my story, how it was hard for me, and how I got over that problem. And
0: how did you get over it?
4: Well, tell you the truth, I just managed myself. You know, I realized at the end that I need to help myself. I mean, to integrate myself, to have more courage, and not to be afraid to make mistakes.
5: Word,
4: يعني زهور, نوع من الزهور, تمام.
3: The school has a full-time teacher specializing in English as an additional language, and children can expect at least three lessons a week like this. The rest of the time, they're with everyone else.
4: Well done, good.
6: That's why all of our teachers have to sort of be trained, really, to be teachers of children who have English as additional language. It can't really be seen. They are teachers and that's it, and somebody else deals with those matters. It's about everybody having an understanding. And we're still learning all the time about having that understanding and awareness and what to do, what to put in place to give those children support. And it's not just the children's support, it's their families as well.
3: In this literacy lesson, the text on the whiteboard has been carefully chosen. It's from the diary of Anne Frank.
7: They don't want the Germans or the people that are going to take them away to see where they're going. So it's kind of giving away their hiding place, isn't it? If they take lots and lots of bags and suitcases.
8: As you can see, in the instance this morning where we were discussing Anne Frank, we try to allow them to express themselves. And the classroom, if the atmosphere is one of a caring family atmosphere, as we try to develop here, they are able to express those feelings. And the children here are all very, very happy and very willing to talk about some of those experiences with people sitting next to them or through discussions.
3: Everyone has a talking partner, someone who can speak their first language as well as English.
7: What were you discussing? What was Anne feeling right now?
9: She probably missed her bed. She probably got a bit homesick.
8: This way the child feels he's expressing his point of view within the class. Within the year, they will pick up enough words to be able to communicate to the teacher. Bearing in mind that these children have already got the structure of a language, so it's learning those English words in order to express those feelings.

0: The next part of the lesson involves looking at unfamiliar words, first as a group and then once again in pairs.
1: The word for satchel in Pashto is bustake, and we found out what it was in Arabic. What did we say it was?

0: Asma?
1: Shanta.
0: Shanta. And there was another word in Somalian, Samaron.
2: Shandan.
0: Shandan. Yes. And I know there's one in Bengali, so you're going to work on that one for me, okay? So I want you to find a word, look it up to find out what it means, and then think about a word in your home language that is similar to that word, okay? Can you do that for me?
3: Yes.
4: It's not uncommon for some pupils to be unable to read or write in their own language because they've never had chance, or been allowed, to attend school.
0: For me, it's been a real eye-opener because they are all the more excited if they haven't been. And when they do come into this kind of environment and they do have that chance to express themselves, they do outperform lots of other children.
4: As well as a talking partner, a pupil may have a behaviour mentor, another pupil who can explain what is and isn't appropriate.
5: Are you Kurdish? You're Kurdish, yeah?
6: Yeah.
5: And do you speak Arabic?
6: Yeah, I speak Arabic. My father speaks Arabic.
5: Okay.
4: Both the Percy Shermer School and St Albans Secondary use visiting counsellors where necessary.
7: That's the girl.
4: At St Albans, additional help is provided by mentors from the Birmingham Advisory and Support Service.
5: I go in the school and I ask for their list of asylum seekers and refugees, and then I look at that list, and for a period of 6 to 8 weeks I pick out five, and I work very, very closely with these five, you know, liaise with their teachers, liaise with heads of year, find out, you know, what barriers to learning they have, and try and eradicate those barriers.
4: Here, help is being given to a pupil who's preparing to return to Iraq.
5: Why did you choose Romeo and Juliet? Because Romeo and Juliet, they have two families fighting, aren't they? Why did you choose Romeo and Juliet?
6: My story is the boy's from Iran, the girl is from Iraq. And in the old day, Iraq and Iran, they used to fight each other.
5: Okay.
6: They used to fight each other, and I'm making this story that I can tell that the story of these two love persons make the country as a friend.
5: Iran and Iraq
6: as
5: friends. There was this particular pupil who came over here, and he was having problems with his family. And later on I found out that he was living with his stepmother and they did not get on. He was in all sorts of problems, to the point where he went out and started shouting, screaming and fighting with people. And the police took him, and then later on a van, and he was a child soldier.
4: Tensions between different communities in Birmingham, which has led to clashes in the streets, has shown no sign of spilling into the playgrounds at either the St Albans or Percy Shermer schools.
8: We are a faith school, and we're all very, very clear on what we're trying to do here, give the best opportunities for our pupils, regardless of any external factors. And we work very hard on teaching the children to treat each other with respect, to work on mediating when there's problems, to spend time with the children to work on these issues, the whole person.
4: The schools benefit from a parent partnership project that's funded through community education in 25 schools in South Birmingham. The project started as part of a general initiative to bring parents together, involve them in the education of their children and interest them in lifelong learning. It organises social events and courses, such as this Lifesavers course. It's proved invaluable in helping newly arrived families.
9: We've found over the years that parents have oftenly said, how can we as parents who don't speak the English language help our child at home? Surely isn't that the school's job? But what we're trying to promote as parents, as co-educators, is that no, a lot of the learning does take place at home. We then were faced with a barrier that we don't know how to teach our children, we don't know what they're learning, and this is why we believe by getting them into school, if it need be to observe classes or lessons taking place, we then sit down with the parents and just go over what's being taught, but in a simpler format, so when the child takes homework home, they are in that position, or they will have that confidence to sit down and go through the homework with the child. You've shown an interest in some of the courses that you'd like to do.
4: A parent partnership worker will spend around 6 hours a week in a school, meeting pupils and parents, or in this case an aunt recently arrived from Zimbabwe who wants to improve her literacy and computer skills.
10: I speak Shona in my country.

0: that's why me, I speak English.
1: So the language is different.
0: Language different.
1: What about the culture? The way people dress as well.
0: I wear dresses in my country. Now I come here, I wear trousers.
1: Do you know why that is? It's because of the weather.
2: It must be absolutely baffling for someone new to this country, trying to understand the education system.
1: Yeah, not only the educational system, but the way of life, the language, the culture. It's such a different shock. This is why we try and get them in right at the beginning and try to get them to settle down. Not only parents, we try and explain that when it's a child coming to school, it's a new school for the child, but it's also a new school for the parent, and trying to get them to be more active and to be more involved.
3: The partnership provides another essential service by finding linguists. It all means a lot of pressure is taken off staff. One pressure no one can ease comes from pupils being placed into the wrong year groups. But schools are powerless if the parents say that's the age of their child and the Home Office accepts that's the age of the child.
4: What can you do?
5: Not a lot. Well, I have had children where when they sat down at the back of the chair, you know, like very small children, their legs stick straight out. I've had them like that.
6: In an example that we had a child who was, you know, far too tall to be, you know, even in our year six class, which is 11-year-olds. And they were, you know, probably about 15 years of age, but we have nothing to say. And it's putting them into that situation, which feels very wrong to us.
3: As if they haven't got enough to deal with, staff at both schools feel they're being hampered rather than helped by other agencies, such as housing associations, which move families around without enough thought about schooling. And both secondary school and primary school want greater official understanding of what they're facing in the classroom.
7: We always need to be thinking in terms of value added as an accurate measurement of children's success. Their progress is what we need to measure, rather than some arbitrarily, externally decided benchmark.
6: At the end of the day, it's national strategies which we are having to comply to. And I do worry that they are very well biased towards children being born and growing up in a society with English as their first language.
8: I've just picked up a story called What do you think the story's about?
3: Birmingham City Council's Cabinet Member for Education and Lifelong Learning, Les Lawrence, had chance to hear some of these concerns when he visited the Percy Shermer School. After visiting classrooms and the school's specialist unit for pupils with impaired hearing, he met up with head teacher and parent partnership worker in the staff room.
9: Percy Shermer's in a part of the city to which a lot of newly arrived refugee and asylum families are relocated. Now, to what degree does that put pressure on you as a school, first? And secondly, what are the steps you have to take to try and integrate those pupils into the mainstream?
6: We will have children admitted to the school with no warning sometimes. It's a case of a family knocking on the door saying, you know, we need a space for our daughter or son, or sometimes a whole family. There can be a difficulty there straight away because the language spoken by that family is not spoken by anybody in the school at that time. But we have a fantastic networking system with parent partnership, community education, in finding somebody who can help us.
1: Some of our families in their home countries, they're not forced to go to school. Children are not forced to go to school. And when they come to Birmingham and they decided to live here, it's a whole new cultural shock to them, new government, new rules. And having to emphasise that it is a part, school life is a part of a child's life, and you have to, and it's, you need to send your child to school every day.
9: Children are very adaptable and they will settle in any sort of circumstances. For the parents, especially if they themselves don't have much command of the English language, is the community such around here that they're drawn in, they're welcomed, they're made part of, and that helps with the relationship in the school?
6: It does happen, and I think that's an asset for the school and a strength that we have got. And if children are seeing their mums and occasionally dads come in to school, then it's okay. Oh yeah, well, it's just part of, not so this thing I'm sent to, and I've got to survive. And then I go home, and it's a different world. Even if parents have been in the school, they see the kind of things that are happening, they have chances then to talk to Maha, because they may have problems of their own in settling in. She

0: he is a person then who can either say, "Oh, I can't help you, but I know somebody who could help you."
1: Right.
0: And it's building up that sort of, "I know I can get help." We're not a centre just as a sort of a social services actually say, "Right, I've got a problem with this, can you sort it for me?" But we are another body to come in and say, "Help me."
2: Refugees often find themselves in just about the worst situation of all, because they usually come with nothing, not sure where they're going, and they don't have much money or any assets. Then do you find that there's a specific issue dealing with those families?
0: It is varied. One, as you quite rightly say, they have come very with nothing, and they may be living in accommodation, which is just about passable, really, you know, for living standards. And I think sometimes we do create a little oasis.
2: Right.
0: Somewhere with routine, people to talk to. But also, we have to also remember, it's not just about the acquisition of English language. Refugee children have often come from very troubled areas, and they're quite traumatised.
2: Are you then, when you're in that situation, getting the support from the other public agencies?
0: We're not there yet, no. And I think we do need that extra support.
2: Right.
0: We have somebody who, when she's here, which is brilliant, or not just maybe this person, but the networking of other people coming in. But it's not every hour of the day, and it's not for those incidentals when a child will suddenly feel, "Oh, just don't like the system, I'm not managing, and I'm going to show my reaction because I have no respect for other girls in the class, I have no respect for a female teacher, and I will do everything I like to get myself away from this."
3: Because the school has been there and done
0: that. Yes, we've had that sort of incident, and it's dealing with it then, and not just a short, sharp shock in managing that situation, but it's about then, well, what are we going to do this, and it could happen again.
4: The leader of the country's largest education authority is a wiser man, thanks to his visit. And he's also considering encouraging parent partnerships in schools across the whole city.
2: I've learnt two things today. One, that we need to be more proactive within our asylum seeker and refugee unit in terms of how we inform parents of the circumstances and the locations and the facilities that they will be able to utilise when they're placed. And secondly, that is all very well placing a family with a school and in a locality, and then we go and move them after, say, half a term or a term or even two terms by rehousing them and not actually ensuring that the school from which they're coming and the school to which they're going has the information to ensure the continuity of education for the youngsters in those circumstances.
4: And there was a complaint about lack of integration from all the services that could help these families.
2: Yes, I think that is as much a historic thing as anything else, because we are moving towards the concept of integrated children's services to try and overcome that type of issue. And given that families who are in very dire circumstances, especially refugees, then we need that integrated service to assist the whole family and not just the child.
4: Despite everything, the difficulties, the stresses caused by taking in and helping children of refugees and asylum seekers, there remain huge rewards.
5: It's about a multitude, a diversity of cultures, experiences, talents, gifts. It makes it a very, very special place to be, and it's a true learning experience for all of us every day.

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1: I am in ASEAN.
2: I am in ASEAN.
3: I am in ASEAN.
4: I'm in ASEAN.
5: I am in ASEAN.
0: I am in ASEAN.

0: getting to know a little bit more about Islam in Brunei and the important role of mosque in our Islamic culture. So I would like to ask you regarding the Golden Domes. How many do you think there are on your count?
1: ผมว่า28
0: 28
1: yeah.
2: How about me? 1,284.
0: 1,284. That's too big. Okay, Azul. Tahu tak Sultan Brunei yang sekarang ini Sultan yang keberapa?
1: Sultan yang ke Brunei, berapa?
0: The current ruler, if you know, the current ruler is the number of the yang keberapa nih? Sultan yang keberapa?
1: Sultan yang ke-29. Sultan ti 29.
0: Ya.
1: 29 tu.
0: 29.
1: Yes.
0: So this is the 29th ruler of Brunei. Mm-hmm. So the dome there are 29. It symbolizes the 29th ruler of Brunei. So there are 29 domes, golden domes in the
2: Jamia. The answer is 29.
1: Oh, ni 28.
3: Ah, 28. Oh, baik yang.
0: So our next mission, your next mission is you have to open the leaves of the Singapore.
1: Oh, okay.
0: And it will tell you about the mission, please.
1: Okay.
4: Okay, jangan macam orang.
2: Yes. This one. Yes.

0: someone who wants to speak to you. Okay? So.
1: Someone.
0: Yes.
1: Who?
0: Oh,
1: can
0: yes?
1: you tell me?
0: No.
1: Who? I don't know who.
0: It's a surprise.
1: I know someone.
0: Okay.
1: In Brunei.
0: No.
1: What? What's going on? What?
0: Okay. Hi.
2: Hello.
1: Hi.
2: Hello.
1: We are
2: in the meeting now.
1: They are offshore.
0: Yes.
1: Oh.
3: We have real time, but what we also can show, we can show presentations with each other. We can show faxes and drawings with each other on a
1: satellite.
3: On a overhead beamer.
1: Right?
3: Yeah.
0: Is it using satellite? How are we communicating? Is it using a satellite signal?
3: It's using a microwave signal.
1: Can you see my face?
2: Yes.
1: Yeah. Great time. Today, thank you very much for talking with us. It's a surprise, and we proud of your job. Offshore, I think it's very hard for live

0: working relationship between teachers and teaching assistants is constantly evolving. Today at Rosendale School in South London, the TAs and teachers are having a workshop to revisit the working agreement they drew up 2 years ago.
1: We wrote the school policy in 2003, and I wanted to make sure that we had some very clear guidelines about what teachers could expect from teaching assistants and vice versa. It's vital to do that nowadays. The role of the teaching assistant is growing and changing all the time, and it's important for the young children that we work

0: where the relationship they see modelled in the classroom is a professional and effective one.
1: Kate has gathered a range of the school's TAs and teachers to look again at some of the ideas of good teamwork, role modelling, respect and communication. Two actors illustrate some of the typical tensions that can arise, and through discussion, the group come up with simple solutions of how to work more effectively together.
2: Teachers will share IEP targets with teaching assistants. Well, should do.
3: Yes.
1: But first, the group rank 9 contentious statements about the role of the teaching assistant to open a discussion.
2: But it's almost like saying it's not as a matter of principle that teaching assistants should do all the photocopying.
4: Do that anyway.
5: Really interesting and some great kind of discussions coming out of it. What possibly 2 or 3 years ago would have been vital parts of the job, you know, doing photocopying, we kind of put that in the same bracket as washing out paint pots or cleaning out the glue. You know, the insistence on and having breaks and how important that is, and a big change I think has taken, because those are now very unimportant, and what is very important is actually the work that do you do, that teachers' assistants and teachers do with the children in the classroom. So what we're going to go on to do now is Shez and Dina are going to perform some scenarios for you, some events that maybe you'll be familiar with, and then they're going to ask for some input from you as to help them out with those events. So I'm going to sit down and I'll...
6: Okay, hello everybody.
7: Hi.
6: The first scenario is about an NQT who's just arrived and a TA who's been here for a long time. So let's do that scenario.
7: Okay.
6: I'll be busy over here doing something.
7: Shez, I've put this display up on this wall just because I thought it was better for when the pupils entered the room, they saw the display there. And I've used sellotape to put the signs up, so...
6: You shouldn't do that. You've used the wrong stuff to put it up. You've backed it in the wrong way, using the wrong lettering, and you've put it in the wrong place. Okay, so we're left there with some faces much like this. On both sides.
7: But how do you think that should be different?
8: I wouldn't tell an NQT where to display or...
6: Fine.
8: It's their classroom.
6: Sure.
8: Even though we're working as a team.
9: It goes right back to the respect thing.
2: Yes.
9: If you're not going to show each other respect, how can you expect the children to respect?
6: Right, okay, so respect each other.
10: Yeah,
6: okay.
10: I've been in a situation like that before, and basically what we did was I asked what she thought, and we worked together, so I'd have a basic idea in my head of what I wanted, and I'd say, have you got any ideas that you could add to that or something, and so that you kind of work together.
6: Well, let's try that again.
7: Shez, I've got this display. I'm not sure whether to put it on this wall or on that one over there. What do you think? Got any suggestions?
6: Well, before you put it up on the wall, I would say this part of the classroom is normally used for the maths displays because, for some reason, if you put it over by the window, they can't see the information properly.
7: Okay. So, should we put it up on that wall there, then?
6: Why not?
7: Yeah.
6: Would you like a hand?
7: Thanks.
6: I'd like a hand. That's a quick communication and... Everything. hello, thanks for coming in. I just wanted to talk to you about what I saw in the playground with your son sort of hitting the other boy. It was pretty nasty, and just thought we should make you aware, really, of what he was doing in the playground.
10: Okay, but I'd rather, if something like this happened, that you could get a teacher in to speak to me.
6: Well, I could do if you want me to, if you'd rather.
10: Yeah, I'd rather that, please.
6: Okay. Dina, sorry, could you come and join us? I was speaking to the parent about that incident in the playground. And she'd rather speak to you than me.
7: Okay, well, do you want to go home and I'll deal with this?
6: Okay.
7: Okay, thanks. And stop! Can we see the face of the disgruntled TA? Okay, so how do you think we could do the scenario again but do it better or improve it?
11: Yeah, the TA shouldn't have been dismissed like that, because it's just dismissing him as if... I mean, the TA sees more of the children in the playgroup than in the playground than the teacher. If the parent's sort of, oh, you're only a TA, then is she saying to the child, oh, well, it's only so-and-so, don't worry about that, I'll see your teacher. Okay. It's just dismissing it, which
6: that's
11: is wrong.
6: Point, is that point everybody has a unified kind of approach to what's going on?
10: Shez seems to think that he saw my son hitting somebody in the playground.
7: That's right.
10: And I'm just a bit worried that it wasn't actually seen by a teacher and can't actually be proven that it actually
7: was. Well, I didn't see it, no other teacher saw it, but Shez did see it, and... He should be here to tell you about it, because he was the one who witnessed it. And, you know, he's a valued member of staff in our school.
6: Thanks, Dina.
7: Can I see that face? And before? And after?
6: Dina, yep. I was thinking this afternoon we're going to do potato printing, favourite of mine, but it's quite complicated. So on one table, I think I should be on the potatoes, cutting and stuff.
7: Right.
6: And then if you were on the dyeing table over there.
7: Right, okay.
6: So, we'll dye and then we just work together.
7: On okay,
6: that
7: yeah, fine.
6: Okay.
7: I can help.
6: So meanwhile, later on, head teacher. Oh, Dina, there's a huge problem in the library. We really need you in the library this afternoon.
7: Well, I've been asked to help with the potato printing, but I might be able to help.
6: We do really need you in the library, so if you could just come to the library and help, that'd be I'd really appreciate it.
7: Okay, I'll try. I don't think I'll be able to help with the potato printing because I'm needed in the library by the head.
6: No, can you just tell the head that I need you?
7: I don't know if I'll be able to help in the library because Paul needs
6: But we really need you in the library. There's a face of frustration. Any suggestions? What we should do?
3: The teacher goes to the head.
6: Yeah. Anything else? Anything else? I mean, let's say the head hadn't and the teacher hadn't met up. What could the TA do?
9: A more in-depth explanation to maybe the head.
6: Okay.
9: What really is your job?
6: So generally you're saying assistant could possibly feel able to say, I'm sorry, I actually am being used and
3: yeah,
6: I'm so doing
3: good. Explain the activity as well, so that the head's more aware of what the need is.
6: Over here, head teacher. Dina, we really need your help in the library today. Could you help me?
7: Well, I'm actually helping Paul doing the potato printing, and he's planned his lesson around the fact that I'm going to be helping.
6: Yeah, but can you just tell him that I need you? Because this is really important. Can you tell him that I need you this afternoon?
7: Well, I've already said that I would do that, and I'd quite like to do it. But, I mean, I can help in the library tomorrow.
6: OK, that's great. That sounds good. Maybe I'll just speak to your teacher myself.
7: Yeah.
6: And then
7: all right.
6: That'll be better. But sorry to bother you. Thanks very much.
7: All right.
6: And let's have a look at the face. That's much better. Let's take the scenario further and have me talking to myself about using the TA.
7: I think I want to see that.
6: Mr. Sherrard, I think we ought to liaise about use of your assistant. Yes, I totally agree, head teacher. Let's meet over a pint. Yeah, good idea. So, that's the scenarios. So that's the end of our bit at this moment. So thank you for taking part and for all your input at that point. Thank you.
4: A couple of things that kind of came up from those discussions, as you noticed, my big ears, I'm earwigging into everything that you're saying. I think the first one was about role model, about how you're all talking about how modelling good and positive relationships and good behaviour in front of the children and the parents and how important that is. The other big word that came up for me was respect. You were talking about how important it is to have respect for each other and to show that respect to the children. The importance for communication, how important it is for you to talk to each other and to share your ideas and your information. And then this whole notion of teamwork, building up and developing teamwork. And that's great because in our next activity, we're going to get rid of teamwork and we're going to pit you against each other because we're going to have teaching assistants versus teachers. What you're going to have in your teams is a set of cards with words on them. And all you have to just do is decide in your teams whether or not the word belongs with the teacher or the teaching assistant. On your marks, get set.
6: Okay, they're off to a flying start. The teachers, Debbie here's got an excellent two-handed action. Just through it. Good teamwork here from the TAs. Discussing every move. There's a few comments here such as, some of them are the same. They're all the same, actually. Really, really making a quick job of this. Okay, time up. The teachers are standing here proudly next to their board. And we can see they've a lot of the similar ones here. They haven't used all, so they've left some of them off, which is interesting. And if we come over here as well, we've got a similar situation. They've used all the words. which is, again, interesting difference in approach to this.
4: I think that's very interesting. I think, for me, actually, one of the most interesting conversations was between Heather and Debbie about whether or not entertainer should go up on the board. And I'm glad to know that you entertain your children, Heather. And in the end, decided to take them down. I think that's very interesting. And I'm actually not at all surprised that you opted not to have childminder at all. And I think it's quite interesting that the teaching assistants that's not a problem for you to include. And I do think that does show the nature to a certain extent of the difference in the roles. And I think it comes back to something Debbie was saying earlier about you see the kids in the playground.
11: That as well, in a classroom situation, and they've just come back from the playground, the teacher would sort of look and say, are they all right?
4: Yes.
11: And you, while they carried on teaching, you would pick them up, take them out and have a chat with them to see what was going on. The teacher can't stop that, the rest of the class. They can't do that, whereas we can.
4: Yeah, I think that's really interesting. But I think... Also, I suppose what I've found remarkable is that really, on the whole, there is very little difference between the way that you see your two roles. And in actual fact, as far as when the teachers did theirs, they don't see the roles differently at all. There's no perceptible difference. One of the things I want us to do now is an activity called In the Other Person's Shoes. And then we're going to think about what the stresses and strains of each other's jobs might be. When you look at the teachers, what do you think? Oh, I couldn't do that.
8: I couldn't do the job. No.
4: Why? What is it?
8: I think the stress.
12: It's a lot of paper.
4: And what would cause it, do you think?
8: Parents.
4: So dealing with parents.
8: Parents.
4: That's interesting.
13: I definitely agree with you.
14: You know, like in that scenario there, you are getting kind of pulled in two directions because a lot of you work in more than one classroom.
8: Yeah.
14: And so that, you know, so that is kind of, you know, it's that kind of for you having to sort of negotiate with the teachers as well.
15: One of the things I think would be most stressful is only having a very short time to understand what it is the teacher wants you to do during that lesson.
4: Yeah. You're asking, then you could think, well, let's have all the TAs start 15 minutes earlier in the morning. But for some of them, there's a childcare kind of pressure. Yeah. It's a really difficult one, and I'm not sure what the perfect resolution is to it.
8: TA permanently in one class is much better than keep moving them about.
4: Yes, when the relationship works well. I think it's very interesting because I think one of the big things that you're talking about is time and commitments. And I suppose one of the big differences between the two jobs that we haven't really touched on until now is to do with the hours. And a lot of the time I've thought that if that wasn't a problem putting in the hours, quite a lot of you would be teachers, but quite a lot of you are teaching assistants is because you've got young families at home and you've made a commitment that you want to find a job where you can do both things at the same time. I think the other important point that's come out from that is about consistency, how much easier it is when the teacher is working with one teaching assistant and the teaching assistant is working with one teacher, because then you build up a relationship. And I think that's something for us as the management to bear in mind about how we do timetabling and things like that, because it's coming across very strongly that the best relationship and the best work comes from when there is that kind of consistency. Which kind of brings us on quite nicely to really what's the kind of the closing stretch really of this whole session and the point that where we started. And that's to look at our policy from 2003.
14: You aim for something at the beginning of the week, it might change.
16: You build up a relationship with the teacher, you know roughly what the teacher does.
11: There might be a new child to the class teacher as well.
4: Yes.
11: It'd be nice to go through it together.
4: I think there are certain things that we'd agreed in 2003 that actually have got kind of lost by the wayside, and I think it'd be very interesting. I think the people who did the workshop will be going into their classrooms and saying, hey, I need to do this and we must do that. And I do think that they'll be quite, it'll be quite an interesting development afterwards.

0: The job of the teaching assistant is constantly evolving, and developing your professional skills is more important than ever. We've gathered 5 teaching assistants from different schools with different levels of experience and specialities to talk about how their practice has developed over the years.
1: I no longer am an LSA. I'm sort of like freelance in the school, really. I do early literacy support, additional literacy support, and springboard, which is maths.
2: I started as an LSA as well, supporting a child that had dyslexia and autism. Still supporting a child that has autism, and again, I do science group and literacy and numeracy group as well.
3: I do ALS, I do literacy, numeracy, science, and I also have small groups of children ranging from reception right up to year 6.
4: I started off as an LSA, where I support an autistic boy, but because the title's changed to a TA, I've become a TA now.
5: I've been a TA for 12 years, I think it's 12 years, and I'm much more in a classroom base, going up the school.
0: In this programme, we'll focus on common problem areas that arise for

0: both new and experienced TAs in their practice. Expert advice will come from Lambeth LEA's TA consultant, Melina Allison.
1: Got a question here to do with planning. I wish my teacher would let me know what she's doing every day. We never have time for this. I'm sure a lot of you have experienced this in your time as a teaching assistant in schools, never finding the time to meet with your class teacher to discuss what you'll be doing in the lesson next day. Absolutely crucial. Can't stress it enough. You really do need to know what it is you'll be doing with your pupils. You need to be clear about the learning goals, you need to be clear about the key objectives, and certainly what resources and prior learning the children already have. So, speak to your class teacher, be proactive, get those lesson plans, ask the teacher to be very clear about what bits you'll be actually taking. Maybe she can highlight it, or maybe give you a copy of her plan so that you can go away, perhaps write a mini plan so that you're clear and you've rethought the lesson and exactly what you'll be doing.
2: Last year, I've had to go in before school started to liaise with the teacher to find out what's going to be happening for the planning for that morning.
3: That's a similar situation, going early and, you know, you get a highlight of the day, what's going to happen.
4: I make suggestions myself, which is something I would never have done to start with, you know. I've got some ideas, how do you think about, what do you think about that?
3: I mean, they value what you say. Absolutely. And they get you more involved in, you know, in their planning and things that they set out for the children.
5: These days, as you're more allies, you're there to support each other, to help each other out. And if you have a good relationship, that can work really well. You might have a bright idea, you never know.
1: I've just started as a TA. I'm worried about behaviour management and what the class teacher will expect of me. Quite a common question for a lot of our TAs. Now, all schools have behaviour policies, and it's absolutely important as teaching assistants that we're familiar with those policies so that we can ensure that we're supporting the whole school in terms of supporting pupil behaviour. You need to discuss with your class teacher clear sanctions and rewards that you can independently carry out. So maybe you can ask a child to move or to sit at another table, maybe you can give stickers or maybe ticks. Whatever it is, make sure that you are clear, because obviously it will support the children in knowing exactly what your role is in terms of you managing misbehaviours. Sometimes the behaviour may be of a serious nature, which you may have to refer to your class teacher and maybe decide together what further action needs to be carried out.
4: I remember, say, about 5 or 6 years ago, maybe a little bit more, certain children would come into the school, they'd kick chairs, they'd swear, and they'd say to you, you're only a helper, I'm not going to listen to you. So the difference now is that we can say, if you don't do this, this, this and this happens.
5: At the moment, we have got a few lively children in the infants, and that's quite hard work. Fortunately, I'm not in that playground.
3: You know, whether it's the teacher or the TA on duty, you know, doesn't make any difference. You approach the child and you sort of deal with it.
4: We also have slips which says, I caught you doing the right thing. It goes in a box in the classroom, and at the end of the week, they get a super prize if they get picked out the box. And the children love it.
1: Another question I'm often asked by my teaching assistants, so I'm working with a teacher, sometimes NQTs, where perhaps they haven't got a handle on the discipline in the class, and sometimes I find myself taking over the lesson, which I'm not often very happy or comfortable in doing. What I would suggest to you, if you find yourself in that position, is perhaps take some time again to have a one-to-one with your class teacher. Maybe they're not even aware that there's a problem. So say to her, I've noticed every time maybe you're writing something on the board or you've turned around, two children or one child in particular always does X. Maybe they're talking, maybe they throw something, maybe they interfere with another child. You've noticed it. It's your job to bring it to the attention of your class teacher and possibly offer a solution to that. Maybe offer to sit near those children. Maybe offer to have some resources so that you can share with the children while the whole class teaching is taking place. Whatever the situation, make sure the messages about the behaviours are clear and that you can evaluate and review systems you might have in place to improve the environment of your classroom.
5: When you're a TA, you can actually act as another set of eyes and ears, and you can see what's going on that the teacher who's teaching can't see. And you can see the children who are struggling and hiding and they need help. You can just spend a bit of time whilst the teacher's dealing with another group.
4: I think

0: families can form a really nice, good, lovely relationship with children these days. If they can't approach a teacher at a certain time in a session, they know that they come to us, even if it's just to go to the loo. Yeah. You know?
1: And they think, oh, the teacher is saying no.
0: Yes,
1: exactly. I'll go to Sheila because she'll say yes. They're more likely to come to the TA than the teacher because the teacher's actually obviously up near the board working.
2: Yeah. You know, you're just that little sort of intermediary step.
3: Some teaching assistants feel a little bit hesitant working with NQTs. Often they feel that NQTs haven't had the experience in managing teaching assistants and perhaps underestimate the work that they can do. What I'd like to say to you is that they are highly qualified, they may be new and they maybe haven't had the experience of working with a teaching assistant before, and really it's your way of actually showing how well you can work with a new member of staff. Possibly you can support them by showing them the sorts of things that TAs do in your school. Importantly, show them what you can do if you'll be working with them. And don't feel for whatever reason that the NQT would perhaps undermine you. You've got to be absolutely proactive and clear about what it is you do in the classroom so that you can support her with the management of the children and her new class.
1: I think they are as nervous as we are nervous if they've never had somebody sitting all day, you know, in their classroom.
4: You've got another grown-up in the classroom. It's like you're being observed and, you know, you're sitting there. Although you're supporting your child, you're sitting there and you're watching the teacher. It is difficult for them to sort of, you know, see this grown-up on the side sitting there.
0: Especially a new teacher as well. We don't want to criticise, we don't want to judge them, do we? We're there to help them, you know.
4: But then when you've been in the school longer than they have, you're more familiar with the children.
1: They also appreciate how we do the job because they're new and they, you know, you hit on each other. They're quite pleased that we're there.
3: In class, I do small group work, but find no time to feed back to the teacher about how they've got on. How disappointing, especially when you've planned a lesson, it's gone really well, and no one to share it with. What I've suggested to teaching assistants is be really proactive. If your class teacher doesn't ask how things went, you could perhaps devise a chart with the group, names of the children in your group, and possibly put a tick if things went very well with that child, or if that child needs a little bit more help or consolidation, maybe you'll use another symbol for that. And certainly if the child needs more support, you would feed that back to the class teacher. It has to be obviously of use to your teacher and yourself so that it will obviously inform future lessons, future planning. Of course, nothing beats that one-to-one chat with your class teacher, certainly concerning the format of subsequent lessons.
5: I think when I actually started 5 years ago, there was no record keeping whatsoever. It was like you go in there, you do your job in the classroom, and then you're out 3:30, same as the children.
4: Yeah, you're working with children, you know how they've got on, maybe a group of children, and the teacher will say, well, can you put that at the back of their sheet? You know, how they've done, how they've achieved, you know, did they do it in enough time or something? You know, you're making an observation on how they've got on, which, you know, is valuing your, you know, how you see it.
2: And we do have opinions and insights. We, and also we have maybe a different reaction to some children. You know, different people, it helps to sort of even everything out.
1: Our role has changed, that we're much more interactive in all the aspects of a class.
3: I know there are lots of teaching assistants out there that have had very little training since you've started your job. Maybe you had the induction training at your LEA and have had very little or none since then. Believe you me, there's lots of training out there for teaching assistants, and certainly with the developments over the last few years, that has increased quite a lot. You need to pick up the telephone, contact your LEA, you need to speak to your line manager, use your appraisal times to discuss future development needs. There's tons of stuff out there. NVQs, their degrees, there's further training for teaching assistants, specialist courses, there's numeracy and literacy courses. You really just need to contact your LEA and your line managers.
0: I completed an MVQ 2, and at my age I thought I did really well because it's something I would never have done before, but I was encouraged to do that, and it makes you feel good about yourself, especially more confident working in the school too.
5: I went on speech and language course.
1: Oh, just speech and language.
5: Yeah. Just like individual.
1: Yes,
5: like
1: yeah.
5: If it's not speech and language, it'll be early years for
1: early years,
5: reception.

0: Children, but
1: some of them are a little bit scary, especially the higher level teaching assistant. I mean, we're sort of thinking about going for it, but it's a little bit scary. They want a level 3 out of you. Teachers want to be out of class for a certain amount of time of a week, and then you will take over the class. So how about that? Would never have happened sort of 10, 14 years ago, would it?
2: We often come across a lot of teaching assistants that are feeling a little bit disaffected in their jobs. They're feeling at a low, they've maybe been working for quite a number of years, and feel as though, well, actually nobody's really acknowledging the really good work that I do. Sometimes I'm away from the class teacher, I'm outside, and nobody really sees or appreciates, apart from the children, how well things are going. What I would suggest is maybe that you speak to your line managers directly. It's part of your professional development. All teaching assistants are entitled to appraisals. And those appraisal meetings are highly positive, certainly identifying areas that would support you in your job, certainly identifying training needs, possibly having a look at your in-class practice and identifying areas that perhaps you need further, that you need to further develop.
1: When I first started, I always felt maybe the teacher knows best and she knows what she's doing, and I shouldn't be saying things like that because I don't really know. I'm not as good as the teacher. But as I say now, it's very different.
3: Yeah, I think it has changed. I think before when I used to actually go into the classroom, everything would be actually set on the table, and I don't think you had time to actually ask the teacher what you're going to do. But now I can actually go about how I'm actually going to access the subject.
4: Because you are the ally, you're the other, you know, set of eyes and ears and hands-on person to help.
1: And also, I think with the parents too, you know, they feel that they can approach you and chat to you about their little boy or their little girl.
5: You know, you've got this little boy who's probably lost in 30 children, but, you know, have him in a small group, he might come up with something, and you're amazed that, you know, he does have the knowledge somewhere, but with 30 other children in the class, he just can't put his hand up, whereas he might do when he's in a small setting.
6: We are valued by everybody.
1: We're vital these days, I think.
6: Vital?
1: Yeah, we're very, very important. Yeah, I mean, what would the teachers do without us?
6: Yeah.
1: Absolutely.
6: Yeah.
5: At the end of the day, it's teamwork.
1: Yes.
6: Teamwork.
5: Teamwork.

0: confused by computers, don't know your oven chip from your microchip, in The Mouse Doesn't Bite, we'll show you how one TA is putting some TLC into ICT.
1: My main tip would be, don't be scared of the computer. You can always backtrack yourself. You can never break the computer. So I would just go in there and just muck around yourself with it, just play around with the computer and have fun with it.
0: With ICT becoming so prevalent across all aspects of school life, teaching assistants, along with the rest of the staff, are increasingly finding they need to have good computer skills. For example, at St John's Primary School in Southwark, London, they've developed the role of individual TAs to support ICT across the curriculum. One such TA is Tracy Burridge, whose role includes everything from working with small groups in the ICT suite to helping children with special educational needs access the computers. An essential part of Tracy's role is to prepare appropriate ICT activities for the week's lessons.
1: Me and the class teacher would plan once a week. She would go through all the lessons and tell me what she wants me to actually do with the children. I would take them into the computer suite or work on the interactive whiteboard.
2: I think it would be lovely to get a display on the new Pope.
3: Then I will do the lesson planning together, and then she will find appropriate websites that we can use to reach the learning objective with some children in the class.
0: This morning, Tracy is taking a group of six pupils out of the classroom and into the ICT suite to work on an RE project.
1: Who can tell me who the new Pope is, his name? Jessica?
4: Pope Benedict XVI.
1: He is, isn't he? So what we're going to do today, go onto the internet and then type in www.vatican. In RE, we've been covering the new Pope, and we had a class mass last week. So to consolidate the RE lesson, we thought it'd be beneficial for the children to go into the ITC suite, go onto the internet, look up information on the new Pope and produce their own work. What do then?
4: Right click.
1: What do I press now?
4: Paste.
1: We did, didn't we? And then we press start again.
0: Tracy's confidence in teaching the children how to access the internet and make posters is something she wouldn't have dreamt of doing a few years ago.
1: When I first started the school, I was really scared of the computers. I wouldn't even attempt to go in the computer suite and try any work. If I was told to do some work, I'd give it to someone else to do, one of the teachers, just to say, would you print this off for me? I was just scared to touch any buttons, that whatever I touch, I'd frightened I'd break the computer.
5: Again, are you all clear on how to do it?
4: Clear.
5: You're all clear. Clear.
1: I think it's very important for all TAs in schools to be confident in ICT.
5: Okay, you want to choose a computer?
1: Miss Corn, the head teacher, approached me one day and said that there was a computer course open to TAs in Southwark, and I just jumped at the chance. The first day I attended, the tutor said he'd never seen someone so scared and nervous of actually starting to work on the computer.
5: So if you keep clicking, it would go back to where the picture was originally. Can you see? It's like magic.
4: Oh, yeah.
5: Stay on the picture, push your finger down on there and hold it. And then you can...
1: I always try to let them make their own mistakes. So I always say to them, look, have a go. Before you put your hand up, have a go. If you get it wrong, we can change it. We can go back to the previous screen. I would only intervene if I can see them getting into real trouble.
4: Lucy's not coming up.
5: What? Dylan, can you help her? See if she can get onto it while I just help Connie.
4: I tried just press copy.
6: And then just got
1: it. If I'm busy with a child who's got a problem, if another child puts their hand up, I always get sort of a high ability child to say, have you finished your work? Can you go and help that person? They like having help from other children as well. Right, we're going to look at a package now on how to actually draw pictures. So what I'd like you to do is try and create yourself your own picture of the Pope, the new Pope. It's better to have, when you go into the ITC suite, to have a couple of varieties of activities for the children to be used, because obviously you've got the higher ability children who need to be pushed, and then you've still got to differentiate it so the low ability children can obtain access to the same work as what the other children are doing. If you don't want to draw the Pope, there's another package you can go on, onto clip art. At the end of every lesson, it's very important to go through what you've actually achieved in that lesson. It's nice for the other children to see other pupils finish work, and they get great pride in being able to talk about what they've done and show the other children in the class their finished work.
5: Leo, do you want to explain to everyone how you got onto this programme?
7: I got the paintbrush and I used the black and I drawed his body And then I coloured him in blue and yellow.
5: Really good, Leo. Really good work. And it's really hard to use the paintbrush on that as well. The pencil's quite thin.
0: Tracy trained for a year to get her CLATE, a popular IT qualification. She attended college once a week and graduated with a distinction. Although a qualification of this kind can't cover everything, it has given Tracy the confidence to tackle anything.
1: Confidence with the whiteboard was just having time out, sort of going to the programmes where I'm in the computer suite now. That rubbed off on the whiteboard as well, because I knew that you could go into programmes and it wouldn't break down. I'd be able to get out of the programmes.
3: When we have the word short, are we going to add or are we going to subtract?
7: It was taken away. We had to add a bigger number.
0: In today's numeracy lesson, class teacher Vasti sets out the learning objectives before Tracy takes over with the interactive whiteboard.
5: A bit of fun there with our number lines, OK? Yeah. I'm going to write a sum up and then I'm going to let you all have a little bit of time to work on your number lines, see if you can work the answer out. Then if you put your hand up when you get the correct answer, then that person can come up and actually drag the number down into the number machine. Let me put the number up for you.
7: 26. 16.
5: Plus 4 equals. So the sum is 16 plus 4. Put your hand up when you get the answer.
3: It's really hard to get a number line on a small blackboard. So using the ICT and having a big number line up to whichever numbers you please is really helpful for the children to learn with.
5: And then press your button. You're going to get the right number, do you think?
7: Yeah.
1: Using the interactive whiteboard gets the whole class involved in the activity. It's very hands-on, so they can come up and use the equipment to write things on the whiteboard, and it's a fun activity for them as well.
5: Can you read that sum out so everyone can hear? Turn around.
7: 15 plus 5.
5: All look at your number lines on the table.
3: When Tracy is busy on the whiteboard, I will sit and do observations where I

0: and we put the 15 back.
1: Yeah, the only downside of the interactive whiteboard, it's very temperamental, so trying to move numbers from the number line can be quite difficult for younger children. That's why they have to have quite a light touch, and the children do sort of tend to prod their fingers quite hard onto the board.
0: Very temperamental, our board, isn't it?
1: So she will carry on with something that we're doing in the lesson to keep the children focused on the lesson, and it usually only takes a couple of minutes to get it up and running again.
0: Ready? 5 + 3. What did you come up with? What was your answer? 8. Do you want to come and see if you're right? Put it into the machine. Who thinks he's right?
1: My tips for the whiteboard are to obviously get your lesson planned and all the equipment you want to use on the interactive whiteboard available. You know what programmes you're going to go into on the morning of the lesson or the afternoon, and have your backup there if anything does go wrong.
0: Is it going to be right?
2: Yeah.
0: Well done.
2: Yeah.
0: Well done. Okay.
3: Good afternoon. Can you help us find a programme for Maths Revision?
1: Yep. Do you want to sign on to the computers?
4: At lunchtime, Tracy runs the ICT surgery, which benefits pupils across the whole school.
1: They might come to me with problems at researching on a famous artist, work for their SATs, they can't find revision programmes.
5: I've given you the fact sheets now, so that will actually give you games to do as well.
1: A lot of children don't have computers at home as well, so this is the only contact they have is when they're in school, so maybe spend longer with them.
6: I wanted Tracy to help me with my maths, because I'm having maths tests in May.
7: Well, we're doing an art project and about Andy Warhol, and I wanted to see some of his pictures.
4: For many teachers, an important part of their role is to work with children with special educational needs, and ICT is one way to support their learning.
1: Alfie, we're going to put in your name, and then we're going to draw a picture with the colours. Okay, so you put your name, copy the same, the letters, put your name in. Okay, where's the L? Can you see the L? Boy. Where's the F? Press it. I've worked with Alfie since reception class, so I'm in my third year of working with him now. He's a Down syndrome boy. He's got dry mouth syndrome, so he hasn't got a lot of vocal vocabulary. He had quite bad fine motor skills when he first started the school as well, so he couldn't use scissors, pencils. Very hard for him to use the mouse on the keyboard.
5: Now I want a S. Where's a S? Can you see it?
1: Good boy. To get Alfie over his fear, I used to go in on a one-to-one basis where he would watch me log onto a programme and maybe touch a few buttons. I'd say to him, Alfie, you touch this button, see what happens. So he wasn't as scared of the mouse as what he was, so he would just like play around with the mouse and move it to different areas of the computer screen.
5: Oh, looks like you've got loads of worms there. Are they worms?
6: No.
5: Should you make it bigger?
6: Yeah.
5: The funny glasses.
1: Alfie needs to be integrated. He's in a mixed school, so he obviously needs to do the same work that the other children are doing as well. So it's very important that he has the same access that the other children in the class have.
5: Alfie, look! Say cheese!
0: Oh, that's lovely! Today we're going to be going over how to make a banner. So your end product should look like this.
4: TAs are increasingly taking over responsibility for looking after wall displays. ICT is one way of getting creative, and Tracy has organised a workshop for the other TAs in the school.
1: I never thought I'd be teaching adults how to use computers. I never thought I'd have the knowledge to go in there and be able to tell people how to use a computer.
5: Right, if you want to change, so if you click onto format.
1: Be teaching adults is harder than to actually teaching children, because they do have the fear. Where they're older, they do have that fear, like what I had, if they touch a button, they're going to do something wrong.
5: You can choose the height as well. So if you want portrait, go onto portrait, click on above.
1: I think the other TAs in the school really gain a lot of information from the knowledge that I've actually learned, and it's great to be able to share the knowledge that I've learned, and for them to be able to produce work, and for me to be able to see it and say, well, I've actually gone in there and taught them how to do that.
8: Previous to this, we would have had to have cut out things by using stencils, but by using any of the computer graphics, it's quicker, easier, and the instructions that Tracy gave were very clear and concise.

The most important thing I've learned about ICT is not scared of the computers, to go in, to research, to open every package you can on the computer. You're always learning, like the children, you're always learning new things. Just get over your fear and just go in there and have lots of fun.

The Hadley Learning Community is a £60 million PFI development in Telford, Shropshire. An extended school with integrated primary and secondary phases, it's a cutting-edge facility designed to be the school of tomorrow, today.

0: The HLC is home to the relocated Bridge School, a community special school for 160 children with severe and complex learning difficulties. It will have nursery, primary and secondary facilities, just like the mainstream schools on the site. It's been designed to exceed the latest government guidelines for building special schools, and it will open in January 2007.
1: The idea of a school like this is that the facilities are absolutely geared to the needs of children.
2: It's getting that understanding of what their needs are that's been the most difficult thing of all to pick up.
3: We're drawing on expertise of her staff to say we're really struggling to either communicate with this child or to make sufficient progress with this child.
0: The existing Bridge Special School is on two sites in Telford. It wasn't purpose-built for children with profound learning difficulties. The accommodation is cramped and out of date. Medical intervention has led to increasing numbers of children surviving to school age.
1: We have been very aware of the changing needs of the population that has actually come into the Bridge. So, for example, we are getting many more children who have complex medical needs. And currently we have one third of the school who carry a diagnosis of autism. And those are children who actually do present challenges.
4: You will played on the
0: state-of-the-art technology deployed in drafty and inappropriate classrooms is the reality for staff at the Bridge at the moment. And there are desperate accommodation problems. Wheelchairs have to use a lift to get to first floor classrooms, linked by long, narrow corridors. The traffic is appalling.
5: This area here, which is the only area where we can actually pass students through, and then if you go further down the corridor, there's no passing places. It actually has a huge impact in how we can deliver the curriculum and move students during the day, and big pressure on students and staff.
6: Morning.
0: With the Bridge taking children from a large area around Telford, many face a long bus journey every morning. So the last thing they need is a half-hour wait in the queue to unload. The relocating Bridge School is a significant part of the HLC. Its footprint covers a third of the building, and the three fingers are physically linked to the mainstream schools and to the swimming pool, theatre and community provision. But headteacher Una Vandenberg had to fight quite hard to make sure she got a building that fully met the needs of her pupils.
1: I think it's important to understand that the physio and the treatment room are beside each other.
2: Yeah.
1: I think at the beginning they just thought that they were just building another bit of the Hadley Learning Community School, so to speak. But they began to understand that actually they were building a very special, special school and not just some sort of unit that was part of a mainstream school, and that was really important.
0: Una demanded larger classrooms to accommodate the teaching of children with a wide range of disability. Shared mobile hoists would go. Every class base should have its own. No lifts that could break down. All the rooms should be on one level. She wanted a school with its own governing body and its own facilities.
1: There was a big belief among people at the planning stage that we could actually use the facilities within the mainstream school for PE, for ICT, for music. Now, the idea of a school like this is that the facilities are absolutely geared to the needs of the children, because the children in this school, very few of them will ever reach level one. So actually getting our own facilities and ensuring that the school had those was hard, and it took a lot of persuasion.
0: The borough of Telford and Wrekin eventually approved plans for the school Una wanted, and she worked with the constructors Interserve to develop and refine the design. Specialist input from Una and her colleagues was essential.
2: We couldn't build it without them, without their help. because it's all very well, we can build a school to any shape, form, using any kind of materials, to any details you like, but it's getting that understanding of what their needs are that's been the most difficult thing of all to pick up. And which is why, as soon as I was able to get involved, I got involved and tried to understand more what it was about. Because at the end of the day, the devil is in the detail, and it's getting that detail coordination right that's the hardest thing of all.
0: A colour scheme for the interior of the Bridge School that fitted in with the corporate theme for the rest of the HLC was just one of the details for Una to discuss with the principal, Jill Eatuff.
6: What we want is some connectivity through the building, don't we, through colour. So maybe the entrance area of SBLD, primary, community and secondary have something in common.
7: I'm more interested in the effect that the common will in creating the ambience for children. That's my priority. Yeah. See, those colours for kids with ASD to work. And it's not just ASD kids, you see. We've got lots of children with visual impairments. Mm.
8: So you still have to have the subtle colours there. No strong colour.
7: These aren't the colours. No. I mean, I'd have to be looking at shades.
6: I mean, what is
7: shades, subtle shades. Yeah. I'm absolutely going to make the children a priority about what they need.
6: Yeah, I'm no doubt about that.
0: The design process for the Bridge School

0: began more than 4 years ago. Government building guidelines at the time, BB77, were well out of date and were only redrafted last year. But the class bases at the HLC exceed the specification of the new draft building bulletin. The design was ahead of the game.
1: What you're actually looking at now, the space in the middle, is going to be quite a large soft play area. And obviously the one we've got now is very tiny. But just seeing it now with that huge roof light is just going to be so impressive. Much, much lighter than we thought it would be. And just a really exciting feature for us. But for the facility for the soft play and the circulation around it, it'll be absolutely fantastic.
0: A solution to the bus problem has been found. A turning space and a covered reception point will allow children to start their day a lot more relaxed.
2: This looks exactly what we thought it would look like from the very first work with the architects, from the very first drafts. Yeah. They've really been kept this very true, and they really understood the issue of the number of minibuses.
0: With so much space in the new school, it's difficult sometimes to remember what it's all for.
1: That's the dual purpose room.
3: Yes.
1: That's the parents' room. That's got to be a toilet.
3: One of many.
1: That's the admin office.
3: Admin
1: and reception.
3: Reception.
1: That's my room. It's a lot bigger than what we've got now, isn't it? The meeting room. Second meeting room.
2: Lots of meetings.
1: That's the heating manifold. That's the curriculum storeroom.
3: Failed.
1: Laundry.
3: Fine.
1: That's the laundry. And this is going to be the secure point for children.
0: Outdoor play spaces are an important feature of the new design. This one between foundation and secondary will have small breakout areas from the class spaces.
4: The very important thing in terms of the design of those has been getting the detail absolutely spot on so that A, they can't undo anything and hurt themselves, B, trap their fingers, C, climb over fences and consequently fall and hurt themselves. But it's still an area where they can just come out of the classroom space, come outside into the fresh air and feel secure and safe until they're more at one with themselves. And that sounds strange from a construction man to say that, but until you actually understand what that's about, you can't then guide the people who've got to actually make it and produce it in terms of coming up with the right design detail.
0: The teachers at the Bridge School bring to the HLC complex classroom skills. Staff are highly trained. Classes are formed on the basis of age, not ability, but the range of abilities is considered when planning for small group delivery.
2: Teachers in schools like this are great teachers because of the severity of learning needs that the children have. They have to be expert in many, many sort of facets of how children learn, but they have to have more than that. They have to have passion about their work. They have to be committed and they have to have great imaginations so that learning becomes interesting, engaging and fun.
5: Here's our tray of our chocolates and our marshmallows that we melted in the microwave. And they went all soft and runny. And now we've put them back in the cold. And are they hard or soft now? Good girl, Chloe, they've gone hard.
6: What I'm trying to get over to the children is that materials can change when they get warm and some materials will change back when they get cold. So they'll actually be the same, in the same state when they are cold as well.
3: It's physics, really.
6: It's physics, really, yes.
0: The expertise of Una Vandenberg staff will be shared with the mainstream. The HLC's ethos is for all staff to learn from each other and to exchange ideas and techniques.
7: Things that we're particularly interested in are issues to do with how we support special needs children within the mainstream. So if we've got children with various degrees of autism, with maybe hearing, speech impairment or whatever, then we're drawing on the expertise of her staff to say we're really struggling to either communicate with this child or to make sufficient progress with this child.
2: It's about special schools and mainstream schools recognising each other's strengths and cross-fertilising in that way. Good inclusion is about each child being in the right environment
8: with the right facilities, the right staff, to achieve the best they can.
0: Jill Eater wants her leadership team to benefit from the management skills that the leaders of the Bridge School can bring.
7: What I've talked to Una about is being part of our leadership team, and that has been a sensitivity because she's a head in her own right, and I am this principal person. And I've talked to Una and to Heather about them coming to our leadership team meetings where we'll be thrashing out, you know, very strategic issues and looking at staff training. And Una is delighted to be involved in those and will be part of that.
0: So, in January next year, the new Bridge School will open for business. For Una Vandenberg and Heather Davis, it's the culmination of years of planning. And visiting the building site reminds them of the challenges they've faced.
2: We've actually been working on this for nearly 4 years. All the effort and the absolute work that we had to do to convince people that this was actually what we needed. We just kept on and on about it till we convinced people that... And I think
1: we were very anxious, weren't we? The first time we came round, we were extremely anxious because you think, oh, what if it's not going to be right for the children? And it was just this sort of surge of relief, really, wasn't it? Yeah. An emotion that said, yes, it is. It's going to meet the children's needs. Well, I don't know about you, but I've got shivers going down my back, literally.
9: Well, I can sum it up. The first time I brought these two ladies out, they burst into tears.
0: So, a few tears, but a lot of pride now that the children of the Bridge School are finally getting the facilities they deserve.
8: The learning opportunities are going to be greater, and that, you know, we already have a very good school, and there's no miracles going to happen. It's just going to be so much easier and so much better.

0: You want some help there, Tahira?
1: Yeah.
0: What did you say? Please, thank you. All right.
2: We felt that Nia's actually put in a special needs school. She'll be treated differently, and she'll know for a fact that she's been treated different. And we don't want her to be felt as if she's outcast out of the community. So we wanted her to come into Morbury School to mix in with the same culture kids, learn the same language as Bengali, because this kid's speaking Bengali, and learn English, and actually get on with her same age group. The clock goes.

0: you today?
1: Sick.
0: Oh! We say, I'm feeling sick.
2: In East London, at Mulberry School for Girls, students with severe and complex learning difficulties are being integrated in the life and work of the mainstream school through the creation and inclusion of the Discovery Group.
3: I don't know what she gets up to in her classes unless Miss Wheeler tells us that she's been naughty. For example, she... There you go, she's never naughty.
4: How are you feeling?
0: That's good.
4: Good.
0: That's better. Do you want to come up?
5: Cross.
0: Cross? You don't look cross, you look more cheeky.
6: Tahira has Down syndrome, but she has a high cognitive ability. She understands what's going on, she understands the aims of the task.
1: Cry.
0: You're crying?
1: Cry.
6: As we've grown to get to know Tahira and we can see her actual ability, we know that there are often times when she will be quite playful, and so this makes us think how we can make the lessons more challenging for Tahira, because we have found that the more challenging they are for her, then the more she will engage. But there is a fine line, because if it's too difficult, then she'll completely opt out.
7: The clock goes tick tock.
6: We make sure we have a very solid morning routine where they find out how each other are feeling, they know exactly what they've got for the rest of the day, and they know what they're going to be doing for the rest of the lesson.
7: Hello, Atia, how are you today?
4: How are you feeling?
0: Happy. Can you say, I'm feeling happy?
1: I'm feeling happy.
6: It's important that they know what they're doing and that they feel safe and happy in school.
0: Today's Tuesday, and what are we doing now? We're doing...
5: Which one? Brilliant.
0: We're doing
5: literacy.
0: Which one of these is literacy?
8: We did that one.
0: Well done, good. That's next.
6: Yeah, what's that one? Anissa has a visual impairment. She also has difficulty with fine motor skills. She has problems actually feeling where she is, so it's important for her that she can see things very, very clearly.
0: What letter is this?
1: Cat.
5: More space.
0: It's not cat. Something else beginning
1: dog.
0: With C.
1: It's not
0: a dog.
1: Come on.
0: A. A, yeah. So it's a k. A. And what's this?
1: R.
0: So what do you think this is? K. A.
6: Very good. Atia has Down syndrome. She's made fantastic progress this year. We found that signing for her is a very important part of her learning.
0: Yeah, that's not a duh.
6: And she does definitely use signing as a way of reinforcing her ability to speak, to produce the language.
0: Do you want to do that, Noor-chan? You finish this for us?
9: Yeah.
0: Excellent.
6: Noor-jahan has a much more mature demeanour than the other students. We like to use her as a bit of a role model. She likes to organise, she likes to get things out, put things away. It's a strange situation because she's working with students who are much younger. Her cognitive ability is higher in terms of literacy, reading, writing. She's still low ability. But it's essential that she's working in the way that she does with regards to literacy and numeracy in such a multisensory way, because she can't, at the moment, alphabet, she doesn't know all the letters of the alphabet, and she needs to be able to sign in order to help her speech.
0: And we're going to ask Tahira,
7: what's in the bag?
0: Very good.
6: The goal of the what's in the bag is that they will then be given a written word, and we've explored the words, we've explored the letters, using the wall behind us, and then it's to see if they actually can differentiate between the words.
1: Baby!
0: It's a baby.
10: Baby.
0: So which one says baby?
11: Good girl.
0: Well done.
6: So Asya had two words, whereas Tahira had four, and I think Anissa was given four as well.
0: Anissa,
7: what in the bag?
0: Put your hand in. Oh, that's it. You took something out. You took that. Oh, thank you.
8: Oh!
9: What is it?
8: What is it?
10: Car.
12: How many cars?
8: Three cars. Very good.
9: Okay.
13: Well, receptive language, I mean, that's what our girls with severe and complex needs are really actually very skilled at. They are taking in and understanding what's being said to them a lot more than a lot of people, I think, realise. And I think that's a key issue, that we must not underestimate them. And what we're doing in our whole curriculum with these students is we're really trying to help them to be their expressive language to kind of be as good as their receptive language.
8: We can read a book, OK? We're going to do some reading.
6: Yeah. Another important thing for them is to feel they actually are readers. There's a lot of emphasis on turning the pages, holding the book in the right way, and following the words as we read.
8: So what's the first word?
14: What word is this?
8: Teddy.
14: C's.
8: A. What's this word?
13: What's that, Anissa?
15: All
13: the students and all the staff who have started learning sign language, I think we've all felt quite excited because it's so creative. It's such a creative way of expressing yourself and it's such good fun.
9: White.
16: Thank you, ma'am.
9: Cow.
13: It was more than one cow, so I don't know how I do that. It's brought a whole new level to how the quality of our communications with the severe and complex needs girls.
17: Working thumb hand, palm back pointing in, moves across your chin to the working side. Nice!
18: Nice!
17: What a nice dress! What a nice dress! What colour is your dress? What?

0: is your dress.
1: What's after three? One, two, three.
2: Four.
1: Good.
3: The Discovery Group are joined by other students with varying special educational needs for food technology, taught by SEN teacher Vic Lee.
1: They absolutely love food technology, and we've found that it's a real hook, especially for concentration, because they are all quite obsessed with food. So it's, but actually the food technology sometimes is a little bit of a curtain, a little bit of a guise for other skills that we're trying to develop.
4: No.
1: Anissa, have you got a bowl? A cup? No. Okay, so you need to get a bowl and a cup and do that in your partners and then come back. All right, off you go. Receptive language obviously is not just about listening, it's about processing and taking on instructions. And one of the issues with our students is that they haven't got the language acquisition, the vocabulary, or the language structure, so therefore they can't take on a lot of instructions. So a lot of this about giving small instructions in small chunks, but also lots of repetition of key words as well, and trying to get them to say them back to you.
5: Tell it to me.
1: Mixing is a really big word that we like to use, just because it's an easy word and they can do it and they can do that sign to go with it. It's a word they've acquired in their vocabulary, which is really great. Fantastic mixing together. Well done. Anissa, great mixing. Well done. Look at the concentration there. We'll give Atia a sticker once she's finished because she's concentrating so hard. Well done. So the social skills that we're learning in this classroom hopefully will transfer to the outside classroom so they can interact with teachers, students, and just with the wider world around them in a really positive way. And just learning the social norms that maybe children of their own age just pick up naturally and instinctively, that where you have to model it explicitly all the time. Three, two, one. Stopped. Well done. All right, I'm really pleased. Can you do this, please? Thank you. Thank you very much for doing that. Well done. Oh, you've made me happy to do that. Have you got an orange?
6: Yes.
1: Oh, thank you for showing that. Tahira, what's that one?
7: Apple.
1: Good. All right, and what's that one?
7: Strawberry.
1: Yeah, we mix and we get a fruit salad. These language acquisition skills are so key to giving these students a chance to make a meaningful contribution, whether it be with signs, whether it be orally as well.
8: Wow.
9: Can I put dates in there?
1: Yeah.
10: Yeah.
1: Oh, no. What does that feel like that? Can I touch it? That to me feels slippery. Slimy. Without language, you can't communicate. If you can't communicate, you can't say what your needs are. If you can't say what your needs are, you're going to be extremely unhappy and frustrated. Atia last year had far more behavioural problems than she did this year, because now, if she's angry or upset, she can tell us. Yeah. And she is extremely expressive, but her receptive language skills are a bit poorer.
11: We need to do some washing?
12: Yeah.
11: Will you run the water?
12: Yeah.
11: Okay. Will you help Atia?
12: Yeah.
11: Yeah?
13: I think there's just so much to learn from these students with severe and complex needs in terms of how we approach developing expressive and receptive language skills in the school as a whole.
14: But it was all in vain, for every time she shouted fire, they only answered little liar.
13: And when the multisensory room was finished, we actually thought, we don't want this to only be used by children with special needs, because that will actually stigmatise the room. We thought we want to open it out to the whole school. And we thought, well, we'll open a poetry cafe. And the crowds flocked in.
15: Hello, Dad.
16: Not now, Verna,
17: said his father.
18: Hello, Mum.
19: Not now, Bernard.
20: But there's a monster in the garden and it's going to eat me.
21: Not now, Bernard.
20: Hello, monster.
13: Yeah, yeah, yeah! Oh, help! Atia, Anissa, Tahira, Majida, Saima are the stars of the poetry cafe.
22: A swirling, whirling snowstorm. We can't go over it. We can't go under it.
23: Oh, no! You can't go for it.
13: They always perform and they always get a great big clap. And it's a way of the school seeing what they're capable of. We create as many links as we can to students who in the wider school community. And this is one of our ways of the students getting to know them.
4: Open the door, up the stairs, into bed, under the covers.
6: I'm not going on the
7: bed again.
8: Language is the key to being able to participate in society. It doesn't matter whether your language is sign language, whether your language is oral.
10: Baby.
16: Baby.
8: Without language, it makes it very, very difficult to have a meaningful contribution and therefore feel valued.
13: We want the quality of their interactions with people to be better and better the more we work with them, because really that's what life is all about, isn't it? It's about effective communication.
19: Book!
21: Yeah, book.
19: Do you want to give me the book?
21: Your book.

0: Oakwood School is a small special school in Bexley Heath, southeast London. There are only 56 pupils, yet such is the value of the support staff here that the school has 12 learning support assistants, two of which are further qualified as higher level teaching assistants, or HELTERs. As well as the traditional roles of supporting the teachers in class, the LSAs here offer pupil assessment, one-on-one specialist help, access to an alternative curriculum, and have even devised and implemented their own language project.
1: Marcellus has 14 merits. Well done, Marcellus.
0: It's Friday morning, and the pupils' awards and merits are being handed out in the weekly whole school assembly. But a lot of these pupils aren't used to getting awards. Oakwood is a secondary school for pupils with social, emotional, and behavioural difficulties. Many of these pupils have been excluded from their previous schools.
2: We offer a full curriculum. We're like a mini secondary school, but we specialise in behaviour, is the way I like to look at Oakwood School.
1: Next one goes to Jack, who's a level four.
2: Many people think that children in schools like this are not very able, and that's not the case. It's a case of finding what they can do and making sure you maximise that to give them every opportunity to become equipped for adult life.
1: Again, well done, Jack.
0: Small class sizes have been a big factor in Oakwood's success, but it's the committed staff team, and in particular the LSAs, which have really driven the school forward.
2: Originally, when we started, we were designated to have 7 learning support assistants, and it became very evident early on that they were a vital part of the success of the school.
1: Rhinos are herbivores. What does that mean, Che?
3: It means that they don't eat meat. They're only grass and plants and all that.
1: Grass and leaves. Well done. They kind of fight when they are...
0: Liana Stein takes a Year 7 literacy lesson about rhinos, with support from Linda Jolly and Rita O'Reilly.
4: Endangered means that the animal is very close to becoming extinct. Does anybody know what extinct means?
5: Me.
4: Go on.
5: So, like, it's nearly dying. Like, it's dying.
4: What's dying?
5: That animal.
4: That particular animal, that breed.
0: Having more LSAs in the classroom means that you can focus on different ability groups.
6: Now, who can tell me why we've got rhinos there, yet down here we've got a little apostrophe in it? What's the difference? Does anyone know?
7: Because it's like, it's a lot of rhinos. Like, rhinos.
6: So it's a plural.
7: Plural.
6: Good boy.
2: Particularly with younger children, we felt that often 2 learning support assistants in the classroom meant that children could keep focused on their learning. Initially, we had learning support assistants attached to classes, and they followed the children from lesson to lesson to lesson. But as demands on the curriculum changed, we put our learning support assistants in subject-based classes, and that's proved to be the most successful because it's also given the learning support assistants more knowledge within a certain subject area so that they can promote and support the students' learning in that area.
0: One of the ways they can do this is one-on-one pupil assessment.
6: What are they doing in that picture?
5: Laying.
6: Laying in what?
5: Mud.
6: So do they look distressed or upset? Have a look, what do you think?
5: They look upset.
6: Or do they just look happy laying in the mud?
5: Yeah.
8: But this is a little speech and language assessment. We're just getting the boys to put the pictures in order. We've discussed all the parts of the story and about the rhino that we wanted them to know. We're just going to see if what their understanding of it is. And I'm looking at, do they use what they're describing like, what's the relevant information they give me, if they picked anything out of the text that they've heard, and do they use the appropriate language. Right, just talk me through why you've put them in that order.
5: They're lying in mud, and that one don't look really nice. But
6: it looks like it's going to kill it or something,
5: yeah,
6: doesn't it?
9: TAs are very good with doing one-to-one assessments. They are also very good with helping and supporting to level the children because they pick up on things that I might miss.
10: Do you think he achieved his level 3?
6: Not in that assessment, no.
9: I also don't think he did. Right, remind me to set a target for him in literacy with Rita so she can work on that a bit more. I just appreciate having them around all the time.
11: What we've talked about in class with the adding and subtracting, and we have the columns. Yeah, the lowest column being units, then...
12: Tens, hundreds.
11: Yeah, and then, right. So what are these then? They're all...
12: Units.
11: Right, so can you just order them?
0: Pupils identified in class as having particular difficulties with a subject attend one-to-one sessions with a specialist LSA.
11: So then, could you do the same with those?
0: Here, Sharon Booth is looking at place value. She has to be sure that basic concepts such as these are clear in the pupil's mind before they can progress.
11: 4,673, right? So that's the number we're making. So if you were making 73, what cards would you need?
12: 73.
11: Yeah.
12: Use that one.
11: Right, you can pick them up. We make them. We put the triangle corners together. So we've got 73. So now we want it to be 673.
12: 4,600.
11: Excellent. What other card do you need? Right, excellent. So you've made the number 4,673.
0: All schools' focus is academic. Many pupils also benefit from the alternative curriculum.
2: We've looked at other opportunities for learning that students could have. It became obvious that not all of our children are GCSE candidates, and so it was a case of finding opportunities for them to develop skills that they could take into the workforce, or perhaps generate an interest that might promote them going on to college.
0: One such activity is the Archway Project, which takes place at a local youth centre. LSA's Nikki Andrews and Alison Cruz take a small group of Year 10 and 11s off-site to take part in a motorbike maintenance project.
13: Well, the bike's been taken out on a ride and it's got a bit messy, so I've got to clean it up a bit, get all the mud off it, so when it goes on the next ride, no mud can burn the engine or anything, really. Basically, anything that can go wrong with a motorbike, then we fix it. Yeah, I love it.
14: I think it's a great asset for them to have the opportunity to come and do some maintenance on motorbikes, to actually learn to ride them safely, and to learn the good things about bikes rather than

0: out.
1: And what do we need to put in our nose that
0: I'm washers.
1: Well done.
2: Excellent. I think it's important in our school because a lot of the children can't access all the curriculum.
0: Yeah, that's quite nice. Yeah.
2: And I think hands-on subjects are so helpful for them in later life.
3: It's not all hands-on, though. Project manager William Page takes them through the theoretical elements of the course.
4: We're going to do a little recap session today. Four-stroke cycle, you'll be pleased to know. Going to see what you can remember from last time.
0: Suck, squeeze, whatever that one is, and blow.
4: Yeah. Yep.
0: That was the bang one, isn't it?
4: Suck, squeeze, bang, blow. Yeah. You've got it in one.
1: Well done.
4: I knew you'd remember that.
5: Some young people go on to do mechanical-based work. More often than not, though, it's a case of just sitting down and seeing a course through to the end. The fact that people have attained that qualification often means more than what the qualification's in.
1: 4 men were in a blue car, travelling at 30 miles an hour down...
6: This is long, I don't like this!
3: Over 50% of the pupils have speech, language and communication difficulties. So Oakwood's two Hilters, Maria Sneed and Linda Jolly, have developed the social language programme with input from the Speech and Language Service.
2: The overall aim of the social language programme is to show children appropriate ways to behave, as well as addressing their speech and language and getting them to use clear communication. It's also the social skills, a bit like the personal space, the body language, making eye contact. They're all things they don't really necessarily know how to do.
3: The theme for today is listening.
6: Me and Bertie are going clubbing.
1: All right, mate. Oh, by the way, Fred. Don't forget.
6: Oh, this music's banging. I
1: love this tune, man.
6: You've got a ring on,
1: right? Don't forget, you've got a ring on. You listen.
6: Yeah, whatever. Oh, listen to the music.
2: We make it fun through role play so they can engage in it. So that's the ultimate aim, really, is to get them to communicate rather than crash and bang.
6: Swap round.
3: In this activity, one pupil tries to guess what the other has on his card. Maria tries to distract them both by asking some general knowledge questions.
7: What is a baby cat called?
8: White.
7: Well done. Who is the Prime Minister?
8: Stuff at it.
7: Where is the Eiffel Tower?
8: Front.
7: Did you get any of that?
1: Matt, did you hear anything what he was saying? Got any idea what it is? Say some of the things you heard him say.
8: It's black and white, and that's about it.
1: That's about it. There you go.
7: Well done. It's very difficult, isn't it? Now, you're very close to each other, and yet you're still not hearing because I'm talking. A lot of our students haven't got good focusing skills and they are very easily distracted. They may have ADHD, which obviously affects their behaviour. It's just to let them know and see what they do in class and to create self-awareness that they're actually distracting others from learning.
6: Have a look.
3: The school recognises how valuable the LSAs are and is fully supportive of their professional development.
2: My background is not really an educational one. When I came here, I actually sat my GCSEs with the year 10s and 11s and achieved B's, two in English and one in maths, which I'm quite proud of. From that, I went on to do a degree.
9: Two of our learning support assistants have trained us and are now appointed as Hilters, and they're able to conduct lessons because the advantage is that the students know the learning support assistants, they understand the expectation because they promote the ethos of the school.
3: It's not just the senior management and teachers that so highly value the LSAs. The pupils appreciate having somebody else they can talk to.
10: If you get stuck on work, the LSAs are always there and they're on the corner of the room to help you and sitting next to someone and you can just call them and they help you.
11: Different from any other school I've been to because much smaller environment and have more chance to go on my work. And there's more LSAs in classrooms and more one-to-one help.
10: It's a lot better because my dad ain't getting phone calls every day saying I've been bad, and they give you more chances, give you more time to calm down in lessons if you're upset or annoyed. And then you go back and you're calm and you can get on with the lesson.
12: When I started the school, I couldn't read, I couldn't write, I could barely count from 1 to 10. Now my reading age is 15 plus. I'm planned a C or a D in maths. And so I've improved a lot since I've started this school.
9: the progress that the young people make in this school

0: has been judged to be outstanding, and that's really down to the input that everybody, teachers and learning support assistants, have.
1: I think that they are the glue that keeps this school together. We are unable to exist without them. I think the power and the strength of this school lies in the teamwork of the LSAs supporting the children as well as the teaching staff. They're wonderful.

Nanjing in China. Dawn on a freezing cold November day. All over the city, people are exercising. Across China, the ritual is repeated daily. In parks and open spaces, ordinary people, alone or in groups, run through a variety of exercise moves. It's a habit that comes naturally to the Chinese, and it starts in kindergarten, continues in primary school, and reaches its remarkable climax in secondary school. In China, classrooms can be crammed with 50 or 60 pupils, and the school day may run from 8 till 5. Exercise is essential. So, as our population gets ever fatter and lazier, what can we learn from Chinese schools?

It's the start of the school day for the 600 pupils at Nanjing No. 1 Kindergarten. But there are no Chelsea tractors doing the school run. Children walk to nursery or hitch a ride on a bike.

0: And from the moment they arrive, physical exercise is an important part of their day.
1: I believe the most important thing for kids at this age, from 3 to 5, is to have a sound body. So that's why they should take physical exercise and have fun through physical exercises and games, so they can grow up with a sound mind and a healthy body.
0: Paul Bischel is a former PE and head teacher, who now advises schools here and in China on sports teaching. He works with the British Council to establish links between British and Chinese schools. As a regular visitor to China, he believes the UK could learn a few lessons about fitness and exercise.
2: The Chinese really believe in the fact of healthy mind, healthy body, and they practice it from almost from infancy to the grave. If you have a look throughout China, you'll see examples of it. It's just part of the culture.

0: when you go into schools, you'll see the same philosophy being followed.
1: Here, playtime at the start of the school day involves a carefully constructed range of activities.
0: What I noticed was that the children were not just being allowed any activities they liked, but the facilities, the equipment put there for them, was specifically designed to build up their skills, their basic skills. So there were activities for their kicking, for their throwing, for their running, for their jumping, for their skipping, and really well thought out activities.
1: Chinese schools combine mixed activity time like this with the more formal teaching of PE and sport, which most countries have. But uniquely, they also have the morning exercises, which take place in every school in China. Millions of children do these drills for 15 minutes every morning. And as pupils progress from nursery to primary, their coordination and timing gets better. By the time they reach high school, it's an exercise carried out with astonishing precision, even when there are 4,500 students in the school.
0: It brings all the students and the staff together into one school. It's also an opportunity for the whole school, all of the students, to perform on a regular basis, on a daily basis, an exercise program, which not only gets them all physically working together, but probably mentally in tune with each other in the fact that they're in school and they're there to work and so on. Although I had the idea before I came that much of it was morning drill, in fact, I saw examples of exercise which included all sorts of rhythmic exercise, and it did ensure that it stretched all the joints and used all the muscles and so on, and some of it was very enjoyable.
2: The air is quite fresh in the morning, and we hope the students get refreshed by the morning exercises, so it's good for their academic work they're about to do, as well as for their health.
1: But the morning exercises are just one part of an extensive exercise regime. When you add in activity time and PE teaching, Chinese primary pupils do 2 hours exercise a day. In secondary school, it's 1 hour a day.
3: Every day in the morning, they have 30 minutes of morning exercises and 20 minutes interval when they play games. After lunch, they take about 20 minutes walk around the garden, and later they'll have 30 minutes outdoor exercises. They also have 2 PE classes every week, so altogether, we guarantee 2 hours of exercise every day.
4: 3, 2, 1.

0: 第一个。
1: We try to make sure each student can have 1 hour of outdoor activities daily. Our motto for PE is, do physical exercise for 1 hour each day, and you will find happiness in the day.
2: The children are required to do 2 hours of practical activity a day. From primary school through to secondary school, that goes down to 1 hour a day. But that compares quite markedly to our attempt to get 2 hours of good quality physical educational activity a week. So in terms of the amount of activity, I think we could learn from China.
3: One simple thing makes it much easier to integrate exercise into the school day. School uniform in China tends to be a tracksuit.
2: In the UK, certainly at secondary level, we would anticipate that the children would get changed for PE. In China, they don't. Now that's quite interesting from the point of view of the whole of their PE time is spent on the PE, whereas our lessons are spent, first of all, in children getting changed to get ready to take part in PE, and at the end of the lesson, getting changed back into their normal clothes. Now obviously there are all sorts of issues there in terms of the children not having showers and so on, but nevertheless in terms of the actual amount of time available, for taking part in, for being involved in physical activities, there is much less time lost.
3: China's commitment to all-round health is reflected in school dinners. There's no question of nipping out to the fast food outlets that are proliferating in China. All the schools we saw served hot meals prepared on site. This woman is preparing the vegetables for the kindergarten.
4: We have the Children's Health Protection Association, which trains our health teacher in nutrition for children. So she takes care of the daily diet for the children and makes sure they get enough nutrition, protein and calories. Our cook will follow the health teacher's advice in preparing the day's meals.
3: Even when the school roll is vast, freshly cooked food is served, and there are no concessions to junior tastes. In this class, the children have been accustomed to eating their fish in the form of bone-free fish balls. But at the age of 4, they're now being taught how to deal with the real thing, bones and all.
2: There wasn't any choice in terms of food, but the food was balanced in terms of what was available to them, and the children ate it. No children were bringing packed lunches with them or anything like that. So they were guaranteed when they were in school that they had good quality, fresh food which had the necessary nutrients. Each school is in fact inspected on a regular basis to ensure that what they're supplying in terms of diet to the children is of an acceptable standard. And I was very impressed by that. And I think if you actually look at the body shapes of the children, you'll find that there are children who are overweight, but a much smaller percentage than currently in the UK.
4: We also have some fat children, children who have a good appetite and don't like exercise very much. So if we find children who are getting fatter, we'll speak to the parents to find out what the problem is, and we'll give them advice on how to control what their child eats so they can avoid obesity. Even in the kindergarten, we'll look after the children, and we may offer them soup before meals so that they will eat less.
3: Getting pupils out of the classroom is important because Chinese classrooms are cramped by UK standards, and pupils stay put in classrooms while teachers move around.
2: I observe many classes where there are over 60 children being taught by one teacher in quite cramped conditions. Not only were the desks close together, but on each desk you could observe a whole range of textbooks. So the specialist textbooks also stay in the classroom. That creates a very packed environment, so you can understand why the children need at various times during the day to take part in vigorous exercise, because when they're in the lesson, there isn't much opportunity for a great deal of movement.

0: The vast majority of Chinese couples still have only one child, and they have high expectations of academic success. School days are much longer than in the UK.
1: Chinese parents are actually absolutely 100% determined that their child should do as well as possible in school. They see education as very, very important. They start school at 8 and for some children it goes on till 5 o'clock. They then get homework on top of that. Many of the children in secondary level also do extra lessons on Saturdays. So there's a great deal of academic work, so it is very important. And it's recognised that it's important that children take part in physical activity, a great deal of physical activity.
2: I think there is also a change of attitude by parents. Now parents are more concerned about the health of their children, and a lot of parents talk about the body condition of their children. So the balance is changing from academic to PE. That's a trend in the school as well as the nation.
0: The Chinese have made a determined attempt to build a strong and healthy population to contribute to national development. The whole thing is seen as much more than just physical fitness.
2: I believe a sound body is the basis for morality as well as for intelligence of people. Without it, no matter how moral you are or how intelligent you are, you cannot contribute all you wish to our country. So I think PE is important throughout human life. China was the loser in the Opium War, and we were regarded as a weak nation in the Far East. So after that, when the new China was established in 1949 under Mao Zedong, he encouraged all students and teenagers to be good at morality and intelligence, as well as fit in the body, so they not only become a smart person, an intelligent person, but also a healthy person, a strong person.

Nanjing in China. Dawn on a freezing cold November day. All over the city, people are exercising. Across China, the ritual is repeated daily. In parks and open spaces, ordinary people, alone or in groups, run through a variety of exercise moves. It's a habit that comes naturally to the Chinese, and it starts in kindergarten, continues in primary school, and reaches its remarkable climax in secondary school. In China, classrooms can be crammed with 50 or 60 pupils, and the school day may run from 8 till 5. Exercise is essential. So, as our population gets ever fatter and lazier, what can we learn from Chinese schools?

0: Only heavy rain will stop exercises taking place outside, but even then, pupils still do their morning exercises. That's made more comfortable by the fact that their classrooms are not only unheated, but open to the elements.
1: We do have heating in classrooms, but we're not supposed to use it too often. We usually open windows to let fresh air in to keep good circulation. Children do a lot of exercises outside, so if there's a big difference between the temperature inside and out, that makes it easier for them to catch cold. But if the temperature goes below a certain point, about 5 degrees, we will put on the heating.
2: There seems to be a great deal of cold air circulating around the classrooms and throughout the school. So the children have a very healthy lifestyle. They seem to be used to and can cope with fairly cold conditions without any problems at all. They also argue, and I certainly didn't see anything to indicate otherwise, that this prevents the children suffering from the normal coughs and colds which perhaps children in the UK suffer from.

0: If you travel 5 hours north of Nanjing, to northern Jiangsu province, school pupils face harsh winters, as well as summer temperatures of up to 40 degrees. Here, their exercise regime is based on wushu, a martial art. The PE teacher here believes practicing wushu gives pupils the stamina to withstand the rigors of the climate.
1: With wushu training, students can stand out in very hot weather as well as cold weather. And I feel that martial arts is good for the students. When there's very hot weather, they can stand it. When it was 40 degrees here, none of our students fell down.

0: Wushu is both an exhibition and a martial art. It has many styles, of which Tai Chi is one. The school's adapted its morning exercise routine to Wushu movements.
1: They'd actually developed a morning exercise program which used all of the actions that were used in martial arts. So parts of the exercise worked on the hands and the wrist, others worked on the knees and all the various joints of the body. But the activities that were being performed were exactly the activities that are used in martial arts.
0: The teachers also practice wushu and join in with the exercises.
2: We all believe wushu is a good form of exercise, and all teachers in our school take Tai Chi as a good way to do exercise. So you can find not only PE teachers, but also academic teachers do Tai Chi very well. Wushu movements are very beautiful and keep your fitness, so it can help them feel good about themselves. Wushu is a very important part of traditional Chinese culture. In it, we may find the essence of traditional Chinese culture, which is useful in the morality of the students, because while they are learning it, they are also learning the history of China, and it is good exercise for body. So I think wushu is a very good form of exercise.
0: Another uniquely Chinese element of the school day is the eye exercises. Twice a day, music is piped into the classrooms, and every pupil begins this routine based on acupressure.

0: 那我从第一节开始说。第一节呢叫
1: Let's start with the first bit. This is called massage Qianying acupoint. The Qianying acupoint is near the eyebrow. We put our thumbs where the eyebrow starts. This is the Qianying acupoint. Then you put your other four fingers on your forehead to support your thumb. With your thumb at the end of the eyebrow, use it to massage here and hold the other four fingers still.We call it following the rhythms as we gently massage round here, like this.
2: They say that one of the purposes is to, in fact, improve eyesight. It works on the muscles that work the eyes. And they also say that it cuts down on the children who need to wear glasses. Now, if you think of a population of 1,300 million, could be a serious saving.
1: Eye exercises have been done in Chinese schools for many years, but nobody knows who invented them. China is famous for traditional therapies, and we always put an emphasis on acupuncture. The National Education Bureau finds it effective to prevent short sight among the students, so they always encourage it in schools.
3: Schools are now integrating traditional Chinese activities into exercise routines. These are seen as a way of engaging even less sporty children in physical exercise.

0: 这个是这样。我们通过呢，就是
1: We try to enrich the content and add folk sports or traditional sports. These are new to the students, so they have a strong interest and are encouraged to take part. But to be frank, we have not found any students who have no interest in sports.
0: 充分发挥学生的兴趣。
2: The problem of students dropping out of sports in their teenage years, common in the UK, is simply not one they recognise here. Everyone takes physical exercise for granted.
1: It's definitely not a problem here, especially for girls. They like to have a slim body, and the boys need a sound body for their studies and for job hunting. So actually, they ask for more PE classes.And our students can't wait to run out to the playground to join in exercises. Another thing is it can be quite costly if you get ill and go to hospital, so it can be expensive if you don't have a strong body.
2: China's commitment to building a healthy population is shown by the fact that specialist PE teachers are on the staff of primary schools. This PE teacher was amazed to hear that British schools don't have the same.
1: I can't imagine you don't have specialised PE teachers in primary schools, because I believe PE is a very important lesson, not only for the teacher. You should have a good knowledge of what you are going to teach. Only then can you teach well and tell students what you're going to do. If you don't receive training, you are not qualified to be a PE teacher. Take me. I used to be a sportsman.But then, when I studied, I also studied children's psychology to do the job well.
2: Even the kindergarten employs a full-time PE teacher.
3: After he came to the school, he received training in how to teach PE to children of this age, so he can use that knowledge to construct PE classes specially for 3 to 6-year-olds. And he complements what we lack from non-professional teachers. He's able to oversee the timing and the intensity of PE classes for our children.
4: In the UK, however, I think we'd find that certainly at play school level, that the organisation or the planning of the practical activity would not be as well designed. Obviously, in some kindergartens or nurseries, you would find some very good practice, but it's not part of a national curriculum in the same sort of way. So there isn't the same degree of planning, forethought and so on that's gone into it. At primary level, we have now specialist teachers who come into the schools. We have a primary link teacher based in the school, and the whole idea is to enhance the teaching of physical education in primary schools. However, what we haven't got in the UK are specialist primary school teachers in all schools teaching physical education. So that is quite a contrast, I think.
5: 同学们啊，反应十分灵敏。首先呢，我们来学习一下。
2: But Chinese PE teachers have to deal with classes far larger than in the UK. In this huge high school of 4,000

0: 1,500 students, there may be 50 or 60 pupils in a PE lesson.
1: The group teaching tends to be much more teacher-dominated and much more tightly controlled. I would think that it was very, very much more difficult for the Chinese teacher to be aware of the individual progress of every child within his group. It's just physically impossible for a teacher taking up to 60 children to have the same understanding of where their weaknesses are, where their strengths are, and therefore to give them individual support. I think it's almost an impossibility. It's also much harder to have different teaching styles. I think also in terms of creativity, I would imagine it would be much harder to ensure that this was taking place with such large teaching groups.
0: Paul is impressed with the commitment of everyone involved in sports teaching.
1: We really do need to try to ensure that all of our children take part in more regular daily activity. I just don't think we do enough in schools. I really do think that the government needs to take a stance on it and increase the amount of good quality physical activity and PE that our children take part in right the way throughout their school career.
2: Exercise every day can keep the mind fresh for study and prepare them for a future job to make more of a contribution to our country. The class teacher only knows the class, but I know the whole school. And when I come to school, almost every pupil says hello, and I am satisfied with that. Another thing is when I see children become healthier and have a sound body, I'm happy because they are like my own children.

Good. Let me just say a little bit more about this, even if you haven't completely finished all of the questions. On the second page, in your spare time, don't read it now because it's quite long. On the second page that's stapled to the first page, there's a little problem that happens. It's a case study. And again, don't bother to try to read it now. I'll just summarize it for you. The problem is that I have a job and I have a friend. So this is somebody who has a job and a friend. And they find out that the friend is stealing from the company. So the question is for you, or for anybody who wants to share, and we'll start down in the south, which do you think is more important in Thai culture? The friend? Is that more important? Or do I have to worry about my company first? Am I trying to, yeah,

0: It's a tough question. I see some faces here in Bangkok going, oh, I don't know. I don't even want to answer that. That's too hard. But these are the kinds of things that are going to be bubbling up in ASEAN. So let's start down, Naratawat. Go ahead and say anything you like about that. What do you think in Thai culture? Is it going to be important to protect your friend? Or is it going to be more important to take care of your company? And you can please generalize. You don't have to be speaking for personally. But just what do you observe in around you? What do you think? Yes, please.
1: อาจารย์ค่ะอาจารย์อัศวณี
2: ขอบคุณค่ะ thank you for I'm not sure about Thai culture but for me in my aspect I think the most important thing is the prompting the real
3: the truth
2: like they my friend did something bad to the company that I work I maybe have the compromised way to find a solution, like warn my talk to my friends first, and have her or him to talk about it with the company, something like that. Thank you.
0: That was just what we were discussing here, the three of us in the front. We were talking about the idea of the compromise. Is there a way to both respect the company, but also be good to our friend. So that might be the tendency to try to do both. What did you think, Hua Hin? Would you like to add something?
4: As first, we will ask our friend to stop stealing and tell them the result if he keeps doing this. Keep stealing the goods from the store because someday all of the people there will know who is the thief. It is a good thing to give them suggestions about the result. If he keep doing this, he may lose the job or lose our friendships. Maybe he will be put in the jails. Give him some suggestions and advice is very important.
0: Yeah, all right. So once again, we hear the importance of valuing the friendship, but trying to help to direct the friend in a good direction, to change his or her behavior, to perhaps give them some time, to give them a warning. So that they have some time to change their behavior. So again, I see this as being, again, kind of a compromise, trying to both acknowledge what's happening with the company, but also to be kind and generous with our friend. So both. Any addition from Bangkok, then we'll have Ajahn do a summary. Anything else you'd like to add about this situation? Please, go ahead.
5: I think I will talk to him if he did it for the first time, and I will ask him to make promise not to do it again. If he do it again, maybe it's next time, I may report. Report.
0: Yeah, okay.
5: You have to keep promise.
0: Right, okay. So again, the idea of giving your friend a chance, maybe a warning, saying this is not going to be okay if it continues. I will keep it to myself, but not forever. So again, there's a lot of, I'll chat about this in a minute, but let's have the summary of the three ideas first.
1: ทั้งอาจารย์ท่านอาจารย์จากทั้ง3ไซส์นะคะในเรื่องที่ว่าถ้าเราไปเจอว่าเพื่อนที่ทำงานอยู่บริษัทเดียวกันเนี่ยขโมยของในบริษัทนี้นะคะก็ทั้ง3อาจารย์ทั้ง3ท่านนะคะก็บอกว่าก็ให้โอกาสนะคะก็อาจจะบอกว่าอย่าทำอีกนะคะแล้วก็พยายามหาวิธีว่าที่จะทำยังไงที่จะไม่ให้บริษัทนี้เสียหายไปมากกว่านี้แล้วนะคะเดียวกันก็ยังรักษาความเป็นเพื่อนไว้คือเตือนเพื่อนนะคะค่ะ

0: Okay. For the sake of time, we'll keep going. I think we have a couple of small sharing from our Ajahn colleagues here. And if anybody else would like to share, please feel free. The purpose really of understanding yourself is because the more you ask yourself that question, where would I never compromise? What's very important? The more you can also help your students to understand that as we again try to encounter people with different value systems. So let's see what our colleagues have to say.
1: For myself, I would not compromise if my colleagues don't have full commitment in whatever they are doing. Yeah, if they don't try to do their best, they put the heart, the energy, everything. Yeah, so I won't compromise that if they don't do that.
2: I too. Seem I might be a kind of person who commit myself, so I feel a bit annoyed if people, when they got to do something, and they don't and as they promised, but it turned out that they don't do. That is what I feel a bit annoyed.
0: Okay, thanks. Anybody else would like to share one thing from any site? We don't have to hear from everybody, but if somebody would like to share something that is not a compromise for them. Okay, go ahead. Our friend in Naratiwat.
3: Yes, for me, I think the sincerity, from my friends, if like they are good to me because they want something else, I really not accept that.
4: As for me, like when someone tell me a lie, like my student, once I caught them, they skip my class, and they told me that other teacher asked them for help, so I get very angry.
0: Okay. Thanks. I heard the word sincerity in the first one, so I understand that really being doing what you do because you really want to do it, not because you're trying to get something else. Did you hear the second one? I didn't hear the second one very well.
1: And then, พูดอีกทีได้ไหมคะของอาจารย์สรุปสั้นๆค่ะ
5: Hello.
6: Here.
5: Hello.
1: ค่ะได้ยินแล้วค่ะ
4: Hello. Can you hear me?
0: That's better. Thank you.
4: Yes. When someone lies. When someone lies.
0: Oh, lying, not telling the truth.
4: Yes.
0: Okay. That's a fundamental thing. I don't care what you have to tell me, just make sure it's the truth. Don't tell me something that's not true. Yes. Anybody else would like to share just a core human trait or value that you would not compromise about? Please, thank you. Go ahead.
7: From talking with my partner, we also agree that we like people to have sincere to us or have about morality. Mm-hmm. It's a person that should be friend with us. And for myself, I think someone that always blames someone every time, I think it's not good.
0: Yeah.
7: Thank you.
0: So, so again, the idea of a moral authenticity, blaming the other person, saying it's their problem, their fault, that doesn't work for you. Yes. All right. Thank you. The reason we do this again is in order to develop greater and greater self-understanding, but also because even having this kind of conversation across cultures. So as ASEAN develops, you might find yourself more and more talking with other teachers, other students from other countries, and you might find that you agree in kind of a surface way, but maybe underneath you don't have full agreement, and it's in that deeper place that you can sometimes run into real problems in the workplace, and after. So we're going to look at the culture of business just a little bit. I'll let you do a quick summary on that.
1: ค่ะ ค่ะอาจารย์มาจี้นะคะก็สรุปว่าเราเนี่ยต้องมีความเข้าใจตัวเองก่อนนะคะแล้วก็เข้าใจขีดจำกัดของเราหรือว่าความคาดหวังของเรานะคะกับผู้อื่นนะคะซึ่งตรงนี้เนี่ยจะสำคัญมากๆโดยเฉพาะเวลาที่เราเนี่ยจะต้องมีความสัมพันธ์นะคะมีการสื่อสารกับคนต่างวัฒนธรรมนะคะเพราะว่าการทำความเข้าใจคนที่ต่างวัฒนธรรมเนี่ยไม่ใช่เข้าใจแต่เพียงผิวเผินนะคะเราอาจจะเข้าใจในส่วนที่เป็นผิวเผินแต่ว่าในส่วนลึกลงไปเนี่ยนะคะอาจจะไม่เข้ายังไม่เข้า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